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2: Negotiations stalled. I'm Lisa Lacerra, Fox News. The memorandum of understanding between the U.S. and Iran has expired. And while President Trump says we are still talking, there has been no breakthrough.
3: But they're not going to make the kind of a deal that I feel is necessary. Look, we're in there for one reason. Iran cannot have a nuclear weapon.
2: And the president insists the U.S. blockade in the Strait of Hormuz is working. Earlier, the president accused U.S. ally Oman of getting in the way of negotiations by talking with Iranians about the strait, warning he could bomb them. Special envoy Jared Kushner in Israel for talks with Prime Minister Benjamin Netanyahu on a ceasefire with Hamas, with Israel calling on Hamas to disarm before any rebuilding of Gaza can begin. Israel has not made any commitments to withdraw troops from Gaza, which is a major sticking point of the plan. The prosecution has rested in the case of a Massachusetts mother accused of killing her three young children as defense witnesses take the stand.
4: Emergency doctor Michael Wolfovich testifying that Lindsay Clancy experienced a cardiac arrest on the night she killed her children and threw herself from a second floor window in a suicide attempt.
5: Blood pressure dropped, her pulse became faint, and subsequently she actually suffered a complete cardiac arrest.
4: Clancy's mother, Paula Musgrove, revealing her daughter became increasingly anxious, once telling her she had thoughts of harming the children, but testifying she'd not thought about having Clancy committed.
2: Fox's Kristen Goodwin. The prosecution argues Clancy planned to kill her three children. She has admitted to strangling them, but her lawyers say she was experiencing postpartum psychosis and shouldn't be held criminally responsible. Luigi Mangione's state murder trial and the killing of UnitedHealthcare CEO Brian Thompson, which was set to begin September 8th, has been postponed as his lawyers seek to have the case thrown out on double jeopardy grounds following his guilty plea last week on federal charges. 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
11: Today could be the hottest day of the year in parts of Alabama, with some places seeing feels-like temperatures over 110 degrees. WBRC meteorologist Megan Thomas.
12: We've got an extreme heat warning for all of central Alabama. Temperatures are going to feel more like 113 degrees in spots for areas along and south of Highway 278. Gadsden could feel like 111. Same in Tuscaloosa. I would not even be shocked if Tuscaloosa did feel like 113.
11: The AP preseason college football poll is out. Alabama checks in at number 13. The SEC leads all conferences with 9 teams in the rankings. Now that school is back open, authorities say parents need to warn their children about making threats.
13: A new law is in effect this school year, and Tuscaloosa County School Resource Officers are trying to spread the word to parents and students. Any school threat in a social media post, a comment to a friend, even a photo of a fake gun with the word school will trigger a full investigation. The new law requires schools to take immediate action. Tuscaloosa County Resource Officer Sergeant Wes Stevens tells WBRC.
14: There are serious repercussions that deal with the juvenile system, and they are still can be charged with it, have serious consequences going through it, even though they are under under an adult's age.
13: The state will slap your child with a charge of terroristic threat, and criminal penalties will follow, as well as likely expulsion from school. I'm Leah Brandon.
11: A school official resigns following a misconduct investigation. The reasons for the resignation of Leeds Elementary School Assistant Principal Kyle Winningham are unclear. He says it should not be viewed as an admission of guilt. Starting the new week, AAA says gas prices in Alabama are averaging $3.60 a gallon, a couple of pennies less than a week ago. I'm Jim Faraday.
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0: We can still see a few showers before 10 p.m. this evening, but becoming partly cloudy overnight tonight. Our lows down to about 76 degrees. Tomorrow, a hot wind, but not quite as hot as today, with highs near 95 degrees. Look for mostly clear to partly cloudy skies, only a 20% chance of showers. From the WBRC First Alert Weather Center, I'm Mickey Ferguson, on your side.
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6: And now we're at a point where affirmative action is gone, diversity is gone, equity gone, inclusion gone, racial tolerance gone, the Voting Rights Act largely gone. But guess what, extremists? We're still here.
15: That's right.
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20: I've been witch hunt since day one. I've been fighting acquisitions after acquisitions.
21: A few weeks ago, Madam Speaker, I spoke to you about my extreme fear of dogs. I just encountered a dog down in the plaza. I'm very upset about this, Madam Speaker. I think it's so unfair that I have to deal with dogs here in this plaza. And I'm very, very upset, and I know that it has affected my blood pressure.
22: Thinking about my baby, it don't matter if you're black or white.
23: 31% of black children live in poverty compared to 11% of white children. The national average is 18%, which suggests the percentage of black children living in poverty is more than 150%.
24: I will go and take Trump out tonight.
25: I love electric school buses. I just love them for so many reasons. Maybe because I went to school on a school bus. Hey, raise your hand if you went to school on a school bus, right?
26: End of the world. Come on.
27: It's none of my business and quite frankly, none of yours. Based on the false allegations that come my way, by the time I finish this job, literally, you know, accused of sleeping with half the city of New Orleans, both genders and all pronouns. I'm known as Teddy sometimes and then Teddy other times.

James Tallarico is running for the United States Senate from Texas as a Democrat. He is a former state legislator, a state rep from the Austin area, the Portland Weird, the Hawthorne Portland, the Hate Ashbury, the left-wing liberal part of our state. And he's got a lot of money behind him. We had a contested primary. Ken Paxton beat the four-term U.S. Senator John Cornyn. Cornyn was despised among Republican primary voters. And that's why he lost the primary, despite the fact that the Republican National Committee spent a lot of money, well over $100 million. They drowned the airwaves with this notion that John Cornyn's a great guy and Paxton's a bad guy. And voters said, no, we've been living through this. You're out. Same thing they did to Bill Cassidy in Louisiana. And so this Republican cabal, this Republican establishment of Mitch McConnell, Lindsey Graham, who just died, John Cornyn, Thune, they have had a stranglehold on the Senate and the country, for that matter, for well over 10 years. And they, along with the Karl Roves, have been dictating policy in the direction of the country. Now, have they done anything useful? No. They've dragged us into wars. They've cheerleaded for wars. That's why we did the Lindsey Graham bits on him having a fetish for war. These folks have disserved the nation, and they have harmed the Republican brand. They have not been true to the basis upon which they were elected. Smaller government, less foreign engagement, securing the borders. And so they put a lot of good people in a tough position. They've created a lot of Republican civil wars out of it, because the office holders all felt like they had to hold their nose and be for this because they needed you to show up and vote Republican. And when you showed up and vote Republican, they were down ballot. They would benefit from it. But the taxpayer, the kind of people that brought Trump to power in 2016, kind of people that flexed in 2010 with the Tea Party, this movement will be studied decades from now. It is a fascinating, fascinating change in direction in the mindset of what is the Republican voter. Maybe not all people who consider themselves Republicans, but people who voted Republican for Trump three times in a row. In the modern era, that's unprecedented. Trump won the nomination three times in a row. And arguably, Trump won all three elections with very, very populist, nationalist ideals, neither one of which are the foundation of the Republican establishment that Cornyn, Thune, Graham, McConnell, Cassidy held dear. So now we find ourselves in a situation where we are vulnerable to an attack by the left on a Senate seat that has been secured. Because guess what? Cleaning house is tough. I was a young professional in Houston, Texas, when the Enron scandal broke. I had friends who were hotshot lawyers and finance guys who'd gone to Enron. And anyone who tells you that they knew Enron would implode is lying. They were going and blowing. I heard a guy give a speech at the Chamber of Commerce, and he said, most people have a can-do attitude. We have a kin-do, K-E-N, because Ken Lay was a godman here. He was being talked about for Secretary of Commerce, but he didn't accept it because he knew deep down that Enron's finances were in trouble. It is typically the case that there is after a crumbling, everybody says, I saw it coming. Stanford Financial, which we lived through here, another Ponzi scheme.
the Madoff Ponzi scheme. You see these things over and over and over again. I am worried that we are at an inflection point within the political process where the base and the establishment are at such loggerheads. And you look at all the coalition that brought Trump to power, Tucker Carlson, and the number of people who've been cast out as witches who were so important to that. This Joe Rogan is not a big... These trouble me. I'm not going to lie to you. These things trouble me. If you look at my phone or you listen to my phone, you will notice no spam calls, no spam texts. I love the silence. It gives me time to think and work. I can't have my phone going off while I'm in the studio. You don't want to hear that, and I don't want to be distracted. And guess what? When you actually look at the call,

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6: 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Big Wax.

2018, the Democrats tried to steal a Senate seat. It was held by Ted Cruz. And they came damn close. The bad news for them is they blew through a bunch of cash. And it was cash that they didn't spend in states that they could have won, and they ended up losing. The deployment of cash across the 50 states is not equal. If you're the Democrats, or the Republicans for that matter, and you're trying to win control of the Senate, you've got to spend your money wisely. You don't want to spend more money than is necessary in a

0: say, where you're going to win by 5 percentage points, you don't want to put more money in there. If there's a state where you're going to lose by 1 percentage point, you want to put enough money in to flip that, because it's winner take all. So knowing which states are swing states or where you have an opportunity. Republicans probably didn't have, the RNC probably didn't have a budget for the Republican Senate seat in Michigan. Probably didn't, weren't expecting to spend any money there, because it was widely believed the Democrats would hold on to that. But when El Saeed won the nomination, the party realized they're in big trouble. This guy's a bad, bad human being. He's an anti-American. These are the kind of people that we see with their closed fist yelling at us, screaming at us, threatening us as we withdraw from Afghanistan. These are the kind of nut jobs you see in countries when you're exiting the country from a war. These are the kind of death to America type people. And so that's their nominee. And there are plenty of Michiganders, sadly, who are going to vote for that. And that we've allowed this into our country. The enemy is here now. The question is going to be, if you're not one of those people, how are you going to vote? Are they going to be able to convince people to vote for something that is against their own best interest? Well, in Texas, they've tried this James Tallarico as their nominee. And let's go back to 2023. This is clip 402, Ramon. This is before he was running statewide, when he was pleasing the Californians who were cashing his, or who writing his checks. And this is a guy who said that our southern border should be a welcome mat, a front porch to the world. Well, let me tell you something. The most popular thing that Donald Trump has done is close our borders. In fact, Republicans would do a good job reminding people it wasn't until Trump became president again that our borders were closed. That is the most popular thing he's done, and that number two is not anywhere near that. But Tallarico represents that subsection of Americans who don't want our border closed.
1: Yeah, you know, I think Greg Abbott's border stunts have now become atrocities. As you mentioned, the Houston Chronicle is reporting on released internal emails that show officers being ordered to push women and children back into the Rio Grande. They're reporting on razor traps that are designed to maim and drown human beings. And that should trouble all of us, regardless of your political affiliation, regardless of where you fall on the political spectrum.
0: If you listen carefully to what he's saying, it's an attempt to hide an iron fist behind a velvet glove. And it reminds me of the old Denny Green line, they are who we said they were. They are who we thought they were. His campaign is trying hardest to take a page out of the John Wayne McCornyn playbook. This was the long-term Republican senator, 24 years, who was part of the establishment, who would not close the border, who would not work to close the border. And finally, we voted him out. But every 6 years, he'd come back to Texas. And they had this John Wayne McCornyn character they'd bring out. And they had this John Cornyn Texas cowboy. And he was a swamp creature. And so we would make fun of it every 6 years. But we couldn't beat him because he had all the money behind him. And we couldn't get a candidate to run who was organized and well-known that we could win with till Paxton came along. But we would mock him every 6 years because the ads would be John. We named him John Wayne McCornyn instead of John Cornyn. We named him John Wayne McCornyn because he'd come back and they'd put him in a cowboy hat and cowboy boots. And he'd go to Bucky's, which is our very popular gas station on the freeways here. And he'd say, I'm John Cornyn. I'm just like you. Are you kidding me? They'd have the voice of Whataburger or whatever. you know, doing the spots for him. Well, now they're doing the rebrand of Tallarico, where they got one ad where they put him in a rented truck, because he doesn't drive a big truck like this. They've got him in a big Texas truck with a cowboy hat and a button up shirt. And they've taken a page out of the Bush campaign from 2000, when you remember he's riding along in the truck on the red dirt roads. And he's trying to say to straight white Texas men, rural Texas men, look, Freako's not so much of a freak. Look, he's just like you. But I don't think it's going to work, because I think people have had enough time to see through him. And there's a reason we call him Six Gender Jimmy. But that's the game. That's, you're bringing in professional producers to create a whole new persona for him.
2: Okay, sir, the numbers are in. We've got to toughen up the brand if we're going to pull any of the John Wayne McCornan voters away from Paxton. First pitch, Jesse James Tallarico.
3: Ugh, no, that's so aggressive.
2: That's the point, sir.
3: It's too cis. I want to read as straight adjacent, but I don't want to sound like a breeder. Gross. Little kids are disgusting. Unless they're trans, then they're scrumptious.
4: Okay, what about Tex Tallarico?
3: Now I sound like I have opinions about brisket. We're a vegan campaign, people.
2: You're running in Texas.
3: And I will honor brisket's journey.
4: How about this? Duke Tallarico.
3: Colonizer.
2: Gunner Tallarico.
3: Absolutely not. Do you people know what a gun is?
4: Yes.
3: Then you understand my discomfort.
2: Sir, what do you want to be called?
3: Something rugged.
2: Tumbleweed Tallarico?
3: Whoa, say that again?
2: Tumbleweed Tallarico?
3: It's ruthless. It's non-binary. It doesn't work. It just drifts. And it lets the wind decide.

0: Yippee-i-yo. If you sit across from me at dinner, you will notice that my phone doesn't ring. I keep it off all day. But you will notice it doesn't light up. I don't get text messages. I don't get missed calls. I love the silence. In a world full of a cacophony of congestion and chaos, I can think, I can talk, I can focus on the person across from me. A big part of your phone ringing and your text messages is scams and spams. And the reason is because it's a very, very advanced business. They are mining your information constantly from every transaction, from your web, from your keystrokes, from your web activity, and then they sell it to people. Some of whom want to sell you something, and some of whom are really bad people, but you don't want to hear from any of them. 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
4: Negotiations stalled. I'm Lisa Lucera, Fox News. The memorandum of understanding between the U.S. and Iran has expired. And while President Trump says we are still talking, there has been no breakthrough.
5: But they're not going to make the kind of a deal that I feel is necessary. Look, we're in there for one reason. Iran cannot have a nuclear weapon.
4: And the president insists the U.S. blockade in the Strait of Hormuz is working. Earlier, the president accused U.S. ally Oman of getting in the way of negotiations by talking with Iranians about the strait, warning he could bomb them. Special envoy Jared Kushner in Israel for talks with Prime Minister Benjamin Netanyahu on a ceasefire with Hamas, with Israel calling on Hamas to disarm before any rebuilding of Gaza can begin. Israel has not made any commitments to withdraw troops from Gaza, which is a major sticking point of the plan. The prosecution has rested in the case of a Massachusetts mother accused of killing her three young children as defense witnesses take the stand.
6: Emergency doctor Michael Wolfovich testifying that Lindsay Clancy experienced a cardiac arrest on the night she killed her children and threw herself from a second floor window in a suicide attempt.
7: Blood pressure dropped, her pulse became faint, and subsequently she actually suffered a complete cardiac arrest.
6: Clancy's mother, Paula Musgrove, revealing her daughter became increasingly anxious, once telling her she had thoughts of harming the children, but testifying she'd not thought about having Clancy committed.
4: Fox's Christian Goodwin. The prosecution argues Clancy planned to kill her three children. She has admitted to strangling them, but her lawyers say she was experiencing postpartum psychosis and shouldn't be held criminally responsible. Luigi Mangione's state murder trial in the killing of United Healthcare CEO Brian Thompson, which was set to begin September 8th, has been postponed as his lawyers seek to have the case thrown out on double jeopardy grounds following his guilty plea last week on federal charges. 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
14: Today could be the hottest day of the year in parts of Alabama, with some places seeing feels-like temperatures over 110 degrees. WBRC meteorologist Megan Thomas.
3: We've got an extreme heat warning for all of central Alabama. Temperatures are going to feel more like 113 degrees in spots for areas along and south of Highway 278. Gadsden could feel like 111. Same in Tuscaloosa. I would not even be shocked if Tuscaloosa did feel like 113.
14: The AP preseason college football poll is out. Alabama checks in at number 13. The SEC leads all conferences with 9 teams in the rankings. And starting the new week, AAA says gas prices in Alabama are averaging $3.60 a gallon for regular, down a couple of pennies from a week ago. I'm Jim Ferry.
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15: We can still see a few showers before 10 p.m. this evening, but becoming partly cloudy overnight tonight. Our lows down to about 76 degrees. Tomorrow, a hot wind, but not quite as hot as today, with highs near 95 degrees. Look for mostly clear to partly cloudy skies, only a 20% chance of showers. From the WBRC First Alert Weather Center, I'm Mickey Ferguson on your side.
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0: hero lifeguard was in the White House today. I like the fact that the president brings people to the White House who are everyday Americans who do extraordinary things. I think that's important. It's a way to use the bully pulpit of the White House to really bring attention to things that are going on in the country that are fantastic. Not just the national, you know, I think the left is determined to make everybody miserable. And to a large extent, I think they've succeeded. I think there are a lot of, if you look at most liberals are extremely unhappy people. They're mad at everybody all the time. Most liberals are in therapy, if not outright psychiatric sessions. They are medicated on every drug you can imagine to deal with anxiety, the primary one is anxiety, if not depression, and sometimes both. And I truly believe that part of the anxiety is they have been taught to fear Christians, America, Trump. They film themselves and put it on social media, crying and screaming, so angry that they're like a character in a movie. I don't know if you've seen this TV show Hawk, Will Ferrell's new project. But his wife is, his ex-wife is Molly Shannon. Or no, they're technically still married, but she gets so angry. It's a, oh, drats. You know, she shakes her hands and he always comes out smelling like roses and she's angry at him all the time. And it's just this sort of impotent anger that she has that is funny. You see this in movies where the person is just angry at the person who succeeds when they're not supposed to. And this is what the left has become. They are beside themselves, angry at everything all the time. And I truly believe that this is the goal. This is the goal of those who wish to destroy this country, is to make young people so angry. And the way they make them angry is inequality, racism. It used to be it was global warming, but that ran its course. Now that's not there anymore. Did we just all of a sudden solve all the problems? Are we not going to burn up after all? Are we not going to be pelted with acid rain? But they got everybody fired. They had people fired up. There were people who had a compost pile in their backyard. There were people who wouldn't do a plastic straw. Oh, they would take this. They would get a jute bag that they would take to the grocery store because they were saving the earth. They weren't going to use the plastic. It's laughable. It's hilarious. And they would feel so righteous doing it because they were convinced the earth was on fire. And if you weren't part of the cult of crazy, then they look down on you. Well, now that anxiety has turned. And now that anxiety is against toxic masculinity, which they found a very receptive audience. You get guys like James Tallarico in Texas. You look at how many actors working today are effete little weasel men of indeterminate sexuality, who wouldn't help you move because they couldn't lift a box, who wouldn't open a door for a lady. And this is an attempt to redefine manhood and redefine culture. So you've got this idea that's being offered that a man who acts like a man and always has is now terrible. And women who are very upset about this. These are the same women who are upset. They'll tell you in speeches, they're upset that they have a period. They're upset that they have to bear children. That's why they want to kill them all. And so there's just this anger at biology. that makes them very angry, makes them quite upset. And being a woman is the most horrible thing. It's not their fault. They have to have a period, and men don't understand. Well, if it's so bad, why are they convincing all these boys to be girls? Part of this comes from the idea that mothers who hate men, and that's what we've created is man haters, are grooming their boys to be little girls. He won't break a girl's heart. He won't be like a man. He won't leave for the weekend to go hunt or fish. He won't go with his boys to have brews in a ball game. So what they're doing is sapping the manhood out of the nation. You are encouraged to raise a boy who acts or even thinks they are a girl. And when they do, we've created a whole swarm that closes in behind them and says, yes, you're a girl. If you say you're a girl, you're a girl. And this is what the WNBA is dealing with right now. You want to play this silly little game? All right. Royce White has made a fool of them. An absolute fool of them with his I'm a girl now thing. And it's hilarious because what should be done with all of this crazy nonsense is it should be laughed at because it's honestly a joke. It is a joke and it should be treated as a joke. There is no one who believes that any of this is serious. And at some point we're going to look back the way Alexandria Ocasio-Cortez, now that she's you know, considered the front runner for the Democrats, now there's a whole rebrand of her. And so how does she account for the fact that everything she was saying was crazy? She says, oh, that was woke 1.0. We've changed. That was woke. We're woke 2.0 now. Oh, okay. So all the crazy ideas, those aren't real anymore? No. That was silly. We were silly back then. So then when you say, hey, but just a few years ago, you said this. Yeah. Why do you keep bringing that up? That's so yesterday. That was back when we were crazy. We're not crazy no more. Mm-mm. You ever seen that video? If you haven't, ask your grandkids because I got it. They're at church and the black guy says, the pastor puts his hands on him and he jumps up and he says, I ain't gay no more. It's one of the funniest things on the internet. I guarantee your grandkids know about it. Ask them to show it to you. You'll laugh. You'll go, oh, well, I'm glad you showed me that. So now the pivot is, hey, all the stuff we were talking about before, I just made all that up. That was back when I was crazy. I'm reasonable now. Well, that crazy stuff is what got her all the attention. That's what made her a household name. You got to do crazy. You got to do crazy to get attention today. Because each one, you can't be normal. That's boring. The political process in America is, by and large, entertainment. It's not about governing. None of this stuff ever becomes law. It's all who gets, you're going to be invited on CNN on a panel. You're going to be doing all based on how crazy you are. Did I tell you I got invited to be on Aaron Burnett's show? No, I ain't going on there. Why would I go on there and let, no.
1: No more. I said I like women. Women.
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9: What's going on, fellow sports fans? It's Andy West. Let's look back on this day in sports history, August 17th. We'll start off back in 1957 with a weird baseball tidbit. Richie Ashburn of the Philadelphia Phillies hits a foul ball, and it hits fan Alice Roth, breaking her nose. A medical team quickly attended to her, and during the same at-bat, Ashburn hit another foul ball, hitting her again. Luckily, the second time, nothing got broken. Jumping ahead today, in 1989, Baltimore Orioles shortstop Cal Ripken Jr. plays in his 1,208th consecutive game to pass Steve Garvey into third place on the all-time list. Ripken holds the all-time record, which he broke in 1995. And today in 2008, Michael Phelps won the gold medal in the 4x100-meter medley relay at the Summer Olympics in Beijing. It was Phelps's eighth gold medal at the Beijing Games, breaking Mark Spitz's record of 7 gold medals won in a single Olympics in Munich in 1972.
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0: The Democrats are in a real quandary. The Democrat Socialists of America rose up and showed, guess what? There's a big part of the Democrat Party who are nuts. And you've been playing footsies with them, but you didn't want them to show up and start having ideas. So they went and got their own candidates. 4 Democrats, 4 different positions on socialism, capitalism, and what the party stands for. They can't get their story straight because they don't know what they stand for. They call it a coalition. But what it really is a party without any direction that does not share the same ideas. Let's start. Let's start with Andy Beshear. Governor of Kentucky, Democrat. He's a Democrat who won in a state that Trump carried by 30 points. But listen to what he says of socialism, and you will hear a guy who's trying to moderate.
14: Our new CBS News poll out this morning finds 58% of Democrats have a positive view of socialism, and just 32% have a positive view of capitalism. What do you make of that?
15: What I make of it is that people are struggling. They're struggling because the cost of groceries is too high. The cost of gas is too high. It's too hard to see a doctor. And when you do, the cost of that is too high as well. They're not asking for a lot. They just want to go to work, make a good living, be able to raise their kids, buy a home before they're 40, take their family on the same vacation they went on as kids. And right now, they're seeing a system that doesn't work for them. Now, I believe socialism is a failed experiment, but I do believe that we need to get results for the American people. And I think when you look at Democratic governors, you see those results. I've been proud to create more jobs than any other governor in our history. The average wage of a new job in Kentucky this year is over $32 an hour. We're building affordable housing in Western Kentucky and in Eastern Kentucky on top of abandoned coal mines with solar panels on the top so they're affordable to live in too. People just want to see results, want to believe that life can get better.
16: Okay. There's one view of the Democrat Party. Now let's go to Congressman Gwen Moore, a Democrat from Wisconsin. Listen to what she says.
17: Democratic socialists are people who believe in a market economy. They believe in capitalism, but they believe in regulations as well. They believe that, you know, a company shouldn't be able to dump their chemicals into fresh water, that there ought to be you ought not be able to drill everywhere.
16: Hold on. Let's start this quote over, because socialism and communism are about the control of the means of production. Who runs the company? Who decides what we make? Who decides the price? Government or the private sector, the individual, using the marketplace as feedback? So this is a bit of a game the Democrats play. Democrat socialists believe in the free market. Don't worry, government's not going to take over your grocery store. We just don't want evil. No capitalist, no American wants a company to be able to get away with poisoning us. Nobody wants that. But when we talk about, it's at the end of the day, you can boil most things down to a simple question. And the smarter you are, the simpler you can make it. And in this case, who decides what we make and how much we charge for it? It's that simple. Democrat socialists do not believe in a market economy. They're not capitalists. But Gwen Moore's not very smart, and her constituents are not very smart. And that's what she's counting on.
17: Democratic socialists are people who believe in a market economy. They believe in capitalism, but they believe in regulations as well. They believe that, you know, a company shouldn't be able to dump their chemicals into fresh water, that there ought to be you ought not be able to drill everywhere, that there ought to be a safety net. People ought to be have Social Security and Wheels on Meals and Medicaid and Medicare. And these are things that Republicans historically, every minute of the existence of Medicare and Medicaid, have called socialism. So we're not going to be bullied by their characterization of maintaining a safety net for Americans and as calling it communism. No, Francesca Hong ran a very great campaign.
16: There you go. Now let's take the third explanation of what Democrat socialists are. So that was very different than Andy Beshear. Now let's hear from Cisco Aguilar. He is the Secretary of State of Nevada. He was at a Democrat gathering where someone asked him the fundamental internal question the party is wrestling with right now. Do you want to be right or do you want to win? Well, let's hear what he had to say.
18: We must think long term because it's about winning. Who wants to win? Do we want to be right or do we want to win? I want to win.
16: Now, what they're saying there is, do we want to do what's right for the people, or do we want to do what's right for the fire-breathing leftist socialists? That's really what this is about. And he says so. And then there's Congressman Ro Khanna of California, He was on Meet the Press with Kristen Welker, and she asked him about the labels, socialist, progressive, Democrat, socialist. And he says, I don't even know what any of that means. This is what you do, right? You obfuscate. You blur. You muddy the waters. So you tell the socialists, we're socialists with you. But then when you get outside the socialist convention, you go, I don't even know what all those words mean. I'm just saying it to be, you know, be nice and all.
19: She said, woke one was crazy, effectively suggesting some progressive views just went too far in the 2020s. Do you agree with Alexandria Ocasio-Cortez that woke one was crazy?
20: Well, I don't know what these labels mean. I'll tell you what I've always stood for. I have never been for defunding police. Our district in Silicon Valley is one of the safest districts in the country. We've actually had more police in San Jose and Fremont. But I believe in police reform so people aren't racially profiled.
16: What? Let's turn to the Muslim power grab using socialism to get there. Let's talk about Abdul El Said. Because how else do you get a Muslim elected? Unless you got a lot of Muslims in the state, which they do. But call him a socialist. That'll get the young college kids excited. Well, Harry Enten is CNN's chief data analyst. He's not a conservative. He's a numbers guy. And as I've said multiple times, he seems to do a pretty good job of letting the numbers tell the story, even if that's not the story that CNN wants. Here's what he had to say about Abdul El Said.
21: In Senate, Rogers versus El Said. Look at this, a new Fox News poll. Rogers is actually up by 4 points. He's up by 4 points. It's close, but a Republican is ahead in Michigan. And why? Why? What is going on? Look among independents. Rogers actually leads by five. This is extremely unusual because across the political map, as I was looking at these different Fox News polls, I couldn't find another example where the Republican was actually leading among independents. And it turns out that candidate quality may, in fact, matter, at least in terms of how voters see it, because in this same poll, the Democratic candidate for governor was ahead. So this is unique to the Senate race, and it is quite a troubling result for Democrats and quite a heartening one for Republicans.
22: So do you have a sense then, Harry, of what it is that is contributing to this, the struggles, right, that Abdul El Said is it that Rogers is a stronger candidate, or is it that El Said has more issues for voters to deal with?
21: It is all about Abdul El Said. He is a weak candidate, at least by the metrics that we normally look at. And you can just take a look here. Okay, the net favorability rating of the Dem Senate candidates across these northern battlegrounds. You'll notice there's only one candidate, Ren, one who has an unfavorable rating higher than his favorable rating, and it is significantly higher. Look how far underwater Abdul El Said is. He is 13 points underwater under their Lake Michigan. My goodness gracious. Troy Jackson in Maine, he's a plus one. You got Sherrod Brown at plus four.
23: Ellis has left the building. Thank you.
16: Do you remember the story that nobody wanted to cover about the man who assassinated a Minnesota lawmaker? I don't know if she was a speaker of the House. She was a high-ranking person. She and her husband were assassinated in their own home, and they found a notebook inside, a handwritten list of 11 websites, not weapons sites, data brokers. People search sites that sell your home address for a few bucks. 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
4: Negotiations stalled. I'm Lisa Lucera, Fox News. The memorandum of understanding between the U.S. and Iran has expired. And while President Trump says we are still talking, there has been no breakthrough.
5: But they're not going to make the kind of a deal that I feel is necessary. Look, we're in there for one reason. Iran cannot have a nuclear weapon.
4: And the president insists the U.S. blockade in the Strait of Hormuz is working. Earlier, the president accused U.S. ally Oman of getting in the way of negotiations by talking with Iranians about the strait, warning he could bomb them. Special envoy Jared Kushner in Israel for talks with Prime Minister Benjamin Netanyahu on a ceasefire with Hamas, with Israel calling on Hamas to disarm before any rebuilding of Gaza can begin. Israel has not made any commitments to withdraw troops from Gaza, which is a major sticking point of the plan. The prosecution has rested in the case of a Massachusetts mother accused of killing her three young children as defense witnesses take the stand.
6: Emergency doctor Michael Wolfovich testifying that Lindsay Clancy experienced a cardiac arrest on the night she killed her children and threw herself from a second floor window in a suicide attempt.
7: Blood pressure dropped, her pulse became faint, and subsequently she actually suffered a complete cardiac arrest.
6: Clancy's mother, Paula Musgrove, revealing her daughter became increasingly anxious, once telling her she had thoughts of harming the children, but testifying she'd not thought about having Clancy committed.
4: Fox's Kristen Goodwin. The prosecution argues Clancy planned to kill her three children. She has admitted to strangling them, but her lawyers say she was experiencing postpartum psychosis and shouldn't be held criminally responsible. Luigi Mangione's state murder trial and the killing of United Healthcare CEO Brian Thompson, which was set to begin September 8th, has been postponed as his lawyers seek to have the case thrown out on double jeopardy grounds following his guilty plea last week on federal charges. 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
9: Consumer sentiment is down for the first time in 3 months. The preliminary index for August from the University of Michigan showed it fell to 51, down from July's final reading of 55.2. Anthropic's revenue increased over 14-fold in the second quarter from a year earlier. NVIDIA is disclosing that its stake in Elon Musk's SpaceX was worth about $21 billion at the end of the second quarter. Tammy Trujillo with more.
28: The chipmaker said in a filing that it owns nearly 123 million Class A shares in the rocket maker. SpaceX's stock closed at 140 on Friday. It's NVIDIA's second largest holding behind its stake in Intel, which is currently worth about $22 billion. Musk said on SpaceX's second quarter earnings call earlier this month that the company will exclusively use NVIDIA chips in its AI data centers.
9: The FBI has named a New Jersey resident for the first time to its most wanted fraudsters list. Here's Sarah Lee Kessler.
29: His name is Ray Grabato. He's from the Philippines but lived in Hoboken, where the FBI says he ran a Ponzi scheme that defrauded 2,000 investors. It operated between 2018 and 2022, bilking clients, many of them New Jerseyans, out of $650 million. The FBI issued an arrest warrant for Grabato in 2022, but he's been in the wind ever since. They think he may be hiding in the Philippines and are offering a $150,000 reward for information that leads to an arrest and conviction.
9: And the Food and Drug Administration has upgraded an egg recall to the highest risk level. Here's more details from Lisa Carton.
30: The FDA declared it a Class 1 recall, citing the possibility that consuming the eggs could cause serious health consequences or death. According to the latest update, nearly 98 people have been sickened across 17 states, with 26 hospitalizations. No deaths have been reported. The recalled products were sold under several brands, including Kroger, Brookshire's, Country Morning, Simple Truth, and Sunups, as well as various bulk grade A and grade AA eggs.
9: I'm Monica Nelson with your consumer and business news.
31: It's the Marketer's Report. 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
13: We could still see a few showers before 10 p.m. this evening, but becoming partly cloudy overnight tonight. Our lows down to about 76 degrees. Tomorrow, a hot wind, but not quite as hot as today, with highs near 95 degrees. Look for mostly clear to partly cloudy skies, only a 20% chance of showers. From the WBRC First Alert Weather Center, I'm Mickey Ferguson, on your side.
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0: fine. I know it's hard. Please don't give up. Please do not despair. And the reason I say that is you young men have to lead. You have an obligation as a man to lead this country. We are going to need you in every industry. Your local school needs you. Go down and become a history teacher, by the way. We need more male teachers. It doesn't have to be all women. Go get into sales. Get into something. Get out there and get out of that basement. All right? There. I'm off my soapbox. We'll talk a little bit of Eric Swalwell. Democrats are insane. Some rough messaging. There's a ton to come on the show. By the way, while we're on the subject, you're going to have a very hard time with the energy or focus needed to do any of these things if you don't have testosterone. Men must have it. And don't think for a second that's not contributing to this problem. We are losing, men on average are losing 1% of their T levels every year because of the synthetic estrogens we're chugging in the water. We have to reverse that. And you can't just hope for the best. 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That's what Chalk's all about. 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We'll be back.
1: He doesn't care if you believe him, but he's right. Jesse Kelly.
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0: It is the Jesse Kelly Show on a wonderful, wonderful Monday, only about 45 minutes away from Medal of Honor Monday. There's so much more to get to. Look, that conversation I just had leads me perfectly into something that I did yesterday. I might as well get it off my chest right off the bat before we make fun of Eric Swalwell, talk about China and spying and Democrats and everything else. I got in trouble in church yesterday. So here's what happened. Chris, hear me out. Ob had a thing yesterday, so she couldn't go to church with us. So it's just me and the fellas, right? Me and the boys. We get to church. We get seated. It's 5 minutes before church starts, so we're sitting there in the pew, sipping on coffee, gabbing about things. This woman comes in, sits down directly in front of us, right? I would say she's 60, right? Not 20, not 80. I'd say 60, who knows, somewhere in there. Okay? She's by herself, right? The boys start complaining about the student body president in their school, or the last president. I don't remember whether it's a current or former one. She does. She's not doing this. She didn't do this. We should have went with this woman. This lady, she said she was going to do this. And so they're complaining about student body president. And so I stepped in and I said, well, why didn't either of you run for president? You seem to have a lot of complaints about the student body president. Did either one of you think about running for president? And my youngest thought he was going to be a smart aleck. And he said, no, I'm not a woman. To which I replied, well, men should lead, not women. The lady in front of me, she's not. What, Chris? It was a mist. I didn't know she was listening. She was not at all shy about it. She turns 180 and just stares daggers into me. What, Chris? Chris said, sometimes the truth hurts. That's what Chris said. I didn't say that. So every woman writing me a nasty email right now, that was Jewish producer Chris. I knew it. Anyway, we're going to have to switch churches. Remember when Victor Davis Hanson was talking about his interaction with this Fang Fang woman? Her name is Christine Fang. I'm bringing this up for a purpose. Believe me, hang with me. Because the FBI, well, here's a headline from Just the News. FBI had evidence Swalwell got illegal donations from suspected Chinese spy, according to a bombshell memo. The woman's name was Christine Fang. You can go look her up. Swalwell has pictures of himself with her on the internet. And we now know, courtesy of the files that are being opened up now, at least some of what happened. What happened? Eric Swalwell, lifelong dork, apparently was approached by this lady named Christine Fang. They had a physical relationship. Children are listening. Chris, what am I supposed to say? They had a physical relationship, okay? They had a physical relationship, and she apparently donated money to his campaign. Now, this is not about Eric Swalwell, who I do love making fun of. You know I have a really good time with that. I can't help myself. It's not about Eric Swalwell. I'm going to play this from Victor Davis Hanson. He actually himself had an interaction with this Christine Fang.
1: When she walked in my office at the Hoover Institution, I kept the door open. I had one of my research people with me the whole time. And the way she changed accents and how she was dressed, you would have to be a stupid, narcissistic idiot to fall for that. I'm serious. And he fell for that. And he got involved with her when he was on the House Intelligence Committee. So end of story with that guy. He's anybody who would fall for her, honeypot, it was just a joke. Anybody could see that.
0: Okay. The reason I brought this up is this. It's not about Swalwell. Like I said, it's not about Christine Fang. Keep in mind, remember, the Biden DOJ covered for Eric Swalwell throughout all this. The FBI covered for Eric Swalwell. And Christine Fang, of course, has left the country by now, so we'll never get our hands on her. Eric Swalwell on the House Intelligence Committee had a fling with an obvious Chinese spy. My point in bringing this up is just a reminder. One, we like to imagine that secret agents, the most effective secret agents, are James Bond, Jason Bourne types with sweet weapons and pens that turn into grenades and a grappling hook in their belts. But that is only in the movies. The most effective by a mile intelligence operative in the history of man has been beautiful women. It just is. Why is that? Because beautiful women make smart men do really stupid things. That's a fact. Men get dumb around money and women. That is 100% a fact. That's one. Two, how many are bought? Look, we know about Eric Swalwell. The story got some publicity. There are 435 members of the United States House of Representatives. 100 members of the United States Senate. How many employees in the federal government? How many of them have been approached by a Russian woman, a Chinese woman? How many of the people inside of our government are bought? I have one more point on this. Hang on. Born on America's darkest day of 9/11, the Tunnel to Towers Foundation has been helping America's heroes ever since. In this 25th anniversary year of 9/11, we honor heroes like New York City Police Department Detective Eric Michael Calleja, a Bensonhurst, Brooklyn native, dreamed of being a police officer and fulfilled that dream by joining the NYPD in 1994. He worked his way up to the rank of detective and answered the call after September 11th, serving at Ground Zero in the months that followed. In 2022, he was diagnosed with multiple cancers tied to his heroic service. Just 5 months later, he passed away from a 9/11 related illness. Eric is survived by his wife, Marilyn, and his two children. To honor his life and service, Tunnel to Towers paid off the mortgage on the Calleja family home through its Fallen First Responder Home Program. Donate $11 a month or amplify your impact with a car or land donation. Go to T2T.org. That's T, the number 2T.org.
2: Fox News, I'm John Saucier. House Democrats will field hearing in Maine after a July ICE shooting killed a 26-year-old Johann Sebastian Duran Guerrero during a vehicle stop. Massachusetts Representative Catherine Clark criticizing the lack of body cam footage during this incident.
3: This was a random stop that quickly escalated into a killing. All with ICE's body cams off.
2: Acting ICE Director David Ventrilia issued a directive demanding body cams to be in use during vehicle stops. Speaking in Auburn, Maine, House Speaker Mike Johnson says he's holding off on making a judgment until an investigation is complete.
4: But we'll say that it is a very important principle, and I think everybody understands you have to have a secure border and you have to enforce federal immigration law. And we need to do that in a balanced way, and we need to do it in a way that makes sense.
2: Border Star Tom Homan says there's an internal review for the incident. 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
6: Today could be the hottest day of the year in parts of Alabama, with some places seeing feels-like temperatures over 110 degrees. WBRC meteorologist Megan Thomas.
7: We've got an extreme heat warning for all of central Alabama. Temperatures are going to feel more like 113 degrees in spots for areas along and south of Highway 278. Gadsden could feel like 111. Same in Tuscaloosa. I would not even be shocked if Tuscaloosa did feel like 113.
6: The AP preseason college football poll is out. Alabama checks in at number 13. The SEC leads all conferences with 9 teams in the rankings. And starting the new week, AAA says gas prices in Alabama are averaging $3.60 a gallon for regular, down a couple of pennies from a week ago. I'm Jim Ferry.
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18: We can still see a few showers before 10 p.m. this evening, but becoming partly cloudy overnight tonight. Our lows down to about 76 degrees. Tomorrow, a hot wind, but not quite as hot as today, with highs near 95 degrees. Look for mostly clear to partly cloudy skies, only a 20% chance of showers. From the WBRC First Alert Weather Center, I'm Mickey Ferguson, on your side.
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0: on a fantastic Monday, 10 minutes away from Medal of Honor Monday. Remember, you can download the show if you miss any of it. iHeart, Spotify, iTunes. So Democrats are all insane now. So
1: our new CBS News poll out this morning finds 58% of Democrats have a positive view of socialism, and just 32% have a positive view of capitalism. What do you make of that?
0: By the way, he's talking to Kentucky Governor Andy Beshear. That's the guy answering the question.
2: What make of it is that people are struggling. They're struggling because the cost of groceries is too high. The cost of gas is too high. It's too hard to see a doctor. And when you do, the cost of that is too high as well. Now, I believe socialism is a failed experiment, but I do believe that we need to get results for the American people.
0: Okay. Look, I'm about to dog on Andy Beshear, no question, but I'll play it for you again. This is really good messaging, and I'm worried that Democrats are catching on to this messaging, and I'll tell you why I'm worried about it, because I live in Texas, and you know that Bottom, he's the Democrat nominee running in Texas. I live in Texas over the weekend. I told you I was at my buddy's yesterday having some steaks. We were out back, kids were in the pool. It was a good time. TV was on. There were baseball games on. Hours, 4 or 5 hours, I would say at least. I did not see one Ken Paxton ad. What I did see were multiple James Tallarico ads. And it was not James Tallarico talking about how much kids should be gay. It wasn't James Tallarico talking about whatever kooky stuff he actually believes. In one of them, he's holding a bag of groceries. Groceries are too expensive. We got to get these costs down. It's really good messaging, and we have got to combat it. I'll play it again. Much as this makes me sick, at least his answer, this is good messaging, and it sucks.
1: So our new CBS News poll out this morning finds 58% of Democrats have a positive view of socialism, and just 32% have a positive view of capitalism. What do you make of that?
2: What I make of it is that people are struggling. They're struggling because the cost of groceries is too high. The cost of gas is too high. It's too hard to see a doctor. And when you do, the cost of that is too high as well. Now, I believe
0: I'm worried that Democrat leadership has gotten the message. What message? This message right here. My word.
3: PU, when it comes to the Democratic brand, the net favorability rating of the Democratic Party. You know, back in 2018, when Democrats, during the first Trump presidency, right, when they were able to win back control of the House, they were even. They were even, right? Favorable minus unfavorable, even at 0-0-0. Now look at this. 25 points underwater. Oof.
0: The country may be dissatisfied with Donald Trump. Country may be dissatisfied with the GOP. Country still mortified by Democrats. I'm worried that this is going to help them find their footing. Here was Hakeem Jeffries. Listen to this.
4: Do Democratic Socialists belong in the Democratic Party, Leader Jeffries?
5: Well, what I can say is that I do not support defunding the police. I do not support open borders. I do not support abolishing the Senate.
0: Now, of course, he supports all those things. But what does that tell you that he comes out on national television and says it? It says that the Democrat Party has pulled those things. Hey, what do you think about defunding the police? And it pulls about as high as moldy cottage cheese. And so now I'm worried we're going to get blasted for 3 months with the affordability message. We just want to be reasonable. We want to get the costs down. And if they're doing that and we're doing this, we're in trouble.
6: For you to pay a tiny little bit more for your gasoline, just remember, you're doing it so that a very evil country cannot have a country. Really, it's the number one states.
0: Yeah. And that's really bad because these people are deeply evil. And the kind of things they are going to do, or at least attempt to do when they take power again, it's going to shock this country. This is Andy Beshear about the Electoral College.
1: I realize you support abolishing the Electoral College. If you're saying direct election of the president and vice president.
2: I've said it a number of times. It's because in Kentucky, we will never see a candidate for president or vice president unless they're from here. Why? Because people just expect that it'll go one way or the other. It's the idea that someone would get elected not just knowing about seven states, but having to earn votes all over the United States. I certainly think it's time.
0: If Democrats take back, God forbid, the House, Senate, and presidency by 2028, they are going to try to remove the Electoral College. I don't know that. I don't think they'll be able to pull that off without a constitutional amendment, but they're going to try. They are going to expand the Supreme Court. They will wipe away the filibuster immediately. They will expand the Supreme Court. They will grant statehood to D.C. and Puerto Rico, which in reality, we all know what that is. That's granting Democrats four more seats in the United States Senate. These people are insane, and they want evil, evil things for our country. But they're getting better at messaging it.
1: So our new CBS News poll out this morning finds 58% of Democrats have a positive view of socialism, and just 32% have a positive view of capitalism. What do you make of that?
2: What I make of it is that people are struggling. They're struggling because the cost of groceries is too high. The cost.
0: I hope to God we are not going to let that insane party that doesn't care about the costs of anything. Remember, Joe Biden got elected and the costs went through the roof. I hope we're not going to hand that insane party the affordability messaging. We shouldn't. We should continue to remind people that prices skyrocketed the last time we let those monsters take power. But I see a lot of very effective messaging now, certainly in purple states. In my red state, I see effective affordability messaging now, and it's making me a little nervous. All right, enough of that garbage. We'll get to some immigration items next hour. Tom Homan came out, said something. We're going to get to some emails. We'll talk about more, a little bit more about the Red-Green Alliance, all that and so much more still to come. But of course, it's Medal of Honor Monday coming next. What do you do to save time? We all do things, right? Maybe you pack your lunch the night before. Maybe you eat breakfast on the way to work. You have time-saving things built into your life. As a business owner, I know you do. 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
11: He will keep up the pressure. I'm Lisa Lacera, Fox News. As the memorandum of understanding between the U.S. and Iran expires, President Trump says the U.S. remains in control of the Strait of Hormuz.
12: President Trump clearly feels that the U.S. naval blockade is having a cumulative effect on Iran's economy and might ultimately bring Iranian officials to the table. From Iran's words, that does not seem likely anytime soon.
11: Fox's Jonathan Hunt in Tel Aviv. Still, the president indicated the U.S. remains in communication with Iran to try to reach a ceasefire agreement. The president of South Korea speaking out after President Trump said the U.S. will be scaling back annual joint military exercises with North Korea because they send a hostile signal to the North.
13: Kim Jong-un has always treated me with great respect.
11: South Korea's President Lee said the U.S.-South Korea alliance and independent national defense are mutually necessary, and the exercise is defensive and not intended to attack North Korea or raise tensions. The ranking Democrat on the Senate Armed Services Committee, Jack Reed, called the decision to scale down exercises inane. The cleanup underway in Hawaii after Tropical Storm Lala tore through the islands over the weekend.
14: The worst damage is on the Big Island, where more than 3 feet of rain turned streams into raging rivers, washing out roads and bridges and cutting off some communities there. And as recovery begins, officials are already watching another area of low pressure far east of Hawaii that could develop this week.
11: Fox Weather's Katie Byrne in Honolulu. Hawaii Emergency Management is urging people to stay off the roads because there are still hazards, including downed wires and downed power poles. 14 people charged in Pennsylvania in connection with a cocaine trafficking ring that has ties to two fraternities at Penn State. 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
16: Just before midnight on Saturday, February 19th, 2005, Danielle Imbo and her friend Richard Patron left a crowded Philadelphia bar. The two 30-somethings planned to walk to Richard's truck and drive home, but they never made it.
17: It does not make sense. 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
19: No one had a motive to kill them.
16: Those same questions frustrated law enforcement. The FBI called it murder for hire.
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20: Both of them weren't the target. One of them was the target. The other one was wrong place, wrong time.
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19: It was definitely murder for hire for Danielle, not for Richard.
17: You're right, it could be. But it also could be something your son did, too.
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17: He's your son. 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
16: What happened to Danielle and Richard?
21: I think that whatever happened to my dad and Danielle was planned and orchestrated and thought out.
16: I'm Andrea Gunning. In this series, I dig into my own investigation to find answers for the families and get justice for Richard and Danielle.
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22: I'm Julian Edelman. 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
5: We can still see a few showers before 10 p.m. this evening, but becoming partly cloudy overnight tonight. Our lows down to about 76 degrees. Tomorrow, a hot wind, but not quite as hot as today, with highs near 95 degrees. Look for mostly clear to partly cloudy skies, only a 20% chance of showers. From the WBRC First Alert Weather Center, I'm Mickey Ferguson, on your side.
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0: If you can't control your vices, cut them off. If you can't keep it at $20 for a couple games, cut yourself off completely. If you can, fine, whatever. Have a good time. But that's all I'm going to say. All right. We still have to get to these communists saying stealing. Stealing shouldn't be illegal. That's going to be apparently a new thing they do. We have to get to emails. There are foreigners killing people on the road a lot. Before we get to that, I want to get to this with you. I'm going to talk about saving money. I know that there are a bunch of reasons to switch to Pure Talk. All the best reasons to switch to Pure Talk, by the way. One, you don't give up coverage. Two, it's the patriotic company that hires Americans. We just talked about Vietnam veterans. The guy who runs Pure Talk is a Vietnam veteran. We love all that. Okay, all that's great. It's also a fraction of the cost of the big guys. A fraction of the cost. When I switched from T-Mobile, we had four lines. Our bill got cut in half. And to switch is easy. It takes nothing. All you have to do is pick up your phone, dial #250 and say Jesse Kelly. #250, say Jesse Kelly. 10 minutes on the phone, speaking to an American. All right? We'll be back.
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15: How do you know how to hunt those girls down? 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
13: Another behind the closed door of a middle school office.
16: And he would tell me that he was going to adopt me out of foster care so that I could live with him and we could be together and not have to hide.
13: They say it happened over 18 years at least four different schools at the hands of the same two men, Ronnie and Donnie Stoner. Those men, trusted educators, football coaches, and twins, are now facing more than 50 charges related to alleged child sex abuse. So why did it take so long?

0: This is a story about a group of women who say they survived the abuse, who took matters into their own hands and are still fighting for the girls they used to be.
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0: Magnificent Monday. We just did Medal of Honor Monday. Remember, you can email the show, jesse@jessekellyshow.com. Your love, your hate, your death threats. I'm going to get to that in a second. Remember that Tiana Drescher is going to join us about 10 minutes from now. I'm going to talk about some economic things. She's real sharp on that. Where are we at? Where are we going? What's the good? What's the bad? She'll give it to us. Let's do some of those emails. Now, dear Mr. Tall, I have a major problem. My older brother, whom I love dearly, has become my liberal Aunt Peggy. He sends me leftist baloney, some of it incredibly vile accusations against Mr. Trump, and will not listen to anything I send him. So I have told him I will no longer respond to his political posts. He lives in Seattle, and he said, yep, that's the problem, and I live in glorious free Florida. I cannot block him. He's 78, and he stays in contact with my other older brothers so I can know what's going on. Any advice? Well, one, you don't ever need to stop loving your brother. Two, I sat down and talked to somebody. I had breakfast with somebody recently. I won't get into it, but older guy, and I was seeking some counsel on something, because we all need to seek out counsel from time to time. And it was about this person in my life who I love. But it's really bad right now. And he said, listen, you always want to love him. You will always love him. But not everybody in your life, even the ones you love, deserve to sit down at your table. If your brother will not respect your wishes and stop sending you these things, cut him off. Cut him off. Now, I suspect he will respect your wishes because you say you love him. I'm assuming he loves you. But that's an easy request. The problem is this, and I'm sorry because I know it's your brother and I know this kind of stuff hurts. Remember that communism is deeply, deeply evil. And the reason so many of these people can't turn it off is these are demonic impulses they can't control. I've told you about the one couple in particular I can think of in my neighborhood. When I first moved to my neighborhood, gosh, I don't know how long ago, 10 years ago, something. When I first moved to my neighborhood, there was one Democrat couple in the neighborhood. They used to show up at all the neighborhood events. You know, the kids would get a water slide or we'd have a cornhole tournament or something like that. They haven't been invited to any events in years. Years. Why? They could not control themselves when they showed up at the event. Everyone else wanted to talk about kids and life and cars and college and everything else under the sun. And they'd show up screaming about Donald Trump. And immediate, just they couldn't control it. Even when we would tell them, because it got to the point where people would tell them, "Man, I don't want to talk about that. It's Sunday. We just got back from church. Everyone's relaxed. I don't want to talk." People would practically beg them to stop. They could not stop, so they got cut off. You know what happened? Parties were a lot better. They were. If you have somebody in your life who cannot control their demonic impulses, you've got to cut them off. Doesn't mean you stop loving them. Doesn't mean you're not ready at any moment to welcome them back. I certainly am. Any moment. You've got to cut them off. For your own sake. Jesse, knowing your friendship with Don Jr., why haven't you had President Trump on your show? I'm sure he and his staff listen to your show, but it would be a great opportunity to tell him directly yours and our concerns. I'm sure Don Jr. can arrange it. Plus, the hate listeners' heads will explode. That will be great in and of itself. Just the thought, says I can say his name. His name is Steve. Okay, so yeah, I do know Don Jr. Why haven't I hit him up? Hey, hook me up with your dad. Well, a couple things. First, you know that I like Trump. I do. But you also are aware that I'm willing to be critical when I dislike something. I know, because I get your angry emails about it, but I'm never going to stop. When I dislike something from J.D. Vance, I'm going to be critical. When I dislike something, I'm going to be critical of it. And I worry that it would make me hypocritical if I then begged to have him on my show. You know, me and the fellas, we were invited actually to the White House, remember, to broadcast from the White House. Hey, you can come. They did this big event where people could go broadcast from the White House. And Chris really wanted to go because it would be pretty cool, right? I didn't feel right about it, so I said no. It didn't feel right to me. I hope that makes sense. That's one. Two. You know what I don't like to do? Well, let me put it this way. Donald Trump Jr., do you have any idea how many people in and around his life have tried to use him to get some kind of an audience with his father? Do you have any idea? It's got to be endless. Hey, can you tell your dad? Hey, will you tell your dad? Hey, I'd love to talk to your dad. Hey, can I? It has to be 24 hours a day, 7 days a week. He's got to be fighting people off who are trying to use their access to him to get access to the most powerful person on the planet. I can't participate in that. I can't be part of that. I would never dream of it just for how gross that would feel doing it. All right. I'm not saying we'll never have Donald Trump on the show. And honestly, if his people reached out, what am I going to say? No to the freaking president of the United States of America? No, obviously, come on, it's fine. It's his airwaves. Go ahead. But no, I'm not going to ask his son. All right. Tiana Lowe Drescher. Sorry, she got married. We're going to ask her some economic things next. I work with Chris and Corey. 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
2: The states accuse Meta of using addictive features like infinite scrolling, personalized recommendations, and constant notifications to keep young users coming back, even as the company knew about the potential for serious harm, including anxiety, depression, and sleep problems. Meta strongly denies that, saying, quote, "We stand by our record of creating strong protections for teens and look forward to making our case in court."
1: Fox's Claudia Cowan. Cleanup underway in Hawaii after tropical storms slammed into the islands.
3: The worst damage is on the Big Island, where more than 3 feet of rain turned streams into raging rivers, washing out roads and bridges and cutting off some communities there.
1: Fox's Katie Byrne. 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
5: Today could be the hottest day of the year in parts of Alabama, with some places seeing feels-like temperatures over 110 degrees. WBRC meteorologist Megan Thomas.
6: We've got an extreme heat warning for all of central Alabama. Temperatures are going to feel more like 113 degrees in spots for areas along and south of Highway 278. Gadsden could feel like 111. Same in Tuscaloosa. I would not even be shocked if Tuscaloosa did feel like 113.
5: The AP preseason college football poll is out. Alabama checks in at number 13. The SEC leads all conferences with 9 teams in the rankings. And starting the new week, AAA says gas prices in Alabama are averaging $3.60 a gallon for regular, down a couple of pennies from a week ago. I'm Jim Ferry.
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12: 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And boy, oh boy, do they have a lot to say about it. 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
19: We can still see a few showers before 10 p.m. this evening, but becoming partly cloudy overnight tonight. Our lows down to about 76 degrees. Tomorrow, a hot wind, but not quite as hot as today, with highs near 95 degrees. Look for mostly clear to partly cloudy skies, only a 20% chance of showers. From the WBRC First Alert Weather Center, I'm Mickey Ferguson, on your side.
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0: keeping up the pressure on Iran. I'm Lisa Lacera, Fox News. As the Memorandum of Understanding expires, the Treasury Department looking at new ways to hurt Tehran economically.
1: Secretary Scott Bessent says that he is indicating he will add more economic measures announced as early as this week. The goal to further isolate Iran at the moment, the naval blockade for the Iranian ships is starving Iran for money it gets from oil. The sanctions currently in place, making sure that allies of the United States do not do business with Iran.
0: Fox Business's Edward Lawrence at the White House. Still, President Trump told Fox earlier today the U.S. is continuing negotiations through mediators in the hopes of reaching a deal. He again encouraged Iran to give up. Special Envoy Jared Kushner sat down for an hours-long session with Israeli Prime Minister Benjamin Netanyahu as he tries to work out a deal to end the fighting in Gaza. But Israel is calling for Hamas to disarm before any reconstruction can begin. Florida's primary is tomorrow, and party voters will pick nominees for statewide and congressional races.
2: Republicans and Democrats in Florida will pick nominees Tuesday for governor, for state attorney general, for agriculture commissioner, for much of the state legislature, for one U.S. Senate seat, and in the state's 28 congressional districts. Those are all new districts this cycle due to mid-decade redistricting prompted by GOP Governor Ron DeSantis, who thinks it will provide Republicans four more U.S. House seats in November. Florida already held 8 days' worth of early voting for the primary. Mail-in ballots must now be hand-delivered in order to be received in time.
0: Fox's Evan Brown in Miami. A mayor says a high school student killed a fellow student and himself in a school shooting in the southern Philippines. A journalist at the scene says the shooting happened inside a classroom and that the suspect was reportedly a seventh grader. 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
5: White victim, female, pretty, wealthy.
4: A white woman's murder shocks the city. A black man from the projects comes forward with information about the case.
6: He says the police are his friends.
4: But out of nowhere, he goes from star witness to prime suspect.
6: And then that's it. They turn on him.
4: The system is hungry for a conviction. Lee Harris is sentenced to 90 years.
7: I get 90 years for killing somebody I have never seen.
4: Behind bars, Lee finds an unlikely ally in his cellie, Robert. The pair are like chalk and cheese. There's no way their paths would ever cross on the outside. But as a fellow inmate, Robert sees through the lies and vows to do the unthinkable. Clear Lee's name.
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26: We can still see a few showers before 10 p.m. this evening, but becoming partly cloudy overnight tonight. Our lows down to about 76 degrees. Tomorrow, a hot wind, but not quite as hot as today, with highs near 95 degrees. Look for mostly clear to partly cloudy skies, only a 20% chance of showers. From the WBRC First Alert Weather Center, I'm Mickey Ferguson on your side.
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7: 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Who were they? What made them so notorious? How did the internet, or sometimes the algorithm, choose them? And what does a person do when they're suddenly confronted with more attention than the human psyche can handle? Take The Dress, a story that went uber viral in early 2015 in spite of being, well, kind of a boring optical illusion. A mother of the bride in Scotland took a picture of a dress she was thinking about wearing to her daughter's wedding. But she saw the dress as blue with black lace, and her daughter saw it as white with gold lace. One BuzzFeed post later, every single person on the internet was talking about the dress. But to me, the dress is a story about the last couple of months when the internet was still sort of fun. It was shortly before the stories that spread across the internet stopped being driven by exploited millennials with useless arts degrees and started being decided by algorithms hell-bent on growing internet usership at all costs. 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With the team at Cool Zone Media, we're taking these characters' 16th minute of fame to see what their moment meant to them and what it says about us.
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0: threats from Iran against President Trump and our American warriors in the region. Iran's military reportedly offering a $30,000 bounty for any Iranian citizen who captures or kills a U.S. service member. And a top Iranian lawmaker posted this. The president of the United States, instead of his endless bluffs regarding the Strait of Hormuz, should be thinking about securing his own safety so that he doesn't have to resort to fleeing to a food truck.
1: Oof. All right. Trump was talking about dropping a bomb on Oman.
2: The president told Fox News Iran should raise the white flag of surrender. He went on to say, I have no time schedule. I'm not in a hurry. The president indicating that the U.S. naval blockade is continuing to put new economic pressure on the Iranian regime, despite what the Iranians have said publicly. He said they're good poker players, but they're dying, and that the midterms in the United States have nothing to do with the president's thinking. Now, I asked the president about these parallel talks that are taking place between Iran and Oman about control of the Strait of Hormuz. And the president told Fox News, if Oman gets in the way, we'll bomb the S out of them.
1: Well, Oman's an ally. I don't think we're gonna start dropping bombs on him. But you know what, Trump's gonna threaten. That's what he does. Like we say, he's a big, you know, threaten you with the worst and then offer you the best kind of thing. South Korea's in some trouble.
3: Yeah, this could have some serious impacts on our relationships in the Pacific realm. South Korea is a critical ally for us. And oh, by the way, they pay for...
1: Just a little background on it. I guess I should clarify. South Korea, you know, we work very closely with them. We have troops in South Korea. We really, because of our troops in South Korea, we provide security from North Korea for them. Now, South Korea is a very corrupt place. A very, very corrupt place. North Korea is like the worst place on the planet. So South Korea is significantly better than North Korea, but South Korea is a corrupt place. The background here is, remember when Trump launched this Iran adventure and started asking for all this help? Hey, Italy, come help. Hey, come help. Hey, come help. And nobody wanted anything to do with this whole thing. So they were all like, eh, no, I'm good. I'm good. Trump holds a grudge. And Trump has publicly blasted everybody who said no. And pretty much everybody said no. South Korea said, no, I'm good. I'm not going to be helping at all. Trump came out and said, wait a minute. We look out for you. We're the only reason there is a South Korea. What do you mean? No. So, all right. Back to the story now that you understand that background on it.
3: Yeah, this could have some serious impacts on our relationships in the Pacific realm. South Korea is a critical ally for us. And oh, by the way, they pay for a large portion of those exercises. They also pay for the upkeep of U.S. troops in South Korea. So the idea that we're paying for everything there is absolutely false. The other aspect of this is that the relationship that he has, that President Trump has with Kim Jong-un, is I would characterize it as ephemeral at best. And to put your stock in a relationship.
1: Hey, Chris, what's that mean? Ephemeral. Look that up while this guy talks.
3: Like that. And really limit exercises when, first of all, we've paid our portion of that already. The things that we do in those exercises are critical for the joint defense, not only of South Korea and Japan, but also for defense of the United States as well.
1: I don't think I would read too much into this. This is probably Trump... saber rattling a little bit, just giving him a little smack on the behind. He didn't say we're all pulling out of South Korea. It's Trump getting a little piece. Jesse, I was catching up on the show and I had to laugh about how there's always that quote, one mom. A former boyfriend of mine was a Marine who served in Afghanistan and flew a Bell UH-1 Huey. Whenever he would tell stories about flying his helicopter and having a few close calls with the enemy, it would always enrage his mom. She would always say, they shouldn't be shooting at you. You know, I sympathize so much with women, with moms of boys. I'll specifically say that. And I see this in my own life. You know, my poor mother, I went off the war and just ran for office. I've just stressed her out so much. My wife, you know, I have those two meathead sons. I guess she's part of it. We have those two meathead sons. And she's a mom. She worries about them. Moms worry. But boys, their brains don't form for a long time, a long, long time. And they don't get worry at all. It doesn't even go into their head. So they'll climb the stairs on the outside of the banister and just be hanging 20 feet above the floor. And they're having a great time. And Ob comes out and freaks out about these kinds of things. It's got to be stressful being a mom of boys. It's got to be stressful raising. You care so much and you want to protect them. And they have no idea how to protect themselves. Absolutely none. No idea whatsoever. And I was the same way. I'd come home. I'd be bleeding from various things we were doing when I was a kid, crashing our bikes, making terrible ramps and crashing. Chris, did you ever make bike ramps? You never made bike ramps? Well, maybe that's because you don't have any hills here in Texas. I grew up in places where they had hills. And if you made a sweet bike ramp, you could hurt yourself really bad. You never caught any air at all. The ramp would just collapse. Or if you did catch air, you would crash when you landed and your body would be just torn to shreds. It was a great time. Great time. Sorry, Mom. We'll be back. 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
0: Fox News, I'm Ted Lindner. A 60-day U.S. ceasefire with Iran expired today, but the agreement collapsed several weeks ago as violence continues on both sides, regardless of the deal. A permanent peace solution continues to evade negotiators.
5: President Trump is still sounding bullish, telling Fox News, quote, they should put up the white flag of surrender. President Trump clearly feels that the U.S. naval blockade is having a cumulative effect on Iran's economy.
0: Fox's Jonathan Hunt, and there's a possible new development in the death of actress Hayden Panettiere. A 911 dispatch recording referenced an apparent overdose and cardiac arrest Sunday. However, an overdose has not been confirmed as her cause of death. An autopsy found no signs of trauma, and the coroner said the official cause and manner of death remain pending further testing. Authorities say there are no signs of foul play. 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
14: We don't have to do this. 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
16: 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I'm Christian Spicer. I'm a writer, podcaster, and a huge fan of The Last of Us. 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
12: At first, they don't like each other. 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
23: We can still see a few showers before 10 p.m. this evening, but becoming partly cloudy overnight tonight. Our lows down to about 76 degrees. Tomorrow, a hot wind, but not quite as hot as today, with highs near 95 degrees. Look for mostly clear to partly cloudy skies, only a 20% chance of showers. From the WBRC First Alert Weather Center, I'm Mickey Ferguson on your side.
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0: It is the Jesse Kelly Show on a wonderful Monday. And joining me now is my friend, editor at BearingArms.com, Cam Edwards. Cam, I think it was 2 months ago, got myself a suppressor. And just people who've never had to go through it don't even understand what a freaking nightmare it was. I had to go back to the gun shop like 4 freaking times, Cam, to verify this. Did that get easier recently?
1: It did for many people, although I think we're still trying to understand how easy it got and for how many people. So good talking with you, Jesse. Yeah, there's a case actually out of Texas, actually 2 cases. One known as Jensen, the other known as Silencer Shop. These cases were consolidated. And then a little more than 2 weeks ago, a federal judge released his decision and said all of these items like suppressors, like short-barreled firearms that have had their $200 NFA taxes zeroed out by the One Big Beautiful Bill Act, all of those items are no longer eligible for the NFA's registration requirements, filling out that Form 1 or that Form 4, all of the paperwork that you had to do, Jesse, to get your suppressor. And the judge came to that conclusion because the National Firearms Act was passed by Congress as a taxing measure. So if the tax no longer exists, then all of that associated paperwork, all of that registration requirements that were based on somebody paying a tax, they don't exist either. At least Congress doesn't have the authority to impose those regulations. So this judge gave the Department of Justice 7 days to indicate that they were going to appeal. Otherwise, the judge said, my stay is over, and you know, my ruling will stand. So DOJ did not ask for an extension of that stay, and last week, I believe it was last Thursday, the named plaintiffs in these cases, their members, when we're talking about organizations like the Texas State Rifle Association or the Citizens Committee for the Right to Keep and Bear Arms, the customers of the plaintiffs like Silencer Shop supposedly can now purchase these NFA items without having to go through all of the additional paperwork. So going to go through a background check, but it's just like buying any other gun when you go to the gun store. The question now is, all right, so is the DOJ going to allow that same thing for everybody, for both, you know, every seller of these items, every buyer of these items? Is it just going to be the folks that were named in that injunction? And we don't really have an answer for that yet. So, yeah, for some people in some states who belong to some organizations, it just got a lot easier to buy a suppressor or a short barrel rifle for everybody else. And for those people who live in states where these items are still prohibited, nothing has changed, unfortunately. So, yeah, it's very much up in the air right now.
0: Okay, Cam, can you help me understand as best you know, because I know there's a lot of things that are up in the air. Can this lead to more firearms freedom? Because, you know, I have no legal mind or hardly a mind really at all. But it sounds to me like one of those things that can lead us to a very good place. Am I wrong?
1: No, you're not wrong at all. I think you're absolutely right about that. So there are a couple of things. One, if the DOJ comes out and says, all right, we're not enforcing these provisions against anybody, not just the named plaintiffs, that's obviously going to lead to more firearms freedom. I think it also, though, helps make the case that these firearms are in common use. And so the states that ban these things outright are violating the Constitution. The DOJ has already said that suppressors are protected under the Second Amendment. And I think if you can point to the 6 or 7 million suppressors that have been sold over the course of the last 10 years or so, the rise in the purchase of short-barreled firearms since these taxes were zeroed out, you know, I think it helps to make the case that these arms are in common use for lawful purposes. They're not being used primarily by criminals. And so therefore, when a state like California or Massachusetts or New Jersey says, well, you can't own these things, even if you pass a background check, even if the federal government says you can own these things, we say you can't, I think it helps bring down those laws across the country.
0: That's freaking outstanding. Again, we're speaking with Cam Edwards, BearingArms.com. Okay, Cam, on a more practical level, to maybe the firearms newbie out there possibly wondering, should they buy a suppressor? What purpose? Obviously, I know what it does, but what purpose does it serve? Why would I need one if I'm just I'm a stay-at-home mom? I got a gun in my dresser drawer. Do I need one?
1: I'd say it would be useful for you. I mean, if you have a firearm in your nightstand drawer, then presumably you've got a gun for self-defense, right? So let's say you wake up in the middle of the night to the sound of breaking glass. You grab your gun. Are you going to have the presence of mind to say, you know what, I better put on hearing protection? Probably not, right? That's probably not going to be your first consideration. Now, God forbid you actually have to fire that gun in close quarters. Even if you act in self-defense and you protect yourself, you protect your family, you very well could be left with significant hearing damage because it's really loud to fire a gun in an enclosed area, right? So that's one thing. Actually, the New York Times, of all people, published a story, I think it was earlier this year, it was a study that looked at the percussive impacts of gunshots on our brains and found that the use of a suppressor significantly reduces the impact of a shockwave on your brain when you're shooting at an enclosed range, an indoor range, or when you're shooting indoors. Less of an effect outside, but the larger the caliber, even outside, you start to see an impact, right? And a beneficial impact. So we think about suppressors protecting our hearing, but as it turns out, suppressors can impact positively our cognitive ability. And I think that's very important, particularly if we're talking about people who go to the range regularly, right? I mean, that's just another safety aspect of these devices. So yeah, I think that the benefits far outweigh the negatives when we're talking about, you know, putting a can on a gun that you intend on using on a regular basis.
0: I really hope my youngest son isn't listening right now, Cam, because I bought him a Henry rifle, lever action, just like you imagine, only it's a 22, right? It's just a 22, so he can go plink gophers with it. And he is begging me for a suppressor at this point in time. And I've explained that it's a 22 and he doesn't need one. Cam, talk some sense into him.
1: All right, listen, I had this very conversation with myself not long ago, Jesse. So as you know, I live on some acreage in Central Virginia. And my late wife used to plunk groundhogs with her Henry 22 out of our bathroom window. she was a dead-eye shot, right? So, you know, she passed away about a year and a half ago, and the groundhog population has rebounded quite dramatically. And I looked out the window maybe a month or so ago, and I saw 5 juvenile groundhogs in my backyard. And I thought to myself, all right, it's time for me to, you know, the torch has been passed. But honestly, like, even with a 22 rifle, after that first shot, those groundhogs are going to start scurrying away, right? If I can suppress the sound of that gunfire, I think I must stand a much better chance of getting more than one of these groundhogs at any given time. So personally, for me, I think there's a practical benefit in that situation you just described. But even for your son, I think that there is some benefit in him having a suppressed Henry 22 for blinking.
0: Cam, are you trying to cost me money? It sounds like you're trying to cost me money.
1: I mean, he might have cut me in a little bit here, but I think that there is a legit argument to be made. I mean, again, the hearing aspect and even the, you know, the cognitive impact of a 22 long rifle, admittedly, not much. But, you know, will it help out a little bit? Yeah, I think it will. And he better pay up. That's all I can say.
0: Well, he's going to have to wait for Christmas for that, Cam. I'll tell you that much. Cam, you are the best, brother. Come back soon. It's been too long. Appreciate you. Chris, you ever fired a 22 with a suppressor on it? I have. It's like the only one that does almost sound like it does in the movies, where it's just like, it doesn't. It's like a clack, but it's light. It's amazing. I don't know why we're talking about this. Hang on.
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8: Marty Markowitz had his share of problems. Troubles at work, a failing relationship. His parents had recently died. And so Marty decided to get some professional help. In the summer of 1981, he walked into the office of a psychiatrist named Ike Hirschkoff.
9: I go into his office, and we looked at each other, and he said, okay, why are you here?
8: Marty liked Ike, and Ike, well, he seemed to see something in Marty.
9: At the end of the first session, he said, I'm going to take you on as a patient. And he says, you know, I don't do that with everybody.
8: But this psychiatrist, it would turn out, wasn't like other psychiatrists.
9: He cut me off from everybody. So the only person I could turn to was Dr. Ike.
8: And from the moment Marty started seeing him, he began to change.
10: We didn't see him. I mean, he lived around the corner. And like, suddenly we didn't go there anymore. And like, he wasn't coming over anymore. It's as if somebody died.
8: If Marty Markowitz had known what he was walking into when he first visited that office, he probably would have walked right out the door and never come back. This is a story about power, control, and turning to the wrong person for help for more than 29 years.
9: When Ike instructed me to buy this house, Ike told me, no, you can't use the master bedroom. You're going to stay in the back section of the house.
11: Oh, I'm trying to think when it really got nuts. It really got crazy.
8: I'm Joe Nocera, columnist for Bloomberg Opinion.
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0: The Ebola outbreak in Congo is now the deadliest in the country's history. Fresh data shows there's been over 2,300 deaths, surpassing the outbreak that occurred from 2018 through 2020. And more than any other previous outbreak in Congo, there are about 5,000 Ebola cases right now in Congo. The World Health Organization notes many of the deadly cases are occurring in rural areas and conflict regions. That makes it hard for health teams. A health expert offering advice on how to manage stress. Sandra Darling, a preventative medicine physician at the Cleveland Clinic, says chronic stress can impact memory, making it harder to concentrate, contribute to brain fog, and age your brain.
1: Chronic stress is a real concern for brain health because of cortisol, what we call the stress hormone. Cortisol over time is particularly damaging to the neurons, especially in areas of the brain related to memory and learning.
0: In order to manage it, she recommends regular exercise, healthy diet, and consistent sleep schedule. Health update, I'm Scott Pringle.
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3: The pressure on Iran. I'm Lisa Lacera, Fox News. As the Memorandum of Understanding expires, the Treasury Department looking at new ways to hurt Tehran economically.
4: Secretary Scott Bessent says that he's indicating he will add more economic measures announced as early as this week. The goal to further isolate Iran at the moment, the naval blockade for the Iranian ships is starving Iran for money it gets from oil. The sanctions currently in place, making sure that allies of the United States do not do business with Iran.
3: Fox Business's Edward Lawrence at the White House. Still, President Trump told Fox earlier today the U.S. is continuing negotiations through mediators in the hopes of reaching a deal. He again encouraged Iran to give up. Special envoy Jared Kushner sat down for an hours-long session with Israeli Prime Minister Benjamin Netanyahu as he tries to work out a deal to end the fighting in Gaza. But Israel is calling for Hamas to disarm before any reconstruction can begin. Florida's primary is tomorrow, and party voters will pick nominees for statewide and congressional races.
5: Republicans and Democrats in Florida will pick nominees Tuesday for governor, for state attorney general, for agriculture commissioner, for much of the state legislature, for one U.S. Senate seat, and in the state's 28 congressional districts. Those are all new districts this cycle due to mid-decade redistricting prompted by GOP Governor Ron DeSantis, who thinks it will provide Republicans four more U.S. House seats in November. Florida already held 8 days' worth of early voting for the primary. Mail-in ballots must now be hand-delivered in order to be received in time.
3: Fox's Evan Brown in Miami. A mayor says a high school student killed a fellow student and himself in a school shooting in the southern Philippines. A journalist at the scene says the shooting happened inside a classroom and that the suspect was reportedly a seventh grader. America's listening to Fox News.
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9: We can still see a few showers before 10 p.m. this evening, but becoming partly cloudy overnight tonight. Our lows down to about 76 degrees. Tomorrow, a hot wind, but not quite as hot as today, with highs near 95 degrees. Look for mostly clear to partly cloudy skies, only a 20% chance of showers. From the WBRC First Alert Weather Center, I'm Mickey Ferguson on your side.
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11: It's August 2023, a county government meeting in Pennsylvania's Lehigh Valley. A young woman, early 20s, steps up to the mic to speak.
12: My two-month-old son was happily drinking milk from his bottle when he quickly started choking, turned blue, and went limp. My boyfriend transported our son to the changing table as I grabbed an anti-choking device and my boyfriend began assembling it. Two pumps of the device and my son was conscious, gasping for air and coughing up milk.
11: They all went to the ER to make sure the baby was okay.
12: But upon arriving at Lehigh Valley Hospital, the diagnosis quickly became something so different.
11: One of the doctors had a theory.
12: She stated to my father and mother-in-law that we are young, first-time parents who got frustrated with our baby and violently shook him to make him stop crying. And a confession would only make things easier for us.
11: The parents were told to leave the hospital without their son, and he wouldn't come home for 7 whole months.
12: I'm a postpartum mom dealing with the grief and the trauma of my son being ripped from my arms. And I'm a mom who lost everything in less than 24 hours due to one doctor's misdiagnosis. Enough is enough.
11: And then the next person speaks. And the next one. The stories they tell form a pattern of parents walking into a Lehigh Valley hospital to get help for a child, only to leave without them. And the same doctor's name kept coming up again and again. A pediatrician.
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11: 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From Serial Productions and the New York Times, I'm Diane Neary. And this is The Preventionist, a story about a doctor and the rise of a powerful field of pediatric medicine.
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0: Normal is broke and common sense is weird. 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And I am Rachel Cruz, hosting this hour with my good friend and co-host of Smart Money Happy Hour, George Camel. So we will be answering your questions at 888-825-5225 about your life and your money.
1: Let's pregame before the happy hour.
0: I know. We leave for a recording right after this. So we're together all afternoon, me and George.
1: I apologized already to Rachel. Don't worry.
0: All right, let's go to Kurt in Charlotte, North Carolina. Hi, Kurt. Welcome to the show.
2: Hi. Hey, thanks. How you guys doing?
0: Hi, we're doing great. How are you doing?
2: Good. I'm doing good. So I got a question. So we have some debt, and I'm not quite sure how much. I know we do have a loan for $25,000. We have a car payment. Well, we have two car payments. And my wife says she has, we have about 3 or 4 years left on the one car. But every time I bring up Dave Ramsey, my wife cringes. Her ex-husband, you know, lived by Dave Ramsey. And every time she says, I hear that name, I don't want to talk to you. I don't want to have anything to do with you because I hate that name. I want to follow what Dave says, but she doesn't want that. So I just feel like we're continuing to just pile on more debt. And I mean, she wants, you know, we want to do things, but it's like, how can we? I don't say it to her, but it's like, how can we? We don't have any money. We're just going deeper into debt.
0: Yeah. How long have you guys been married?
2: 20 years.
0: How long was she married to her ex?
2: Just a short time, I believe a year and a half.
0: Oh, okay. Okay.
1: So she is throwing the baby steps out with the bathwater here. It's unfortunate.
2: Correct. Yes.
1: It's a trigger for her. She associates with her past trauma. And so therefore, yes, anything you talk about the baby steps and Dave, but does she actually want to get out of debt on the underneath the surface of that?
2: I don't think she does. I think she's, I don't want to say used to living like this, but
0: yeah, it's probably,
2: it might,
0: yeah,
2: be the normal for her.
0: Yeah. And I think there's a lot of situations where people just can kind of coast. They're not in a disaster zone, but they're also not thriving. They're kind of just average. You know what I mean? It's just kind of that normal feeling.
1: Mm-hmm. It's one of the hardest places to be.
0: Yeah, I was going to say, and it is sometimes tough if there's not a massive motivation for change. And for some people, it's spiritual and emotional. Some people, it's circumstantial. Like, I mean, it looks different for everyone. I think more of the concentration would be how you guys get on the same page, right? I mean, we obviously agree on a way to handle money here at Ramsey Solutions. But what we want to see you guys is win in your marriage and win with money. So I want to talk through a little bit more of how to get you guys on the same page.
2: Okay.
0: So when you do bring it up, What's your wording? Because sometimes, Kurt, I'm not going to put you in this bucket, but some of our listeners sometimes are very enthusiastic. And it's almost this, like, a level of shame. You're doing it wrong. It's all about her, you, versus less about what you're thinking and feeling and desiring. Does that make sense?
2: Yeah, that does make sense. And she doesn't, so she does not, right now, she doesn't work. And so she hasn't worked for many years. And so she says her job is to take care of the house and pay the bills. So when I try to bring up, well, how much do we owe on this? I don't like flat out say, what do we owe on this? What do we have on this? How much is the monthly payment? I just kind of nonchalantly, you know, try to get it out of her. But she just, I don't know the exact, any numbers. I don't want to say any numbers, but some of the numbers.
0: You don't know a lot. Yeah. I mean, as you were listening, I don't. Yeah. And Kurt, you know, asking how much you guys owe on something, that's not wrong. That's not shameful.
1: I don't think you're overstepping there.
0: That's not an overstep. An overstep would be like, I can't believe that you keep doing this and this is your fault. And the fact that we're here is because of your decisions, right? Like, it's more pointing at her. Yeah. But you asking how much you owe on a car loan, Kurt, I think that's okay.
1: So I think Rachel's right. Lead with the I statements. I feel like I've been in the dark. I feel like I haven't been doing a good job leading in this area. We've been married this long, and I feel like I'm just kind of floundering here. And I want to be on the same page. I want to accomplish some amazing things with you. Are you willing to go on this journey?
0: And I want to know what's going on. with our money. Like, yeah. That's okay to say. Do you feel like you tiptoe around her and other issues besides just money?
2: Money is pretty much the only issue I tiptoe around with her on. And I don't know why.
0: Okay.
1: How old are you two?
2: We're 50.
1: Okay. So what does she want at 52 or 55? Does she have any goals, dreams, desires?
2: I know her, what she talks about to me and is, oh, we want to, you know, when our daughter, she's 13, when she goes off to college, we want to, you know, move here and have, you know, an acre or two and, you know, buy another house. And she says that, but I'm thinking that while she says that, I'm thinking in my head, how are we going to do that? We don't even have any money saved.
1: But what if you go with her on the dream and go, I love this. Now let's reverse engineer this dream. What must be true for us to have a second home and send our kid to college debt free? Well, we need margin. What's taking up the margin? Oh, you know what? What if we got rid of the car payments? Man, that'd free up some money we could then invest. And what if we save this much over time and we could afford that second home in cash? And what if I could retire at 56 instead of working because I have to at 78? Now it's a different conversation that has nothing to do with Dave. The byproduct might be we follow a plan that works. But right now, I think we need to do some dreaming together.
2: Yeah, I do agree with that. It's just I'm more of a realist and think we can't do that. It's impossible.
1: There's always a how person and a wow person in the marriage. And you are the how. You're like, yeah, that's not going to work. And she's like, wow, way to be a dream killer, Kurt.
0: And it's probably what she thinks Ramsey is. Yeah. Is a bunch of dream killers that we can't do anything or
1: funny duddy.
2: It does.
0: You know, and so, yeah, so Kurt, and I really want you to step in, and it doesn't have to be combative, but two adults in a marriage should have equal say in what is going on. And so she has carried the weight, but also carried all of the influence. And that needs to be really evened out. That, yes, she can still pay the bills. Like, what, my husband's the one that goes on and actually hits the buttons and does it. Thank God. Or
1: sweet Winston.
0: So that's okay. But sitting down together and agreeing on what is going on with your money and knowing where it's going, that's not an out of bounds conversation. That's actually leading to a healthy marriage.
2: Yeah, I agree with that. So, and having that conversation with her, just to, you know, be involved with her and see how she does things and see how it, and then slowly make suggestions based off what, you know, I'm observing her doing.
1: Yes. You need to get really good at improv, Kurt. And the key to improv is yes and. So when she says it, go, yes, and what if the way to get there was this? What if we crafted a plan to get to your goal instead of, oh, we're never going to own a house because we got two car payments. Now it's a fight. Instead of a dream session. And I think that vision and dreaming needs to come first. The why has to come first before we need to get on a budget. Your spending's out of control.
0: Yeah.
1: It's never going to go well.
0: And George, we find in money and marriage, when you have those conversations and the conflict arises and you actually learn why she's frustrated here, or why she's scared here, or why she is annoyed with it, like, you actually start to get to know your spouse more. When you avoid the hard conversations, you never get to the depths of really what's going on within them. So it's actually such a positive, because you get to know your spouse at a better level, at a deeper level. And then that's when you can really start to create solutions, because you're a team working together, not just two individuals running on separate tracks.
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1: We.
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0: Up next, we have Wanda in Seattle, Washington. Hi, Wanda. Welcome to the show.
1: Hi.
0: Hello. How are you doing?
1: Well, I'm doing okay. Just a little stressed.
0: Oh, I'm sorry. What's going on? How can we help?
1: I'm trying to figure out how to get some money in my savings or in a savings anywhere. We make $102,000 a year.
0: Okay.
1: And I have $57,000 in debt.
0: Okay.
1: I have $175 in savings. And that's it.
0: All right. Are you working and your husband?
1: No, we're both retired. I'm 73 and he's 76.
0: Okay, but you make $102,000. Is that from pensions or?
1: He's retired military. He has disability and his pension and Social Security, and I have Social Security.
0: Okay, so is that 102 going to be for the foreseeable future?
1: Yes.
0: Okay. Well, that's
1: until we get our next pay raise.
0: And when
2: is like a cost of living adjustment? Is that what the pay raise is?
1: Yes.
2: Okay.
0: Okay.
1: Yes.
2: So it'll just slowly go up to meet inflation, basically. But it's not like you're getting a true raise where you're going to have a ton of extra margin necessarily.
1: No.
2: Okay. So what kind of debt's the 57? Lay it out for us.
1: I have $14,000 in credit card debt. And I have $32,000 on a travel trailer that I really don't want. And then I've got $16,000 on a personal loan.
0: Okay.
2: And that's everything.
1: Yeah, that's everything. I have a truck that I'm leasing, which if I knew how to get out of it, I'd get out of it.
0: Okay. So a lease truck. Okay. For the $32,000 trailer, have you, I'm assuming you've looked to sell it because you said you don't really want it. How much could you get for it?
1: Yeah. Well, I don't know underwater.
0: Oh, underwater on it. Okay.
2: But is it worth 30K or is it worth 10K? Because there's a big difference.
1: It's worth 30. It's only 2 years old.
2: Okay. So you might be able to get out unscathed. Or maybe you put in $1,000 to get out of this. But that gets rid of over half your debt.
0: Yeah, that's amazing.
2: What's the payment on that?
1: $387 a month.
0: Okay. And what's the $14,000 in credit card debt? How did that happen?
1: Well, it shows you how smart we are. We refinanced our house, paid off all our credit cards, and in 2 months it went back up to $7,000 each.
2: Wow. So we never actually fixed the behavior underneath.
1: No.
2: We just played a little shell game and we're back to where we are. Well, are you guys ready to change? Because that part that's the root of all this.
1: He says he wants to be debt free. So that's what I said. Don't pull him.
2: Let's put the money where the mouth is there.
0: Well,
2: because you guys have a great income. If you called in and you were both working, making $100,000 and had 50 to pay off, I'd go, great, we can solve this thing within 6 months.
0: Mm-hmm.
1: Yeah.
2: Sell the trailer, live on nothing, and throw it all to debt. You guys are done. And then you have all this margin for the rest of your life to build wealth with.
0: Yeah. How old are you guys, Wanda?
1: 73 and 76.
0: Okay.
1: There's a shorter life expectancy here.
0: No.
1: I don't think we'll make it 30 years.
2: I mean, you made it this far.
0: I mean,

0: We're gonna go positive. You never know.
1: Life expectancy is not really, it doesn't reflect reality, because you've got people who died super young, people who died super old. So the fact that you made it into your 70s and you guys are in decent health, sounds like.
2: Yeah.
1: Okay.
0: So Wanda, here's what we're gonna have you do. George, tell me if you agree with my assessment. Number one, Wanda, we're gonna cut up the credit cards. Okay.
2: Okay.
0: You have to stop.
2: As of right now, I put a stop on them.
0: Great, but cut them up.
1: Cut them up and close the account.
0: Do you have one near you right now?
2: No.
0: That's unfortunate.
2: Actually, my husband has his, and mine are in a lockbox somewhere.
0: Okay. Perfect. So tonight, though, Wanda, promise me and George that you guys are going to sit down at the table. You're going to take all those out, and you're going to look, and you should be mad at them, Wanda. They've not helped you. They've not helped you.
2: No, they haven't.
0: They're horrible. It's terrible. They're terrible. And so you should want to just demolish them. And if you do it in a creative way, just DM me and George and let us know. But yeah, get rid of the credit cards. That's the first thing. Number two, I want you guys to do a written budget, and I want to figure out how much money you can get out every single month that's extra. Okay. So you guys, what you bring home every month, what can we, if we don't go out to eat, whatever we do month to month, how much money can we get back? And it would be fun just to add to it that if you sold this trailer and you got an extra $300, right? Add that in. So it's like, could you get up to $1,000? Could you get to $1,500? What does that look like for you all? And I want you to find that margin, because I want you to get this. I think you said you have $175 in savings. I want you to get that up to $1,000. And I want you to do that fast, Wanda. I want you to look around and see if there's stuff you can sell, how you can get that. And I would say, I don't know, George, what, 2 months?
1: I mean, you should be able to do this in less than 30 days based on your numbers. And that's all right. We got to add $250 a week to this thing. What can I sell this week? How can I cut our budget to create that much margin so that we can get to a little bit of safety? Because when's the last time you guys had $1,000 to your name and kept it for a while?
2: Quite a while ago, when we were actually debt free.
0: Yep. So that's going to be your first step, Wanda. Okay, is that? And then I want you to keep that momentum of that $250 a week or more, whatever you can find, to start throwing at this debt. And if you can sell the trailer, then you guys will have $30,000 of consumer debt. Okay. So if you have $1,000 a month, obviously it's going to take you, you know, a little over a year. If you have...
1: If you do $1,500 a month, it'll take you 20 months.
0: So less than two years,
1: you guys could be debt-free. And if you could do more, I mean, you guys are bringing home how much every month? What ends up in your bank account?
2: $85.
1: Okay, so think about that. $8,500, could you live off of half of that to cover just your basic bills and your minimum debt payments?
2: Most likely, we have before.
1: Okay, so now we're talking $4,200 going at this thing. If you used half for living, the other half for debt, you're done in 6 months, 7 months.
2: Okay.
1: So we're not talking sacrifice forever. We're talking about 6 months of sacrifice and then 6 months to build up an emergency fund.
0: It's good, George. I was way less aggressive. I was like $1,000.
1: As you tend to be.
0: $1,000 a month, Wanda. We can do this.
1: Weak.
0: George just found you $4,000, right?
1: Because you told me you can live off half of your income if you guys got serious about this.
0: I mean, seriously, Wanda. And then you guys are in retirement making $102 a year. It's great.
2: Yeah.
0: And if you guys wanted to do some extra savings on the side, which I think you should beyond that debt, get a fully funded emergency fund. But you just kind of keep that lifestyle going for a bit. And if you could do this in 6 months, you could get that emergency fund in 5 months.
1: Yeah. You'll get there in no time. Do you guys have a mortgage?
2: Yeah.
1: Okay. What's the mortgage every month?
2: $2,482.
1: Okay. And how much is left on that?
2: We just refinanced in last May. So $350
1: left. Okay. Well, you guys will be in good shape to keep affording that mortgage and even throw extra at it and invest once you knock out these consumer debts. So right now, let's start to really build for this future ahead of us. Let's imagine 2 years from now, you guys are completely debt-free with the emergency fund, investing for the future, paying off the house early, and no stress in the house.
0: And I'll say, Wanda, like, the future is now for you all. You know what I mean? Like, I mean, it is like...
1: It starts today.
0: It starts today, but it is...
2: It's now.
0: Yeah, it has to happen now. I mean, it really does. for you guys to, yeah, to not have stress about this. I mean, you know, you guys are in your 70s. It feels chaotic financially. You've made some bad mistakes, repeated those bad mistakes. But this, honestly, is the moment that you both look at each other and say, okay, we're going to have to do something different because the credit cards aren't helping us. The personal loans aren't helping us. What are we going to do?
1: We deserve a better life than us in retirement.
0: So do the opposite. Yes, where you're living on less than you make. You're getting out of debt. You're staying out of debt. You have cash in the bank for an emergency fund. And it's all so doable, Wanda. It really is. So you guys had some hard work in your lives to create that 102. And so we want that to go as far as possible for you.

0: If you're getting close to Medicare age, let me tell you what I'm seeing and hearing. A lot of you feel overwhelmed. All those parts, all those plans. 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They help you make sense of it all because you're not crazy for feeling this way. People dread the decision or put it off because it just feels too complicated. Todd in Florida said he was scared to even start, but Chapter walked him through it step by step and found a Medicare plan that actually fit his life and saved him $600 a year. That's exactly what Chapter does. They slow down, explain your options, and help you make a wise decision based on your doctors, your medications, your priorities, and your budget. And the best part, Chapter services don't cost you anything. To talk to Chapter, just dial #250 and say Medicare. That's #250, say Medicare.
1: Fox News, I'm Sue Guzman. A 60-day ceasefire agreement with Iran expired today. With no deal in sight, President Trump now threatening to bomb Oman, claiming it may be standing in the way of an agreement.
2: President Trump is still sounding bullish, telling Fox News, quote, they should put up the white flag of surrender. President Trump clearly feels that the U.S. naval blockade is having a cumulative effect on Iran's economy.
1: Fox's Jonathan Hunt scheduled change, delaying the beginning of Luigi Mangione's state trial for the murder of a healthcare CEO.
3: Mangione's state case in New York will not get underway September 8th as previously scheduled. It comes after last week's federal proceeding where Mangione pleaded guilty to stalking charges.
1: Fox's Grinnell Scott. 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
8: John Polk was my nemesis. 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
14: We can still see a few showers before 10 p.m. this evening, but becoming partly cloudy overnight tonight. Our lows down to about 76 degrees. Tomorrow, a hot wind, but not quite as hot as today, with highs near 95 degrees. Look for mostly clear to partly cloudy skies, only a 20% chance of showers. From the WBRC First Alert Weather Center, I'm Mickey Ferguson on your side.
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0: 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All right, let's go to Olivia in Miami, Florida. Hi, Olivia. Welcome to the show.
1: Let's get her on the line here.
0: Oh, my gosh.
1: The button's stuck. The button is stuck, I promise you. Rachel clicked it.
0: I did. Okay, there she is.
1: All right,
0: we got you,
1: Olivia. How you doing?
0: Hi, Olivia.
2: Can you hear me, guys?
0: Yes, we can. George fixed the button, so now you're on.
1: IT support.
0: How can we help?
2: My husband and I have very different spending habits. He is a more of a in-the-moment kind of person. Like, he sees something, he likes something, he buys it. And then what happens is Friday comes, and I can't pay the babysitter. And he likes to spend... And I like to be more organized with money. And I respect that. It's his way of living. But let's say yesterday we had a negative in our account. We're over $100,000 in debt. And he hired guys to, like, do construction to extend our house. And, you know, I respect his way of living, but I really don't know how to stop respecting his way of living.
0: I don't. That sounds...
1: He's putting your entire family in jeopardy and in danger.
0: Very stressful.
1: Nothing about this demands respect.
0: This isn't like, oh, he likes a shirt and he's going to go buy it. This is bad. Like, you're not able to pay for your actual needs in life of what you're needing to do.
2: So what do I do?
1: How long have you been married?
2: 5 years.
1: Okay. It sounds like you're at the end of your rope. Like, you're like, I've talked to him, I've tried everything, and nothing's worked. Is he combative? Is he defensive? What is he like when you approach him going, hey, we're $100,000 in debt and we can't pay for our bills? Are you not scared? Do you not feel a sense of urgency about this? How does he respond?
2: He's like, no, I'm going to get a deposit next week or in a month from now. We'll be fine. Everything's going to be fine. And sometimes he's right, but not always.
0: No. Well, and so what's going to have to change within him is that he may be fine, but his wife is scared to death and his wife is stressed out. And so in order to love your wife well, you actually have to surrender some of the things that you want in order to take care of her, right? And that's where this money stuff stops being money and it starts being marriage. It's marriage issues that your husband does not listen to you and doesn't respect you, Olivia. In order to change his behavior, and what you're asking for is not crazy. Like, this is pretty basic math here that he's just completely going against.
2: Is there anything I can do without changing him to, like, I don't know, protect myself maybe just so that I don't stress about it all the time?
0: For the short term, you can, but that's not a long-term solution. Cause if anything, it just continues to divide your marriage. The goal would be that you guys as a married couple heal and find a path forward. And then the money habits and all of that follow. I don't want you to just avoid the issue by opening up your own accounts for the long term. Now, for the short term, mm-hmm. we can talk through some of that. If you really do feel like,
1: you need enough money in your own account to pay the bills. So you don't get foreclosed on.
0: Yep. How much do you guys make a year?
2: It's fluctuated, but the last 2 years it was in the high 200s.
0: Okay. Are you both working?
2: I work for him.
1: Oh,
0: you
1: boy.
0: Work for him. Okay. So how much do you bring home? Do you bring home a paycheck? Like,
2: I don't get a salary. No, I just work.
1: So you work for him for this business?
2: Yeah.
1: And then all the money just flows into y'all's checking account?
2: Correct.
1: Okay.
0: What kind of work do you do?
2: He does construction and I do his books, ironically.
1: So okay. You tell us, what is the path forward for him to see this thing for what it is? You guys make $285,000 and you have nothing to show for it. you're going backwards every single month?
2: I don't know. I guess I need to have a conversation with them, but how do I go about that conversation?
0: Usually the most productive way is more concentrating on you, Olivia, because the sad thing is you can't change him. You can,
2: right.
0: You can tell him and express to him exactly what you're feeling, what you're thinking, what your desires are. I mean, and at this point, Olivia, I mean, what your ultimatums are, right? Like, you don't want to live like this for the rest of your life where you're scared you can't even pay your bills. And so, right. You know, an ultimatum that if he doesn't do X, Y, and Z, meaning like he doesn't spend over X amount with you without you both agreeing. He doesn't spend extra until X, Y, and Z is paid. You know, these kind of things, that's a normal way to live. And if he refuses to do that, I would be taking a salary then from the company and paying myself and having my own account until you guys can get it on the same page, right? And so there's some, and it's not like I'm going to throw this in your face in a threatening way. It's more of a, I'm scared to death and I'm stressed. Okay. I'm losing sleep at night. I feel like I'm losing you as my husband. I don't feel like I'm being heard at all. I don't feel like we have equal value in this marriage. You know, this is how I'm feeling. And so in order for us to move forward, if you don't do X, Y, and Z, then these are the steps that I'm going to need to make this work for the short term.
2: I'll have to protect myself.
0: Yes, for the short term, absolutely.
1: Do you guys have kids?
2: No. We have one kid, yeah.
1: Okay, how old?
2: How old the kid is? He's one.
1: Okay. Did that change anything for you guys in the marriage?
2: Yeah, it did, because now when he spends on the kid, I can't say anything because it's for the kid.
1: For the one-year-old. What does the one-year-old need?
2: Yeah.
1: Other than formula and diapers.
2: Last week he needed $300 worth of toys. Mm-hmm.
0: Okay, but you can say something, Olivia. This is your money too. Just because the purchase was designated to another person, it's your money. This is your money that he's spending too. It's y'all's money. I mean, is what I'm trying to say. Like, you have as much say in what is going on with this. And so, yeah, I mean, at that point, if you lay out your heart, and again, we're being a little bit probably like hardcore, because I want you to fight for you. But you can do this with a lot of, you know, calmness and humility and all of it, but yet be stern in what you're needing, because that's survival is what you're talking about.
2: Right.
1: And this is a solvable problem, because if you're high income, you guys could be debt free in 12 to 18 months. So this is not a lifetime of sacrifice, if that's what he's thinking. It's, hey, we got to reset here. We don't have any financial foundation. We are at risk all over. We got payments up to our eyeballs while making almost $300,000. We should be doing better than we are. And if he can't see that, again, to Rachel's point, you're not going to change him. And at that point, you need to decide what you're going to do.
2: Yeah.
1: But I would not just be putting up with this going, well, he's just a stubborn guy. He has a preference to make us broke forever. It's not like he prefers Thai and you like Mexican. This is far beyond that.
0: Or he sells, you know.
2: I don't want to be the kind of wife that's like, oh, you can't do this, you can't do that, you can't spend on that.
0: Olivia, you're not. But, you're not. It's not like you guys have all this cash sitting around and he wants to go buy a Ninja slushie on Amazon and you're like, you can't buy that, that's stupid. Like, this is paying bills. This is keeping you guys afloat. That you're not in the negative in your checking account. So to be at a 10, that is okay, Olivia. It calls for a 10. That is not you nagging. That's you having money.
1: Yeah, the fact you guys make 300 grand and you're still going into debt every month, that's a problem.
0: And Olivia, you guys may want to go see a marriage therapist, because the fact that that's even a thought within you, needs to be probably worked out. And I'm not saying that to shame you. I'm just saying, like, what we're hearing, the language around your marriage and how he needs to be treated. It sounds like you're tiptoeing when he needs to get it, George, you know?
1: Man up.
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0: Next up, we have John in New York City. Hi, John. Welcome to the show.
1: Hello. How are you?
0: Hi, we're doing great. How can we help?
1: I'm kind of curious if I'm about to commit financial suicide. I've been following the baby steps for a while, and I am looking at changing jobs. And I've been at this company for a very long time, but it's gotten to a point where I'm super frustrated and don't want to be here anymore.
2: What's a long time? How long have you been there?
1: Coming up on 20 years
2: Wow.
1: next year.
2: What do you do?
1: So 19 and a half years. I work in manufacturing.
2: Okay. And you want to jump ship to what?
1: Working on boats.
2: Like completely different boat mechanic?
1: Change. Yes.
2: Okay. Yep. And do you have the skills to do that, or would that require some licensing, some education?
1: So I have a job offer.
2: Wow.
1: At a company that is willing to train.
2: Great. That's what are they going to pay?
1: But it's a big pay cut for me.
0: Okay.
1: So I'm currently making about $135,000. This new job would be about $48,000.
0: Okay.
2: Are you single?
1: I have a fiance.
2: Okay. What does the fiance think about this?
1: She's kind of down for whatever I'm down for. I'm the breadwinner of the house, and I need to, you know, keep things afloat.
0: What does she make?
1: So, she doesn't make very much. She makes about $15,000 a year.
0: What does she do?
1: She's actually on disability.
0: Okay.
2: So for the foreseeable future, $15,000 is the ceiling?
1: Yes.
2: Okay. When are you guys getting married?
1: I'm not sure about that.
0: Okay. How old are you guys?
1: Haven't set a date. I am 44. She's 52.
0: 44 and 52. Okay.
2: And what's your financial situation? Do you have any savings? How much debt do you have?
1: Yeah. So like I said, I've been following the baby steps for a while, and now I'm kind of struggling with the other side of actually being okay with spending some money. So I managed to save up. I got about $550 in the 401. That's split between traditional and Roth. I got about $25,000 in a stock market, about $30,000 in a high yield savings account, and about $10,000 in my working checking and savings account.
2: And no debt.
1: I owe $57,000 on my house, which is worth, I had a realtor come out. She said we would list it between $350,000 and $375,000.
2: Nice. Okay. No consumer debt. So you're in really good shape on that side. Where is this job going to be? Do you have to relocate?
1: Yeah, so it's down in the Bahamas. So
0: this is like a life change.
1: Yeah, this is a complete life change.
0: Okay.
2: I'm unaware of the cost of living in the Bahamas. Is it more or less than New York?
1: So that's actually, there's a shared living arrangement with this company, and I would have the potential to stay there and not have to pay rent. Fiance is welcome as well. However, it's shared living, and I'm not really.
2: What does
1: shared,
2: that mean?
0: Yeah, like
2: you're
0: roommates?
2: In a house with other people.
1: Yeah, so it's basically a two-bedroom apartment, and there's two of the employees live within that apartment. So you have your own bedroom and own bathroom, but you share a living room and kitchen.
0: Okay, maybe doing that while you're still engaged, but once you guys get married, probably not, right?
1: Right, that's the idea.
0: Yeah.
1: Not,
0: so what
1: I wouldn't be comfortable with that.
0: Yeah, that's fair. That's fair. Okay, so have you figured out cost of living down there, how much it would take you to pay rent and everything a month?
1: Yeah, roughly, I'm thinking probably around $3,000 a month.
0: Okay. So what you make basically will, for the most part, be going towards living, and you may get, I don't know, a couple $100 or $1,000 extra a month?
2: Because after taxes, if you're making 48 gross, right?
0: I'm like, I don't know what the Bahamas tax, I mean.
2: Yeah, but if you're making 48 gross, you're going to be probably netting around $3,000.
1: Yeah, so they only pay an insurity bond, which is like 3.5%.
0: Okay, so it's not as much.
1: And I would also still be concerned about potential U.S. income tax, whatever that might be. But I believe
0: because you're not going to be a citizen there,
1: and you don't have to pay it.
0: Okay.
1: Correct.
0: Yeah. Man. Okay. Well.
1: There is also I am a disabled veteran.
0: Okay.
1: And I do have substantial income from that as well.
0: That's, okay.
1: That would be equal to $4,500 a month.
0: Oh.
2: Well, you buried the lead there. That really helps us out here with the expenses. We were scared you were running it up to the line. But if you have that kind of margin.
0: Yeah. I'd say, ahoy.
2: Sayonara. I don't know what they say in the Bahamas. But,
0: Captain John.
2: I mean, it sounds like a fun adventure. If your fiance is on board and it's not going to destroy your relationships, even if you did this for a couple of years.
0: I was going to say,
2: you've got some wiggle room to do this and then go, oh, that was fun. All right.
0: I think you'd be fine. Yeah, again, long term. I don't know if that's what you want to do. But the great thing is you've set yourself up well, that your investments are going to continue to grow. You're going to be able to live well within what you are making, probably, hopefully, maybe still investing. I don't know how that works with taxes and I don't know, but kind of figuring that out. And yeah, and then maybe you look up in 5 years, 6 years, and you're like, you know what? I could probably go get a job in manufacturing again for 90,000, different company, less stress, and keep moving. And then you're going to get some equity from your home when you sell it to do this move.
2: You'd walk away with maybe 300 grand right there. Yeah. You could just invest that.
0: Just leave that and let it grow. And yeah, I mean, you'll come out for sure over $1 million net worth, John, by the time this is all said and done.
1: Yeah, I'm sitting at 950 right now, and maybe that's part of the block, right, is continuing to move the goalpost and when is enough enough, right? That's kind of what I'm struggling with.
2: I'm just wondering, is there an alternative where you go do a different job that you enjoy and the boat stuff is still a really fun hobby? Maybe it's a side hustle versus jumping ship, pun intended.
0: Mm. I would say that, but it'd be different if he's working on the harbor in New York versus the Bahamas, you know?
2: Yeah, I mean, it sounds enticing.
0: It just sounds like a different, it's almost like you're just itching to get a different lifestyle, too.
2: And it doesn't sound like this is a permanent pay cut. The goal would be, how do I get back to making, close to six figures or more while doing something I enjoy?
0: If you came back, though, right. But would you be okay with him on a Bahamas?
2: What's the upside there? Is there room to grow there in the career?
0: But I hate to say it.
2: She's like, does it matter?
0: It doesn't matter.
2: Rachel's going to do it for free.
0: At this point, you got $1 million sitting in the bank. You live off of what you're making. Do you have kids, John?
1: No.
0: I mean,
1: she has three that are out of the house.
0: Okay.
2: I mean, it sounds like a fun adventure. To me, there's a low-fail scenario.
0: It doesn't bother me.
2: Knowing that this may not be a forever plan.
0: Why do you keep saying that?
2: I'm just wondering, is he going to be 68 working on boats in the Bahamas?
0: I don't know. He might be.
2: What do you think, John?
1: The ultimate goal would be to own my own boat and sail it around the world, or at least, island hop and cruise. And
2: now we're talking.
0: Wow.
2: That's some vision right there.
0: That's what you can invite me and George on. We'll bring our spouses.
2: You can thank Rachel for her great advice. It'll be a super yacht.
0: Okay, so that's great. I mean, in a sense of having, there is an external goal, right? So you're not just sitting idle. Like, there's something you're still working towards, which is your point, George, that how can we be growing, working towards something? And the boat thing's great. And you'll have plenty of margin in your budget with what you're getting from the military and what you're making to make that a goal, save up for the boat and do charters. And I think it's great.
2: Congratulations, John.
1: All right. Well,
2: put in your 2 weeks.
1: Thanks. I'm about to go to HR.
0: All right. Good luck. George, that's what scares me. We have fun and
2: we get to say whatever we want. But John has to go meet with
0: John
2: HR. John
0: has to go and actually take the advice.
2: And then he's got to tell me, Rachel Cruz told me.
0: I do. I stand by that. I do. I stand by it.
2: But it's a good reminder. You don't have to do work that you hate just because it's good money.
0: That's right. Absolutely. And you don't have to go to the Bahamas to find a great life. To your point, he could have found a totally different manufacturing job. Yes. But it sounded like
2: this was a dream
0: single
2: of his for
3: expires. I'm Sue Guzman, Fox News. 60-day interim ceasefire deal between the U.S. and Iran expiring, with both sides standing firm in their positions and no new agreement in sight. Meanwhile, President Trump says Iran wants a deal with the U.S., but he says it remains unwilling to accept what he described as necessary terms, as we hear from Fox's Jonathan Hunt.
4: President Trump is still sounding bullish, telling Fox News, quote, they should put up the white flag of surrender. I have no time schedule. I'm not in a hurry. President Trump clearly feels that the U.S. naval blockade is having a cumulative effect on Iran's economy and might ultimately bring Iranian officials to the table. From Iran's words, that does not seem likely anytime soon.
3: A spokesperson for the Islamic Revolutionary Guard Corps says the U.S. needs to accept their failure to prevent further losses. White House Middle East negotiator Jared Kushner wrapped up a meeting with both Israeli leader Benjamin Netanyahu and Hamas leadership as the administration is pushing for a permanent ceasefire deal in Gaza.
5: They said all the right things, and so we're going to give them a chance to perform, but it's going to have to be based on actions and steps, and I hope it will be true.
3: Officials signaling moderate optimism after the talks, but offered no concrete commitment by Israel. President Trump has ordered the Pentagon to cut back on military exercises with South Korea. The president also said the drill sent an inappropriate and hostile signal to North Korea. The president blames the South for refusing to help protect U.S. ships in the Strait of Hormuz from Iranian attacks.
6: You know, when you ask somebody, would you like to give us a hand, and they say, no thanks, and then we're guarding them from a country and paying ourselves billions of dollars, costing us billions and billions of dollars to protect not only them, but other countries.
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3: The government is becoming increasingly concerned about the threats posed by drones coming across the southern border. Fox's Brooke Taylor reports.
19: Drones, cheap, increasingly sophisticated, and now Border Patrol says an almost daily tool of the cartels. El Paso's border chief says the technology is rapidly evolving. Officials are now focused on what comes next, warning the same technology could be used to target Americans or critical infrastructure. At a Texas Senate hearing, drone expert Michael McGee warned some of the most advanced drones can be built with commercial parts bought online for just hundreds of dollars while giving off little or no signal. Back in Washington, Congress has put $500 million toward helping state and local authorities detect and track drone threats.
3: The CBP and the Texas Department of Public Safety use their own drones for surveillance. A scheduling change is delaying the beginning of the Luigi Mangione state trial for the murder of a healthcare CEO.
20: Mangione's state case in New York will not get underway September 8th as previously scheduled. State Justice Gregory Caro is being urged by Mangione's defense team to dismiss murder and weapons counts. It comes after last week's federal proceeding where Mangione pleaded guilty to stalking charges. The defense argues the state trial would amount to being tried twice for the same crime, or double jeopardy, which is prohibited. The Manhattan DA and Mangione's defense will submit motions in October. Mangione's next court appearance, December 10th. In New York, Grinnell Scott, Fox News.
3: And a possible new development in the death of actress Hayden Panettiere. 911 dispatch recording referenced an apparent overdose and cardiac arrest. However, an overdose has not been confirmed as her cause of death. Toxicology tests are pending. I'm Sue Guzman. This is Fox News.
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21: 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Historic flooding in Indiana, 24.6 feet, and in Hawaii,
22: 32 inches of rain. Unbelievable.
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24: Showers and swarms ending overnight with lows in the mid-70s. Highs for Tuesday in the low to mid-90s. Heat index still could approach 105 in parts of West Alabama. Lows around 72 Wednesday morning. Highs in the mid-90s. There will be a chance both Tuesday and Wednesday could see a few scattered storms in the afternoon and evening. Better chance for some scattered storms Thursday with highs in the mid-90s. I'm WBRC First Alert Chief Meteorologist Wes Wyatt on your side.
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11: time we have the U.S. government admitting that there's something to this, really admitting there's something to this. And that's the big step for all of us.

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2: Fox News, I'm Ted Lindner. There's a possible new development in the death of actress Hayden Panettiere. A 911 dispatch recording referenced an apparent overdose and cardiac arrest Sunday. However, an overdose has not been confirmed as her cause of death. An autopsy found no signs of trauma, and the coroner says the official cause and manner of death remain pending further testing. Authorities say there are no signs of foul play. She was just 36 years old. And a 60-day U.S. ceasefire with Iran expired Monday, but the agreement collapsed several weeks ago as violence continues on both sides, regardless of the deal. A permanent peace solution continues to evade negotiators.
3: President Trump is still sounding bullish, telling Fox News, quote, they should put up the white flag of surrender. President Trump clearly feels that the U.S. naval blockade is having a cumulative effect on Iran's economy.
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10: Showers and storms ending overnight with lows in the mid-70s. Highs for Tuesday in the low to mid-90s. Heat index still could approach 105 in parts of West Alabama. Lows around 72 Wednesday morning. Highs in the mid-90s. There will be a chance both Tuesday and Wednesday could see a few scattered storms in the afternoon and evening. Better chance for some scattered storms Thursday with highs in the mid-90s. I'm WBRC First Alert Chief Meteorologist Wes Wyatt on your side.
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10: The deadline is come and gone. I'm Ted Lindner, Fox News. The memorandum of understanding meant to buy time for negotiations with Iran ending after 60 days on Monday. Fox's Jessica Rosenthal with more.
11: President Trump said of the now expired memorandum of understanding with Iran.
12: Well, they want to make a deal, but they're not going to make the kind of a deal that I feel is necessary.
11: He said the Strait of Hormuz is open. The U.S. blockade against Iran is working, and they are taking millions of barrels of oil out each week, despite Iranian officials' rhetoric.
12: We have total control over the Strait. Now, they can be a nuisance. They can put a mine in the water, and people don't like having mines hit their billion-dollar ships, you know, etc. But the blockade has been very effective.
11: A senior Iranian official told Reuters they will shift into a full-blown offensive mode now in the Strait. Jessica Rosenthal, Fox News.
10: Actress Hayden Panettiere is dead at the age of 36. Fox's Christina Coleman with the latest details for us tonight.
13: Law enforcement sources tell TMZ that a friend of the 36-year-old actress found her unresponsive in an apartment in Greenville, South Carolina, and called 911. Panettiere was pronounced dead at the apartment. TMZ reports that Narcan was found at the scene. Officials have not confirmed her cause of death yet. She's known for her star roles in Nashville, Heroes, Remember the Titans, and much more. She also detailed the challenges she faced in a memoir, including addiction, domestic abuse, and being exploited as a child from all the stardom. She says during her battle with substance abuse, she gave custody of her daughter to her former fiance, Ukrainian boxer Vladimir Klitschko.
10: And fewer kindergartners are getting vaccinations, exemptions reaching a record high. Federal data showing this year marks the fourth consecutive year of rising exemption rates, mostly due to non-medical reasons. 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
10: Florida's primary is today, Tuesday, where party voters pick nominees for statewide and congressional races. Fox's Evan Brown's got more from Miami.
18: Both Democrats and Republicans in Florida will pick party nominees today in races for governor, U.S. Senate, and for Congress in new congressional districts following redistricting intended to be advantageous to the GOP. Some races within both parties include candidates accused of anti-Semitism, and some races pit so-called establishment Democratic incumbents against Democratic Socialist back challengers. Florida's primary is closed, meaning voters needed to register with a party in advance. Between mail-in and early voting, more than 2 million ballots have already been cast before today. In Miami, Evan Brown, Fox News.
10: Primary is also being held in Alaska and Wyoming on Tuesday as well. Cleanup underway in Hawaii this week after lalas swept through the islands. Fox's Katie Byrne in Honolulu with more.
19: For some communities, recovery could take weeks or even months. Here on the island of Oahu, we're seeing trees down and truckloads of debris being hauled away. Severino Soriano has the day off because of a tree that came down at the cafe he works at.
20: Took out a lot of the power lines that are up in the mountains and stuff like that.
19: The worst damage is on the Big Island, where more than 3 feet of rain turned streams into raging rivers, washing out roads and bridges and cutting off some communities there. And as recovery begins, officials are already watching another area of low pressure far east of Hawaii that could develop this week. In Honolulu, Katie Byrne, Fox Weather.
10: The governor says officials will decide whether or not to close schools for the rest of the week. And ICE is proposing liability insurance for local police officers who make immigration arrests. The plan would cover up to $500,000 in personal liability, with ICE reimbursing officers for the cost. Critics say it could reduce accountability for misconduct. I'm Ted Linder. This is Fox News.
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26: Showers and storms ending overnight with lows in the mid-70s. Highs for Tuesday in the low to mid-90s. Heat index still could approach 105 in parts of West Alabama. Lows around 72 Wednesday morning. Highs in the mid-90s. There will be a chance both Tuesday and Wednesday could see a few scattered storms in the afternoon and evening. Better chance for some scattered storms Thursday with highs in the mid-90s. I'm WBRC First Alert Chief Meteorologist Wes Wyatt on your side.
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4: What's happening, fellow sports fans? It's Andy West. Let's look back on this day in sports history, August 18th. We'll start with a weird baseball tale in 1965. Hank Aaron hit a monster home run that would have been his 28th of the season, but was called out because his left foot was entirely out of the batter's box when he hit it. Bob Uecker, who became a famous play-by-play announcer, was the catcher for the Cardinals and the one that brought it to the umpire's attention. The Braves would win the game 5-3 on another home run in the ninth inning by Don Dillard. Jumping way ahead, today in 2009, 6 months after he tearfully announced his retirement for the second time, and 3 weeks after affirming he would never return to football, Brett Favre signs a 2-year, $25 million deal with the Minnesota Vikings. And today in 2016, Jamaica's Usain Bolt completes an unprecedented third consecutive sweep of the 100 and 200 meter sprints, elevating his status as the most decorated male sprinter in Olympic history.
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6: Showers and storms ending overnight with lows in the mid-70s. Highs for Tuesday in the low to mid-90s. Heat index still could approach 105 in parts of West Alabama. Lows around 72 Wednesday morning. Highs in the mid-90s. There will be a chance both Tuesday and Wednesday could see a few scattered storms in the afternoon and evening. Better chance for some scattered storms Thursday with highs in the mid-90s. I'm WBRC First Alert Chief Meteorologist Wes Wyatt on your side.
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12: Diplomatic stalemate. I'm Sue Guzman, Fox News. 60-day interim ceasefire deal between the U.S. and Iran expiring, with both sides standing firm in their positions and no new agreement in sight. Meanwhile, President Trump says Iran wants a deal with the U.S., but remains unwilling to accept what he described as necessary terms, as we hear from Fox's Jonathan Hunt.
13: President Trump is still sounding bullish, telling Fox News, quote, they should put up the white flag of surrender. I have no time schedule. I'm not in a hurry. President Trump clearly feels that the U.S. naval blockade is having a cumulative effect on Iran's economy and might ultimately bring Iranian officials to the table. From Iran's words, that does not seem likely anytime soon.
12: The Islamic Revolutionary Guard Corps says the U.S. needs to accept their failure to prevent further losses. White House Middle East negotiator Jared Kushner wrapping up a meeting with both Israeli leader Benjamin Netanyahu and Hamas leadership as the administration pushes for a permanent ceasefire deal in Gaza.
14: They said all the right things, and so we're going to give them a chance to perform, but it's going to have to be based on actions and steps. And I hope it will be true.
12: Officials indicating moderate optimism after the talks, despite no agreement being reached. President Trump has ordered the Pentagon to cut back on military exercises with South Korea. The president also says the military drill sent an inappropriate and hostile signal to North Korea. He blames South Korea for refusing to help U.S. protect ships in the Strait of Hormuz from Iranian attacks.
15: You know, when you ask somebody, would you like to give us a hand? And they say, no, thanks. And then we're guarding them from a country and paying ourselves billions of dollars. It's costing us billions and billions of dollars to protect not only them, but other countries.
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12: Opening statements in California Tuesday as Meta faces another trial over child safety concerns.
23: The attorneys general of California, Colorado, Kentucky, and New Jersey claim that Meta deliberately made its Instagram and Facebook platforms harmfully addictive for children. They want the judge to impose a long list of restrictions on how the platforms operate for minors, as well as up to $1.4 trillion in penalties. Meta says, quote, rather than sticking to the facts or the law, the states have instead decided to chase an outlandish payout. We stand by our record of creating strong protections for teens.
12: Fox Business's Ashley Webster. Scheduling change, delaying the beginning of the Luigi Mangione state trial for the murder of a healthcare CEO.
24: Mangione's state case in New York will not get underway September 8th as previously scheduled. State Justice Gregory Caro is being urged by Mangione's defense team to dismiss murder and weapons counts. It comes after last week's federal proceeding where Mangione pleaded guilty to stalking charges. The defense argues the state trial would amount to being tried twice for the same crime or double jeopardy, which is prohibited. The Manhattan DA and Mangione's defense will submit motions in October. Mangione's next court appearance, December 10th. In New York, Grinnell Scott, Fox News.
12: High school student killed, a fellow student and himself in a school shooting in the southern Philippines on Monday. School shooting in the Philippines back in June left 3 high school students dead. And opening statements began Monday on the Tupac Shakur murder trial in Las Vegas. Prosecutors say Dwayne Keith D. Davis orchestrated the 1996 shooting as an act of revenge, but didn't pull the trigger. Davis has pleaded not guilty. I'm Sue Guzman. This is Fox News.
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16: Have you heard the news? Historic flooding in Indiana. 24.6 feet. And in Hawaii.
25: 32 inches of rain.
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26: Showers and storms ending overnight with lows in the mid-70s. Highs for Tuesday in the low to mid-90s. Heat index still could approach 105 in parts of West Alabama. Lows around 72 Wednesday morning. Highs in the mid-90s. There will be a chance both Tuesday and Wednesday could see a few scattered storms in the afternoon and evening. Better chance for some scattered storms Thursday with highs in the mid-90s. I'm WBRC First Alert Chief Meteorologist Wes Wyatt on your side.
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0: looking for the...
1: Fox News, I'm Ted Linder. Cleanup continues in Hawaii after a tropical storm slammed into the islands this weekend.
2: The worst damage is on the Big Island, where more than 3 feet of rain turned streams into raging rivers, washing out roads and bridges and cutting off some communities there.
1: Fox's Katie Byrne. A 60-day U.S. ceasefire with Iran expired Monday, but the agreement collapsed several weeks ago as violence continues on both sides. Regardless of the deal, a permanent peace solution continues to evade negotiators.
3: President Trump is still sounding bullish, telling Fox News, quote, they should put up the white flag of surrender. President Trump clearly feels that the U.S. naval blockade is having a cumulative effect on Iran's economy.
1: Fox's Jonathan Hunt. In a possible development in the death of actress Hayden Panettiere, a 911 dispatch recording referenced an apparent overdose. However, an overdose has not been confirmed. 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
15: Showers and storms ending overnight with lows in the mid-70s. Highs for Tuesday in the low to mid-90s. Heat index still could approach 105 in parts of West Alabama. Lows around 72 Wednesday morning. Highs in the mid-90s. There will be a chance both Tuesday and Wednesday could see a few scattered storms in the afternoon and evening. Better chance for some scattered storms Thursday with highs in the mid-90s. I'm WBRC First Alert Chief Meteorologist Wes Wyatt on your side.
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6: The MOU comes to an end. I'm Ted Lindner, Fox News. The Memorandum of Understanding, meant to buy time for negotiation with Iran, ending after 60 days on Monday. Fox's Jessica Rosenthal with the details.
7: President Trump said of the now expired Memorandum of Understanding with Iran,
8: well, they want to make a deal, but they're not going to make the kind of a deal that I feel is necessary.
7: He said the Strait of Hormuz is open. The U.S. blockade against Iran is working, and they are taking millions of barrels of oil out each week, despite Iranian officials' rhetoric.
8: We have total control over the Strait. Now, they can be a nuisance. They can put a mine in the water, and people don't like having mines hit their million-dollar ships, you know, etc. But the blockade has been very effective.
7: A senior Iranian official told Reuters they will shift into a full-blown offensive mode now in the Strait. Jessica Rosenthal, Fox News.
6: Actress Hayden Panettiere is dead at the age of 36. Fox's Christina Coleman with the latest details.
9: Law enforcement sources tell TMZ that a friend of the 36-year-old actress found her unresponsive in an apartment in Greenville, South Carolina, and called 911. Panettiere was pronounced dead at the apartment. TMZ reports that Narcan was found at the scene. Officials have not confirmed her cause of death yet. She's known for her star roles in Nashville, Heroes, Remember the Titans, and much more. She also detailed the challenges she faced in a memoir, including addiction, domestic abuse, and being exploited as a child from all the stardom. She says during her battle with substance abuse, she gave custody of her daughter to her former fiance, Ukrainian boxer Vladimir Klitschko.
6: Panettiere is the fifth youngest Grammy nominee as well. Fewer kindergartners are getting vaccinations, exemptions reaching a record high. Federal data showing this year marks the fourth consecutive year of rising exemption rates, mostly due to non-medical reasons. 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
6: Florida's primary is today, where party voters pick nominees for statewide and congressional races. Fox's Evan Brown.
12: Both Democrats and Republicans in Florida will pick party nominees today in races for governor, U.S. Senate, and for Congress in new congressional districts following redistricting intended to be advantageous to the GOP. Some races within both parties include candidates accused of anti-Semitism, and some races pit so-called establishment Democratic incumbents against Democratic socialist-backed challengers. Florida's primary is closed, meaning voters needed to register with a party in advance. Between mail-in and early voting, more than 2 million ballots have already been cast before today. In Miami, Evan Brown, Fox News.
6: Primaries also being held in Alaska and Wyoming on Tuesday. Cleanup underway in Hawaii this week after Lala swept through the islands this weekend. Fox's Katie Byrne in Honolulu.
13: For some communities, recovery could take weeks or even months. Here on the island of Oahu, we're seeing trees down and truckloads of debris being hauled away. Severino Soriano has the day off because of a tree that came down at the cafe he works at.
14: Took out a lot of the power lines that are up in the mountains and stuff like that.
13: The worst damage is on the Big Island, where more than 3 feet of rain turned streams into raging rivers, washing out roads and bridges and cutting off some communities there. And as recovery begins, officials are already watching another area of low pressure far east of Hawaii that could develop this week. In Honolulu, Katie Byrne, Fox Weather.
6: The governor says officials will decide later on this week whether or not schools will reopen at any time this week. And ICE proposing liability insurance for local police officers who make immigration arrests. The plan would cover up to $500,000 in personal liability, with ICE reimbursing officers for the cost. Critics say it could reduce accountability for misconduct. I'm Ted Lindner. This is Fox News.
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19: Showers and storms ending overnight with lows in the mid-70s. Highs for Tuesday in the low to mid-90s. Heat index still could approach 105 in parts of West Alabama. Lows around 72 Wednesday morning. Highs in the mid-90s. There will be a chance both Tuesday and Wednesday could see a few scattered storms in the afternoon and evening. Better chance for some scattered storms Thursday with highs in the mid-90s. I'm WBRC First Alert Chief Meteorologist Wes Wyatt on your side.
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1: Looking for the
2: News. I'm Sue Gussman. The Treasury Department looking at new ways to hurt Tehran economically after the Memorandum of Understanding expired.
3: Secretary Scott Bessin says that he's indicating he will add more economic measures announced as early as this week. The goal to further isolate Iran at the moment. The naval blockade for the Iranian ships is starving Iran for money it gets from oil. The sanctions currently in place, making sure that allies of the United States do not do business with Iran.
2: Fox Business's Edward Lawrence, U.S. continuing negotiations. Scheduling change is delaying the beginning of the Luigi Mangione state trial for the murder of a healthcare CEO.
4: Mangione's state case in New York will not get underway September 8th as previously scheduled. It comes after last week's federal proceeding where Mangione pleaded guilty to stalking charges.
2: Fox's Gernal Scott. 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
8: When 60 Minutes premiered in September 1968, there was nothing like it.
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8: I'm Seth Doan of CBS News, and I'm excited to introduce a new podcast from 60 Minutes called A Second Look. The team at 60 Minutes has spent the last year digging through thousands of tapes, transcripts, and reels of film, and you're about to hear some of the sound that was never broadcast, like 21-year-old Taylor Swift imagining her future success.
10: Sometimes I get really overwhelmed when I think about, like, 10 years from now I'll be 30. What's the sound then? What are the choices I've made at that point? Oh my God, what does my life look like?
8: Then there are the people you may not recognize by name, but who witnessed some of the most important events in modern history. 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Together, we'll hear how much our world has changed.
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14: Showers and storms ending overnight with lows in the mid-70s. Highs for Tuesday in the low to mid-90s. Heat index still could approach 105 in parts of West Alabama. Lows around 72 Wednesday morning. Highs in the mid-90s. There will be a chance both Tuesday and Wednesday could see a few scattered storms in the afternoon and evening. Better chance for some scattered storms Thursday with highs in the mid-90s. I'm WBRC First Alert Chief Meteorologist Wes Wyatt on your side.
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4: I'm Holly Fry.
3: And I'm Maria Tremarki.
4: And together, we're exploring the margins of history, and specifically at the intersection of history and true crime.
3: Our first season of the show is all about lady poisoners.
4: And history has not been kind to ladies. Women have been marginalized, they've been vilified, they're falsely accused, and often just plain misunderstood time and time again. But sometimes, women take power for themselves, and they make their voices heard. And sometimes, they do it through murder.
3: So poison's often been called a woman's weapon. And that's despite the fact that roughly two-thirds of the poisonings committed throughout history have been the work of men.
4: So Maria and I wanted to get our hands dirty and dig in and start looking at these women accused of using poison for nefarious means and try to figure out their motivations and see what patterns develop.
3: So we're going to cover everything from Caligula's sister Agrippina.
4: Was she a killer? Or was she just ambitious enough to seem automatically suspicious?
3: To a law made in 19th century England making it illegal for women to buy arsenic, which was just rat poison.
4: Even though it was men doing most of the killing through poison at the time.
3: To a 1920s Chicago case where Tilly Klimek was given a much harsher sentence than prettier women with similar rap sheets.
4: So the takeaway is, if you're going to commit crime, be cute about it.
3: Yes.
4: Some of these women absolutely were guilty, but some of them were probably labeled as criminals when that was not the case.
3: And all of them were viewed through society's lens as sitting at this often sensationalized intersection of being both killers and the fairer sex.
4: But how many were truly villains, and how many were just misunderstood? Join us on Criminalia as we untangle their stories on the iHeartRadio app, Apple Podcasts, or wherever it is you listen.
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8: Good morning. It's Tuesday, August 18th, 2026. I'm Ted Lindner. This is the Fox News Rundown. The Memorandum of Understanding, meant to buy time for negotiations with Iran, ended on Monday after 60 days. Fox's Jessica Rosenthal with more.
9: President Trump said of the now expired Memorandum of Understanding with Iran.
10: Well, they want to make a deal, but they're not going to make the kind of a deal that I feel is necessary.
9: He said the Strait of Hormuz is open. The U.S. blockade against Iran is working, and they are taking millions of barrels of oil out each week, despite Iranian officials' rhetoric.
10: We have total control over the Strait. Now, they can be a nuisance. They can put a mine in the water, and people don't like having mines hit their billion-dollar ships, you know, etc. But the blockade has been very effective.
9: A senior Iranian official told Reuters they will shift into a full-blown offensive mode now in the Strait. Jessica Rosenthal, Fox News.
8: The Tupac Shakur murder trial continues. Fox's Michelle Polino has more details on that.
11: Opening statements kicked off Monday in the murder trial of Tupac Shakur. Dwayne Keefe D. Davis is charged with murder with a deadly weapon with intent to promote, further, or assist a criminal gang. He's pleaded not guilty and faces life in prison if convicted. Prosecutors tell Judge Carly Kearney that Davis was the shot caller who orchestrated the killing and that they have the details in his memoir as proof. While Davis's attorney, Michael Sanf, says the state believes they have evidence.
12: But really, at the end of the day, you have to ask yourself if what they're saying is really the truth, or fiction?
11: Davis said he used a ghostwriter for his memoir, never read it. Michelle Polino, Fox News.
8: In Florida's primary today, party voters pick nominees for statewide and congressional races.
13: Both Democrats and Republicans in Florida will pick party nominees today in races for governor, U.S. Senate, and for Congress in new congressional districts following redistricting intended to be advantageous to the GOP. Some races within both parties include candidates accused of anti-

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4: In March of 2005, financier Jeffrey Epstein is at a charity benefit in New York City. Wall Street titans are in attendance. Rod Stewart is booked to perform. In a photo taken that night, Epstein has his arm around a woman, pulling her head toward his so that his smirking lips graze her temple. Epstein is tan and relaxed, and he looks like he doesn't have a care in the world. On that same day, 1,200 miles south, a 14-year-old girl in Palm Beach, Florida, gives a statement to the police that will launch an investigation. But maybe Epstein is right not to be worried.
5: Nobody cared what these women had to say. Their insights were ignored as the feds and then the state made this case go away.
6: Mr. Epstein should have been looking at a potential sentence of 360 years at a minimum. But that's not what happened, because there was a power dynamic here, wasn't there?
4: The recent charges against Jeffrey Epstein have brought down a cabinet member and tarnished the reputations of billionaires and elite universities.
7: Here is a group of people, and I gotta say mostly men, who talk a great deal about changing the world, but are fundamentally functioning as a cartel.
8: A very simple question. Who is Jeffrey Epstein?
9: Who is Jeffrey Epstein? 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
10: A teacher at the private school in Manhattan.
4: From Wondery, the company behind Dirty John and The Shrink Next Door, comes the mysterious Mr. Epstein.
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12: Showers and storms ending overnight with lows in the mid-70s. Highs for Tuesday in the low to mid-90s. Heat index still could approach 105 in parts of West Alabama. Lows around 72 Wednesday morning. Highs in the mid-90s. There will be a chance both Tuesday and Wednesday could see a few scattered storms in the afternoon and evening. Better chance for some scattered storms Thursday with highs in the mid-90s. I'm WBRC First Alert Chief Meteorologist Wes Wyatt on your side.
13: News, I'm Ted Lindner. A 60-day U.S. ceasefire with Iran expired on Monday, but the agreement collapsed several weeks ago as violence continues on both sides, regardless of the deal. A permanent peace solution continues to evade negotiators.
14: President Trump is still sounding bullish, telling Fox News, quote, they should put up the white flag of surrender. President Trump clearly feels that the U.S. naval blockade is having a cumulative effect on Iran's economy.
13: Fox's Jonathan Hunt. Cleanup underway in Hawaii after a tropical storm slammed into the islands this weekend.
15: The worst damage is on the Big Island, where more than 3 feet of rain turned streams into raging rivers, washing out roads and bridges and cutting off some communities there.
13: Fox Weather's Katie Byrne. 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
17: I'm Elizabeth MacDonald, and this is the Fox Business Report.
18: Stocks kicking off the new trading week lower on rising oil prices, U.S.-Iran tensions, and as consumer stocks tumbled. The Dow down 273 points, the Nasdaq lower by 84, S&P 500 down 41. Home Depot will be releasing earnings before the opening bell this morning. The home improvement retailer will be among a batch of other big retailers reporting financial results this week. William McGough, Chief Investment Officer of Prime Capital Financial, will be watching for how consumers are holding up.
19: In my opinion, the consumer has arguably been the weak link here, with earnings driving the horse higher, but AI is really taking over most of GDP, where the consumer used to be 70% of the GDP. So we're going to be watching those numbers this week and ultimately adjusting how we react to that.
18: Also reporting earnings today, Klarna and Toll Brothers. That's your Fox Business Report. I'm Hillary Barsky, invested in you.

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5: A few miles from the glass spires of Midtown Atlanta lies the South River Forest. In 2021 and 2022, the woods became a home to activists from all over the country.
6: I found a struggle worth fighting for.
5: Who gathered to stop the nearby construction of a massive new police training facility, nicknamed Cop City. There, in the forest, they built a different community.
6: The forest occupation or things like that present a vision of a society where we can have what we need and support each other without being at each other's throats or being subservient to each other.
5: Until one day, everything just shatters open.
7: At approximately 9 o'clock this morning, as law enforcement was moving through various sectors of the property, an individual, without warning, shot a Georgia State Patrol trooper.
8: What I heard was a full clip unload. 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
14: Fox News, I'm Sue Guzman. Primaries will be held in several states today. In Florida, 3 Democratic socialists are looking to upset some mainstream Democrats. Primaries are also being held in Alaska, Wyoming, and California. Opening statements on tap today in a federal lawsuit against social media giant Meta. 29 states now suing, accusing it of getting children hooked on its platforms, Instagram and Facebook.
15: The states accuse Meta of using addictive features like infinite scrolling, personalized recommendations, and constant notifications to keep young users coming back, even as the company knew about the potential for serious harm, including anxiety, depression, and sleep problems. Meta strongly denies that, saying, quote, "We stand by our record of creating strong protections for teens and look forward to making our case in court."
14: America's listening to Fox News.

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4: 730 Iowans could become homeless under proposed cuts to federal funding. Angie Arthur of Homeward Iowa says HUD wants to slash subsidies for permanent housing programs.
5: That's a little over $15 million for the entire state. That's about $7.2 million specifically for Polk County.
4: She says $1.5 million is received from the state for homeless services, and that's why the federal funding is so vital, because it's earmarked for crisis shelters and outreach. And with certain citizens losing their SNAP benefits, the governor of Oregon held a roundtable discussion with the head of the Oregon Food Bank. She says food pantries in that state have seen needs increase by 51%, federal help to buy food down 20%. And she talked privately with a handful of people who say they've been kicked off SNAP despite securing exemptions or looking for work.
6: The irony of all this is we're spending millions of dollars to now change the program for new requirements that kick people off. It's nuts. And they should just stop doing it.
4: California considering boosting minimum wage and training requirements for all security guards ahead of the 2028 Olympics. Daniel Martindale explains.
7: State Senator Lola Smallwood Cuevas wrote the bill, which would direct the state to look at pay standards for security guards. Currently, they earn an average of $38,000 a year. The bill is backed by labor union SEIU West. Several security companies oppose it, arguing it will cost some security guards their jobs ahead of the Olympics. It would need the signature of Governor Gavin Newsom to become a law.
4: And a new survey finds nearly half of American workers say they will never be able to fully retire.
8: The 2026 Retirement Expectations Survey from financial services company Thrivent says retirement fears are high. A survey of more than 2,000 American adults has found only 58% of workers think they'll have enough money to retire on time, and 36% of workers expect to have to continue earning a paycheck in retirement. I'm Jennifer Kuiper.
4: And National Icy Day is August 18th. Folks can get a free small icy at more than 1,800 locations nationwide. I'm Monica Nelson with your consumer and business news.
9: The Jonas Brothers are hitting the road this fall.
10: I'm a sucker for you.
9: After playing three previously announced shows at Madison Square Garden this week, the trio will kick off their Burning Up All Over Again tour September 25th in Boston. They'll play 45 cities before wrapping up the tour December 21st in New Jersey. Add Brian May to a growing list of artists with concerns about artificial intelligence. The Queen guitarist says it was way too easy to use the technology to recreate an album cover. Yeah.
11: In a post on Instagram, he shared a version of the artwork for their album, The Game, which he used Meta AI to create and wrote, "Maybe this is the time to realize we actually don't need AI." He went on to say, "I believe the price we're about to pay for this..."

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2: 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Coldness and heartlessness are undermining today's suspense movies. The end. Don't go see it. 0 stars.
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0: We'll find some useful tips.
3: This is in German. Do not buy unless you speak German. As you can tell from this review, I speak English. I'm not German.
2: Because we won the war.
3: Well,
1: and some pretty useless tips.
4: Oh, and it's wall-to-wall profanity and vulgar language.
5: Can't you just make a movie about mobsters where they don't swear?
0: We'll uncover some startling truths. September 11th was still more than a week away.
5: He claiming Mr. Rogers had something to do with 9/11?
3: I think he's not claiming it. I think he's about to prove it, Greg.
0: We'll go on a journey of self-discovery.
5: Night of the Comet is one of the greatest movies. Yeah.
3: Well,
5: no, it's not, but... I immediately back off that statement.
0: And confront our own shameful opinions.
5: Why should the pros who get, at least they get paid for it? I want to do this for free. Like, my opinion on, what was that band that I really got out in front of?
3: The New Radicals.
5: The New Radicals. Yeah, I was like, I think this guy's like the next Stevie Wonder.
1: But mostly, it'll be a bunch of nonsense like this.
3: Yeah, use Bing.
5: Bing?
3: Let me Bing it.
5: Yeah, I'm gonna Bing this.
3: Bing?
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7: Showers and storms ending overnight with lows in the mid-70s. Highs for Tuesday in the low to mid-90s. Heat index still could approach 105 in parts of West Alabama. Lows around 72 Wednesday morning. Highs in the mid-90s. There will be a chance both Tuesday and Wednesday could see a few scattered storms in the afternoon and evening. Better chance for some scattered storms Thursday with highs in the mid-90s. I'm WBRC First Alert Chief Meteorologist Wes Wyatt on your side.
8: Fox News, I'm Sue Guzman. Primaries will be held in several states today. In Florida, 3 Democratic socialists are looking to upset some mainstream Democrats. Primaries are also being held in Alaska, Wyoming, and California. Opening statements on tap today in a federal lawsuit against social media giant Meta. 29 states now suing, accusing it of getting children hooked on its platforms, Instagram and Facebook.
9: The states accuse Meta of using addictive features like infinite scrolling, personalized recommendations, and constant notifications to keep young users coming back, even as the company knew about the potential for serious harm, including anxiety, depression, and sleep problems. Meta strongly denies that, saying, quote, "We stand by our record of creating strong protections for teens and look forward to making our case in court."
8: America's listening to Fox News.

0: Say it, send it, now let's hear it. 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
1: Morning, Michael. 1973, eighth grade. I wore polyester pants and chugga boots. I'm surprised I didn't get the crap kicked out of me every day. Anyway, by freshman year, I had graduated to Converse tennis shoes and 501 button-up Levi jeans.
2: There you go.
1: I was the coolest dude around.
3: 501 blues, baby.
2: Actually, I don't think button-up was till later in life. I don't know if it was cool back then. I can tell you this about the polyester pants. And then you'd go to, let's say you went by the gym or something you were playing. Have you ever slid in those polyester pants and watched them? You get that burn shine. They literally burned like melt. Oh,
4: memories like the corners of our life.
2: U.S. envoy and president's son-in-law. Is that a jab from the network? And his son-in-law. How about just U.S. envoy, Jared Kushner, says the fate of the Gaza is linked to Hamas giving up its weapons.
5: Kushner spoke on Monday.
6: We're very committed to the fact that we have a plan to rebuild Gaza, but we will not allow Gaza to be rebuilt until the demilitarization occurs.
5: The Gaza Strip was left devastated after the war with Israel started following the October the 7th Hamas attacks. A deal that brought most active fighting to a close has been in place, but Kushner, who held talks Monday with Israeli Prime Minister Benjamin Netanyahu, says the Palestinian militant group must fully give up their weapons. He tells Fox News there is a plan to rebuild Gaza, but no one is going to put money into something just to see it taken over by terrorists or blown up again. Kushner adds that if Hamas doesn't follow through, it'll be clear they aren't serious about peace, and Israel will have a lot more support to go and finish the job in the appropriate way. I'm Mark Mayfield.
2: Three states are holding primaries today. Meanwhile, California holding a special election for a House seat. Tammy Trujillo has the preview of them all.
7: Races for the House, Senate, and for governor are being held in Alaska, Wyoming, and Florida, where a crowded field of GOP candidates hopes to replace term-limited governor Ron DeSantis. Several Democrats are also in the running. In California, two Democrats emerged from the June primary, vying to serve out the remainder of former Democratic Congressman Eric Swalwell's term. Swalwell resigned after he was accused of sexual assault. I'm Tammy Trujillo.
2: New York City Congresswoman Alexia Ocasio-Cortez could be gearing up for a presidential run in 2028.
8: Recent articles suspect AOC, a Democrat, and Marco Rubio, a Republican, are taking an influencer-like approach to connect with audiences. AOC even videoed herself taking shots in preparation to freeze her eggs and allowed her breakup with her fiancé to take center stage.
9: I think she's the whole package. She's young. She is open-minded.
10: If she got elected, oh, God, it would be chaos.
8: It comes after a recent survey from the University of New Hampshire shows in a hypothetical race, AOC has 22% of the vote among likely Democratic voters, taking a lead from former DOT Secretary Pete Buttigieg. In New York, I'm Natalie Migliori.
2: You know what that reminds me of?
3: What's that?
2: How much we miss Natalie.
3: I love Natalie.
2: Cardinals beat the Reds 2-1. Rays 7-6 over the O's. Phillies 1-6-5 over the Marlins. Tigers outslugged the Pirates 8-5. D-backs got pounded by the Red Sox 11-1. Padres lost 2-1 to the Mets. A's lost 9-5. And KC, Twins beat the Braves 4-2. And the Dodgers win it 11-5 over the Rockies. Birthdays today from the movie Rounders and Keeping the Faith. So many great ones. Edward Norton, 57. The beautiful Madeline Stowe, and I mean still. Susan Lucci, beautiful at 68. And former SNLer Andy Samberg is 48. If it's your birthday, happy birthday. We are so glad you were born. Hope you have enough money to live. Rory's got that story when your morning show continues next.
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17: I'm Julian Edelman. That's Rob Gronkowski. And guess what, folks? We're teammates again. And we're going to welcome you guys all to Dudes on Dudes.
18: Dudes on Dudes.
17: That sounds a little weird, but that's what this is going to be. Roberto, what's Dudes on Dudes?
18: Well, I'm a dude. You're a dude, and Dudes on Dudes is our brand new show, and we're going to see who the ultimate dude really is.
17: The premise of this show is going to be we're going to highlight players, peers, guys that we played against, legends from the past. We'll get into the types of dudes. What kind of types of dudes are there, Gronk?
18: A lot of different types of dudes. We got studs, wizards. We got freaks.
17: Or dudes, dude.
18: We got dogs.
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19: Good morning. This is JT, just after 6 o'clock. Thank you for joining me this morning on Alabama's Morning News. We've got everything you need to start your day, including traffic and weather together.
20: Well, we're getting off to a great start this morning on 22 East in between Sharon Boulevard and I-65. Should be able to make it right now in 8 minutes. I'm Phil Carter in the Traffic Center.
21: Well, the heat levels will improve some today. Highs in the low to mid-90s. Heat index near 105 across parts of West Alabama. Just a 30% chance for some pop-up showers and storms later today. Lows tonight around 72. Highs in the low to mid-90s tomorrow and Thursday. A few scattered showers and storms, especially Thursday. Friday, highs in the low 90s. Overnight lows in the 70s. I'm WBRC First Alert Chief Meteorologist Wes Wyatt on your side.
12: Right now, it's 73 degrees at Birmingham's News Traffic and Weather Station. 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
19: 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Update from Fox News here in just a couple of minutes. But first, we lead local. Here's Leah Brandon.
22: As the debate heats up over flock cameras, incidents of vandalism targeting the devices are on the rise. Authorities in Tuscaloosa County say two license plate reader cameras were vandalized. Sergeant Josh Hastings with the Sheriff's Office defends the cameras.
23: Been an extremely valuable tool for us. You know, I think there is some misinformation out there that's getting passed around on how these operate and who's able to view them and all that. But they have been advantageous in helping us solve a lot of different crimes, from property crimes to homicides. Like, they've been invaluable for us.
22: Opponents say the cameras allow the government to track the movement of citizens who have not been accused of a crime. How much screen time should be allowed in Alabama's public schools? Jim Faraday has more.
24: The Governor's Commission on Screen-Based Instruction holding its first meeting in Montgomery. A member of the commission, Republican State Representative Gina Ross, says all screen time is not equal.
25: We want to focus more on what is quality and what does enhance instruction, not replace it.
24: Representative Ross is the sponsor of a new state law that limits school screen time for younger children.
25: Now we've got some time to really pull people together and be able to construct and develop that bill that will best serve our teachers, our children, and our families.
24: The commission will forward its recommendations to the governor, legislature, and state school board. I'm Jim Ferry.
22: A decision on naming a starting Alabama quarterback is close. That's according to offensive coordinator Ryan Grubb. Austin Mack and Keelon Russell both competing for the job. Grubb says the offense has improved since last week's scrimmage.
26: I think we hit a lull as it was kind of like the look around phase, like what's going on right now. And I think they got through that now. They broke through that with the scrimmage.
22: He says a decision on a starting quarterback is expected by next week. I'm Leah Brandon. And this is Alabama's Morning News with JT. We lead local. And now Fox News covers the world.
2: The polls are just opening in much of Florida. I'm Dave Anthony, Fox News, where it's primary day and more progressives are trying to unseat more House Democrats.
0: Republican-led redistricting has changed congressional maps in Florida. So in the state's redrawn 20th congressional district, self-described Democratic socialist Elijah Manley is challenging longtime Democrat Debbie Wasserman Schultz. Manley spoke on Fox saying that ICE needs to change.
1: I'm not a supporter of open borders, but I'm also not a supporter of having an agency kidnapping Americans off the street like ICE has.
0: In the 25th congressional district, DSA-backed candidate Oliver Larkin is challenging Democratic Representative Jared Moskowitz.
2: That's Fox's Alex Hogan. It's also primary day in Wyoming and Alaska, where President Trump's urging voters to be careful, accusing Democrats of trying to trick people. Fox's Matt Finn explains.
4: Dan, Jay Sullivan is a retired teacher who's challenging sitting Republican Senator Dan S. Sullivan. The Alaska Democratic Party and the Mary Petola campaign have denied any involvement in the alleged scheme. Dan J. Sullivan says he's a pragmatic Republican and denies his campaign is a sham.
2: Petola is a former Democratic congresswoman trying to unseat Senator Sullivan. The top four candidates in today's primary advance to November when Alaska uses a ranked choice voting system. Another ship hit with a projectile in the Strait of Hormuz as Iran's top negotiator again insists the waterway will remain closed until the U.S. meets their conditions. President Trump insists that America controls the strait.
5: But they're not going to make the kind of a deal that I feel is necessary. Look, we're in there for one reason. Iran cannot have a nuclear weapon.
2: Opening statements are today in Oakland, California, under the social media trial. 29 states have sued Meta, accusing the company with Facebook and Instagram of making addictive platforms harming teenagers. Meta calls this allegation unsubstantiated. 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
19: It is 6:05 now. It's Alabama's Morning News. I'm JT. We're so glad to have you on this Tuesday, August 18th. It is my anniversary today. 42 years married to Judy. Happy anniversary, honey. Of course, she's sound asleep. But I love you. Boy, we got a lot going on this morning. We're going to talk more about what's happening with that big lawsuit that Meta is now facing. It starts today. Our correspondent, Roy O'Neill, will join us here in just about 5 minutes. More on that. And also, he'll talk about how much money do you need? A new study is out now on exactly what you need to live comfortably by each state. So some states are more expensive than others. So we'll see where Alabama stacks up in that list. Also on the way, the latest with Iran, the 60-day ceasefire is over. We know that. What's next? Yeah, Jonathan Savage, our Fox correspondent, will join us from London this morning. The Luigi Mangione trial was supposed to start September 8th. It's been pushed back now. We'll have the latest on that coming up at about 6:30 this morning, talking about primaries today. A number of states, we're going to be checking in with our White House correspondent, John Decker. He is in Alaska for a big primary today that could have major impact on midterm switching or not. Also, CNN and Donald Trump, imagine getting into it again. Yes, they were a bit rude, according to the Trump folks there, and the president told her to just be quiet as she was trying to interrupt somebody. We'll have more on that madness coming up a little bit later this morning as well. Here home, a shooting in Trustville yesterday afternoon left one person injured, another one taken into custody. Yeah, the Trustville police assisting the Jefferson County Sheriff's Office in the investigation now. Authorities have not yet released extensive details about the circumstances or the identities of those people that were involved in this. So, what led to the shooting? Will additional charges follow? Yet to be seen. How about this heat wave we're going through? It continues today. I left yesterday afternoon after lunch from the studios here. Got in my car, 103. I'm thinking, okay, maybe it's just from sitting directly in the sun in the parking lot. I'll drive around. We'll see what happens with the temp. Went to 104. So it was not coming down. The heat index again today. Yeah, up to about 113. Man, we're under a blast of heat and humidity as well. Coming up also, we're going to be checking in with Evan Brown. He's going to be covering some primary action in Florida. They've got that happening today. And also, kids' vaccine exemptions are on the rise because of religious reasons. We'll have the latest on that as well. So much going on this morning. We've got a lot to cover. Have some special guests coming in later. Stay with us. It's Alabama's Morning News, 6:08 now.
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9: Well, the heat levels will improve some today. Highs in the low to mid-90s. Heat index near 105 across parts of West Alabama. Just a 30% chance for some pop-up showers and storms later today. Lows tonight around 72. Highs in the low to mid-90s tomorrow and Thursday. A few scattered showers and storms, especially Thursday. Friday, highs in the low 90s. Overnight lows in the 70s. I'm WVRC First Alert Chief Meteorologist Wes Wyatt on your side.
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10: You realize how long ago that was when Michael Jackson and right. Billie Jean came?
11: That was
10: 40 years.
11: That was Motown's 25th. That was the big Motown 25 anniversary special when he debuted that dance.
10: Unbelievable. Yeah, 40 years ago. I can't believe it.
11: Marsha Brady turned 70 last week.
10: All right, that's enough. Okay.
11: Sorry.
10: We're going to be dead by Friday if we keep talking like this. Boy, it goes fast, doesn't it? All right. Big trial today in Oakland, California. Zuckerberg and the whole gang being sued by how many different attorneys general? 29, 30?
11: Yeah, so we've got 29 have filed suit, but today's lawsuit involves four of those states: California, Colorado, Kentucky, and New Jersey.
10: Yeah.
11: The states are suing that as saying that the platforms were designed to be addictive, especially to teenagers, and that they took personal data about those teens against federal law.
10: Well, there's a lot of accusation coming on that they have control of all their algorithms. We know that. They can make those algorithms do whatever they want them to do. And, hey, look, if they're trying to get people addicted, they're going to try and do that. You know why? Money, money, money. So the more you get, stick around. Stay on for 12 hours a day. Tell your friends to come on in. So it's all about the money, but it's messing kids up.
11: Well, that's the thing, right, is that if I'm doom scroll and realize that 35 minutes went by when I just went to check an email, that's one thing. But when it's a 13, 14-year-old and they're minors and their brains aren't quite as developed, that becomes something else, especially then when you're taking some of that data, again, to squeeze more profit out of it. And that's the allegation from these states that the addiction isn't a byproduct of social media. The addiction is the product, is essentially what they're arguing.
10: Well, look, I think Meta is certainly aware of what's happening. They're not stupid. They get what's happening. But now here, I think some of this evidence that will come out from the internal documents inside Meta could be crushing. Did they have subpoena power to go in and, pull all this information, discovery, and
11: wow. Yeah, I mean, Zuckerberg himself is expected to testify at the trial, as are several other former Meta executives who are in the know. And a lot of these documents have been taken. Now, this is not a criminal prosecution. This is happening in the civil courts there. So it's the rules of evidence are a little bit different. But we'll see, exactly what comes forward. You know, Meta recently lost two very similar suits in the state of California and in New Mexico, where individual people and their families had filed suits. And now you've got the states filing suit.
10: Well, and here's the other thing, too. When you start going after young kids, and there is accusations in all of this lawsuit that Meta illegally collected personal information for kids under the age of 13 without parental consent. If you're doing that with minors and things, I mean, there's a reason these other countries are banning social media for young kids because of stuff like this. So I don't know. Will there be changes coming out of this? What will Meta have to pay? Will they have to agree to change?
11: And that could be some sort of a settlement that brings all these suits to an end if they change what they do. But that's also part of the accusation that, they were always talking out one side of their mouth, but doing something else. And there have been a lot of comparisons to this is like the big tobacco trials, right? Mm-hmm. When they said, oh, no, smoking is good for you. And then finally we're like, no, we were, juicing up the nicotine to make it even worse, to make sure you got addicted to the product. That's the kind of stuff that came out at those trials.
10: Well, I hope they do come to an agreement on some platform with these people that are doing the algorithms and all of this to protect kids. That's the biggest priority in my book. If adults want to scroll forever, have at it. But, you know, teenagers, no, leave them alone. All right, let's talk about how much money we need to live comfortably state by state. So where does Alabama lie? Where did we go?
11: So on this list, they essentially said that the 50-30-20 rule, 50% of your after-tax income goes to what you need in life, 30% goes to what you want, 20% goes to your retirement and paying off debt. You want a high number in this case, Alabama, so that's a good thing. Coming in 41st, they say that for an individual, a single adult, to be comfortable in Alabama, they should be making $87,000 a year. And for a family of four, that number is $198,931 in Alabama.
10: What's that number again? Wait, what's the four, family of four?
11: $198,931.
10: Well, that explains a lot of dual-income homes, right? Especially young folks getting after
11: it. I think that describes a lot of quad-income homes.
10: Yeah.
11: Yeah, yeah, I mean, 200 grand, you know.
10: All right, so what's the most expensive place? Let me guess, New York or California?
11: You're wrong, but... you're very close. It's actually Hawaii is number one, and that sort of makes sense, right?
10: Yeah.
11: So Hawaii's in there, but followed by Massachusetts, then California, New York, New Jersey. Washington State is up there, so is Oregon, Connecticut, Colorado, and Maryland. The cheapest is actually West Virginia, Arkansas, and Kentucky in the bottom three.
10: How about that? Going to see my son in Morgantown end of the weekend.
11: There you go.
10: Won't have to take as much money as I thought. Very good. All right, buddy. I appreciate you. Roy O'Neill, thanks for the update. 6:18 now. Alabama's morning news. All right. The memo or Miranda, memorandum of understanding, the MOA or MOU, rather, with Iran. It expired yesterday. So now what? Where are we? Ceasefire? Negotiations continue? Not everybody's feeling good about where things are going. The update with Jonathan Savage, our Fox correspondent. 3 minutes.
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2: This whole surviving life thing is pretty tough. 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
8: 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Weather.
9: Well, the heat levels will improve some today. Highs in the low to mid-90s. Heat index near 105 across parts of West Alabama. Just a 30% chance for some pop-up showers and storms later today. Lows tonight around 72. Highs in the low to mid-90s tomorrow and Thursday. A few scattered showers and storms, especially Thursday. Friday, highs in the low 90s. Overnight lows in the 70s. I'm WBRC First Alert Chief Meteorologist Wes Wyatt on your side.
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25: Saying that Iran cannot have a nuclear weapon, and they won't have a nuclear weapon.
10: And joining us now, Jonathan Savage, our Fox correspondent on this. Jonathan, it's the same story, it seems, every day. We're not budging. No nuclear weapon, the president says. They're not budging.
26: Yeah,
10: they're saying, forget about that. We're not talking about that. Yes, we will have capabilities. You're not touching it.
26: Yeah, and a particularly significant moment actually passed last night. You remember the Memorandum of Understanding that was signed a couple of months ago? Oh, yeah. It was meant to stop the fighting, meant to reopen the Strait of Hormuz, and meant to give the U.S. and Iran 60 days to negotiate a settlement, including restrictions on Iran's nuclear program. Well, that 60-day clock expired on Monday. It kind of went out with a whimper rather than a bang, because it's been clear for weeks that there wasn't going to be an agreement in time, because there just wasn't any talking going on. Both sides accused the other very quickly of violating the agreement. Iran began shooting at ships, the US responded with strikes, and President Trump reinstated the naval blockade on Iranian ports. So we do seem very far from a settlement right now.
10: You know, it seems we're getting more allies to jump on board. The latest, the president from Turkey says, we're going to contribute. We're on your team. We're not on Iran's team. The majority of the countries have taken a position in the Middle East that, yes, we agree that Iran is trouble and they're making problems for all of us here. And they've got to be, you know,

0: but I'd like to hear you say it into my ear. And I say, that would take a long time. But what we could do instead is I could chat about my newsletter with my good friend Katie.
1: When it comes to money stuff, you write about a range of topics. What range of topics might we expect in the podcast version?
0: A smaller range.
1: Right. We only have 30 minutes.
0: And in that time, we will talk about weird stories from the world of finance that somehow illuminate or say something interesting about how finance works. You know, like money stuff.
1: All the money stuff.
0: All the stuff.
1: Yeah. We will be talking about ETFs, the world of investing. That's what I like to talk about. We'll probably talk about horses and dressage fair amount.
0: Horses and dressage will come up more here than they do in the Money Stuff newsletter. And, you know, we'll talk to people, maybe we'll have some guests on, and we'll answer some reader questions if you have any. I'm Matt Levine, the Money Stuff columnist at Bloomberg Opinion.
1: And I'm Katie Greifeld. 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
4: The new unit will be dedicated solely to enforcing traffic laws. That heat unit will have the latest radar technology and is expected to roll out around Labor Day. And a student at Verbena High School has been taken into custody and charged after investigators looked into a reported threat against the school. Information led investigators to a student who made concerning statements indicating possible violence towards students and faculty. That student was taken into custody yesterday and charged with making a terroristic threat in the first degree. I'm Leah Brandon.
5: And this is Alabama's Morning News with JT. We lead local. And now Fox News covers the world.
6: Fox News, I'm Gianna Gelosi. It's primary day in Alaska, Florida, Wyoming, and Alaska. It's a tale of two Dan Sullivans.
7: Dan J. Sullivan is a retired teacher who's challenging sitting Republican Senator Dan S. Sullivan. Dan J. Sullivan claims his campaign is for real, but he's being accused of running simply to confuse voters.
6: It's Fox's Matt Finn in Florida, Democratic Socialist on the ballot.
8: In South Florida, the 25th Congressional District, DSA-backed candidate Oliver Larkin is challenging Democratic Representative Jared Moskowitz, making immigration enforcement a central issue. And in Florida's redrawn 20th Congressional District, self-described Democratic Socialist Elijah Manley is challenging longtime Democrat Debbie Wasserman Schultz.
6: Fox's Alex Hogan opening statements today in a federal case accusing Meta of deliberately making Facebook and Instagram addicted to children. 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
9: Now, Alabama's Morning News. I'm JT. Welcome in here on this Tuesday. Now, going to be a hot one today. Oh, my gosh. August 18th as we get moving through the month of August. It's a reminder every day as we walk through that wave of humidity. Every morning, it seems, when we go outside. Well, here's the latest. Luigi Mangione's New York State murder trial has now been pushed back to December, as his defense team now is arguing that prosecuting him in state court after his federal guilty plea would violate double jeopardy protections. Well, I think that's going to be decided by the court. He had been scheduled to go to trial in September on the 8th for killing UnitedHealthcare CEO Brian Thompson, all right? So Mangione pled guilty last week in federal court to two federal stalking charges connected to the killing. And during the plea, he admitted that he shot Thompson and that Thompson died. Well, now his attorneys are arguing, you know, if he's already pled guilty to federal charges arising from the same killing, shouldn't the New York murder case be dismissed? The issue is he was not charged for murder in the federal court. Those are usually tried in state courts. So he pled guilty to these other charges that are against him, stalking that resulted in a death, basically. But he also stood up and said, I did it, admitted it. Is this a double jeopardy scenario? Now he's admitted that. Can that be used against him in the state courts? Most attorneys I've talked to said, yeah, that testimony can be used. So we'll have to see. But is this double jeopardy? The defense argues putting Mangione through another prosecution for essentially the same criminal conduct, you know, would amount to being punished twice. Manhattan District Attorney there, Alvin Bragg's office, disagrees and intends to fight the dismissal. Prosecutions argue the state murder case involves different criminal elements and charges that federal stalking case didn't have. So we shall see where this ends up. I'll tell you right now, these people that are in these, you know, chat rooms talking about Luigi Mangione and, oh, he's so cute, and mostly women. I don't think he did it. You know, I think, you know, he's being framed here. Being framed, he admitted it. I mean, Nancy Grace, obviously a former prosecutor and television personality, victims' rights advocate, big outspoken person when it comes to crime, talking about these conspiracy theories where he was framed?
10: Don't know if he was framed. He just stood up in court under oath and said, I did it. Thompson is dead. Why these people are fangirling over Luigi Mangione, I don't know, because I've got his manifesto in my hand. He said these parasites simply had it coming. What parasite would that be? Brian Thompson, who grew up in Jewell, Idaho, his mom a beautician, his dad ran a grain elevator. Valedictorian, played trombone in the school band, worked there 17 years to climb his way to the top, a wife and two boys. That parasite is shot down dead on his way to work, something Mangione wouldn't be familiar with. We're all working. I'm working. You're working. He was lounging by the beach in Hawaii, living off his parents. But that said, the intent is over the moon. Do you know he created a 3D ghost gun with no serial number on it so he could murder Thompson? And then he lied about having $50 billion as an investor to find out Thompson's schedule so he could be waiting, come up to him behind him and shoot him dead? Yes, he needs to go to jail for the rest of his life.
9: Absolutely. I love Nancy Grace, and she's got great points there. Look, the guy admitted it. So what are you talking about? Still framed. Conspiracy theories. It's ridiculous. It really is. Here's the deal. Someone that's pled guilty to federal charges, like he did, admitted to killing Brian Thompson, right? Yet could potentially avoid facing the New York murder trial. I mean, that's just bizarre to me. No, it's a state situation and a fair, two different courts. You got to, you know, face the music in both courtrooms. The legal question before the court is, can that testimony from the Fed be brought into the state thing? Most attorneys I talked to said yes. We'll follow it for you. 6:38, it's Alabama's Morning News. John Decker, our White House correspondent, up next. He's in Alaska. They got a big primary today. We'll see how tough this is going to be for some folks out there. Coming up after traffic and weather together here in 3 minutes.
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6: 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Weather.
7: Well, the heat levels will improve some today. Highs in the low to mid-90s. Heat index near 105 across parts of West Alabama. Just a 30% chance for some pop-up showers and storms later today. Lows tonight around 72. Highs in the low to mid-90s tomorrow and Thursday. A few scattered showers and storms, especially Thursday. Friday, highs in the low 90s. Overnight lows in the 70s. I'm WVRC First Alert Chief Meteorologist Wes Wyatt on your side.
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8: 52 for a low, so yeah, a lot cooler. But it's summertime, so it's their tourist season here in Anchorage, Alaska. And today's a big primary. It's the Senate primary in Alaska. And typically, we wouldn't pay a lot of attention to Alaska because it's a solid red state. President Trump won Alaska in 2024 by 13 points. But this year, it's really close, according to polling. And Senator Dan Sullivan, who's running for another six-year term, is facing a very strong challenge from a Democrat named Mary Pattullo. And she's won statewide twice before. She's been a congresswoman representing the entire state. So that is a very tough race that he's in right now. The primary is today. The top four finishers will then go on to the general election. It's a nonpartisan primary, so it's expected that Mary Pattullo and Senator Dan Sullivan will move on to the general election.
9: Yeah, it looks like Dan, so, well, this is another term, right? Potentially, as you mentioned, very competitive here. What about Dan Sullivan? You know, there were two names on the ballot, Dan Sullivan's, Dan S. and Dan J.
8: Yeah, it's pretty confusing, and that's another challenge that Senator Dan Sullivan has right now. He's facing a challenger, a constituent named Dan Sullivan. So for voters, there's obviously some confusion. Now, Senator Dan Sullivan on the ballot has the word incumbent by his name, so that's helpful in terms of voters distinguishing the two Dan Sullivans. But what this senator is concerned about, and what President Trump is concerned about, is that this constituent named Dan Sullivan will take votes away from the senator named Dan Sullivan, and that will not be good if it's a very close election in November.
9: All right, well, let's talk about probably the most unpredictable race of the night is going to be the Republican Governor Mike Dunleavy. Is term limited, so there's no real incumbent running. And 17 candidates? Seriously?
8: Yeah, I think that a lot of people like to run for office in Alaska. I'm here in Anchorage, and you see this on the Senate race. You see this in the race for governor. 17 people have registered to run. And the same thing will happen. Four top finishers in the governor's race will then meet up against each other in the general election. There's no clear favorite as it relates to the governor's race. And President Trump has not endorsed in the governor's race. So that makes it a real toss-up in terms of who may win in the race for governor for Alaska.
9: Yeah, you mentioned how much it is a red state there, but one of the candidates, I guess, is the former governor, Bill Walker, but he's running as an independent, I understand.
8: Yeah, that's right. So that makes things a little bit more difficult to know. As you know, there's also an independent-minded U.S. senator representing Alaska named Lisa Murkowski. In the Senate race, she has endorsed. She's endorsed her colleague, Senator Dan Sullivan, even though she is good friends with Mary Petola. But she, you know, is essentially saying, I am a good partner with Senator Dan Sullivan, and I'd like to keep that partnership going. We'll see if her endorsement matters a lot as it relates to the primary taking place today.
9: All right. Very good. In Alaska, John Decker, are you going to be going any salmon fishing while you're there?
8: Well, I'm having a lot of salmon for dinner, not fishing. I don't have time for that. But I'm eating a lot of salmon, which, of course, is what Alaska is known for. Other fish as well. So if you like seafood, this is one good place to come during the summertime.
9: All right. John Decker, safe travels home. Thank you so much for the update this morning.
8: Thanks, JT. Talk to you soon. Bye-bye.
9: Very good. 6:46, Alabama's Morning News. Crazy situation at Penn State University. Once again, controversy swirling around the Nittany Lions. 14 people now have been arrested in this major, unbelievable, cocaine trafficking investigation involving two fraternities connected to Penn State. Yeah, the investigators allege this wasn't simply, you know, kids using cocaine and selling to their buddies. Oh, no, no, no. This was a big drug operation, including, all kinds of people cutting and packaging the cocaine and processing it. This was a big operation. The alleged activity was reportedly tied to a fraternity initiation pledging ritual. Here we go again. You know, this whole thing going through pledging and going through hazing, right at the center of this thing here, the investigation reportedly uncovered an alleged system in which these cocaine was obtained, mixed with other substances, packaged for distribution, with the pledges allegedly being made to participate. The indoctrination, quote-unquote, angle is particularly striking. Authorities allege fraternity members used the pledge process to normalize or enforce participation in illegal drug activity. First of all, the hazing. Enough already. I mean, seriously, do silly stuff, do fun stuff, but illegal or physically harm, I think you ought to be prosecuted. I don't think the universities are cracking down on this enough. You know, when I was in college, it was going on. You know, guy down the hall in my dorm came back from a little hazing night. He's bleeding through his T-shirt. I said, what happened to you? He says, well, part of the pledging. I said, what do you mean? He goes, well, you know, these little pins that you get, you know, like for your lapel, and you get a little thing on the back of it, stick it through your coat. Well, they stuck about 20 of those in my chest. All sitting, you know, just dug step. Pounded right in. I mean, what are you doing? I mean, it still goes on, clearly. This case raises an obvious question for parents. What exactly are college students being asked to do when they join these frats? Well, I'm telling you, it's probably worse than you realize, parents. And at what point does fraternity hazing stop being a college initiation ritual and become organized crime? Well, I think that's pretty clear. If you're selling and distributing cocaine, it's no longer a pledged, you know, hazing task. You're breaking laws. One of the kids' father was a part of this, trying to hide evidence. How much responsibility does the university have for what happens in these organizations? I think more than they are taking, that's for sure. 6:49, Alabama's Morning News. All right, stay with us. Coming up next, Donald Trump versus CNN. Oh, it was a doozy. We'll get to it after traffic and weather together here in 3 minutes.
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11: There was a murder in Central Ohio that many people still don't want to talk about. The man who committed that crime once sat on death row, but now he's on the run. His name is Lester Eubanks. Lester didn't tunnel out of prison or scale a stone wall. On a December morning in 1973, he and a small group of inmates were granted permission to walk outside prison walls. His handcuffs were taken off. He changed into civilian clothing, and he and three others were driven to a local mall. They were told they could wander the stores and were asked to return to a designated meeting spot. Hours later, all the inmates came back, except Lester Eubanks. And he hasn't been seen since.
12: He had a full plan. The guy had a plan.
13: I was just astounded that this could actually happen.
11: There were many years when it seemed like no one was even looking for Lester. But recently, his whereabouts have become the focus of the U.S. Marshals Service, the federal agents who track fugitives. The case is testing the marshals.
14: Those nine lives are running out, and we're going to catch up with Lester.
11: And is being urged on by those hurt most by Lester's crime.
15: He's had enough free time. He confessed to the crime, and his time is up.
11: I'm Sunny Hostin with ABC News. Over the past year, a team from the ABC News Investigative Unit joined the search for Lester Eubanks. They uncovered new leads, possible sightings, and at every turn found resistance from those who want Lester Eubanks to be forgotten. What they've uncovered is a case that's about more than murder. It's about family loyalty, a life on the run, and a first-hand look at how the U.S. Marshals are trying to solve one of the oldest fugitive cases in American history. Now, they may be closer than ever. From ABC News.
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7: Well, the heat levels will improve some today. Highs in the low to mid-90s. Heat index near 105 across parts of West Alabama. Just a 30% chance for some pop-up showers and storms later today. Lows tonight around 72. Highs in the low to mid-90s tomorrow and Thursday. A few scattered showers and storms, especially Thursday. Friday, highs in the low 90s. Overnight lows in the 70s. I'm WBRC First Alert Chief Meteorologist Wes Wyatt on your side.
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9: White House. Well, CNN reporter, she thought she might get in there and get a question about North Korea and Kim Jong-un and the exercises and the military exercises with South Korea. And, President Trump said, we're here celebrating. And she kept interrupting another reporter. So Donald Trump then, did Donald Trump.
22: No, what I'm doing is making things safer. Just the opposite. Quiet. You're very disrespectful in front of this young man. Okay? Don't you find her disrespectful? He understands. Quiet. Who are you with?
23: I'm with CNN.
22: Fake news. You're fake news. You're a loud, boisterous person. You're fake news. Be quiet. Be quiet. Be quiet. You're a fake reporter, and you report fake news. Go ahead.
23: Mr. President, is there enough food on the USS Lincoln?
22: Yeah, it is. That was a CNN fake report. The Lincoln has been out there for a period of time, good period of time. But over the years, we've had him out there much longer. I was at a group meeting, and an admiral came up to see me over the weekend. And it was at a big group, and he happened to be an admiral retired. He said, I've been on ships that are out there much longer than that, sir. And I know people on the Lincoln, they say it's beautifully maintained and beautifully taken care of. And other people went out and they found out to be true. It was fake news reporting from CNN.
9: There it is. And a lot of people over at CNN not happy with this. And they say, look, she's one of the most respected reporters out there. She's been covering the White House. Her name is Kristen Holmes. For quite some time, she is their senior White House correspondent there at CNN. So, you know, here's the question. Does the White House have an obligation to take criticism from the press without making it personal? Or are journalists who are aggressively challenging President Trump fair game for an equally aggressive response? I mean, if you're going to be a reporter and come in there with, you know, gotcha questions and, you know, getting aggressive and pinning the president up against the wall, and then just repeating it and coming even stronger. I mean, if the president wants to defend his position on this and his stance on why things are happening and not take it from, you know, aggressive, mean-spirited reporters, then, yeah, I'd have to agree that you get what you give. And if you're going to come into that Oval Office, there is a certain amount of decorum and also a certain amount of respect. But you can still do your job with tough questions. I'm not saying throw softballs at them like they used to do with Biden, Obama. But, you know, the Trump deranged syndrome is real, especially in news organizations like CNN and all the other liberals. So if you're going to come in there and you have a history and a background of being aggressive towards the president and you're interrupting other reporters to get your question in front of a kid that's being honored for saving lives, and you want to attack the president and you're questioning when the White House says, look, you know, the president is the president and he will stand up for what he believes. And you want to get aggressive, then get ready to take, you know, what you give. And I think that's what happened here. 657 now. Alabama's morning news. Rough situation in California. Horrific, actually. A murder case. Prosecutors say Miguel Diego Sandoval carried out a revenge attack against his former boyfriend's family, killing four people and three dogs before setting the house on fire. Oh, jeez. According to prosecutors, Sandoval allegedly waited outside the home until the family had gone to bed, then entered and opened fire. Investigators say the motive was revenge following the breakup between Sandoval and his former boyfriend. Here we go. Yep, the victims reportedly members of the ex-boyfriend's family. Authorities say Sandoval deliberately targeted the home rather than the former boyfriend alone, came after the whole family. Yeah. When somebody shows signs of obsession, threats, or revenge after a breakup, are families and law enforcement, you know, taking those warnings seriously enough? You know, crimes of passion, one of the toughest police calls to go on. Yeah, I mean, people's nerves and anger are peak highs. And when you've got threats coming from somebody that's, you know, on the other side and thought they were wronged, yeah, you better take it serious, that's for sure. Top of the hour update coming up with Fox News here in just a couple of minutes. Also, Leah Brandon and a check on this Tuesday traffic and weather in 3 minutes.
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17: 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Who were they? What made them so notorious? How did the internet, or sometimes the algorithm, choose them? And what does a person do when they're suddenly confronted with more attention than the human psyche can handle? Take The Dress, a story that went uber viral in early 2015 in spite of being, well, kind of a boring optical illusion. A mother of the bride in Scotland took a picture of a dress she was thinking about wearing to her daughter's wedding. But she saw the dress as blue with black lace, and her daughter saw it as white with gold lace. One BuzzFeed post later, every single person on the internet was talking about the dress. But to me, the dress is a story about the last couple of months when the internet was still sort of fun. It was shortly before the stories that spread across the internet stopped being driven by exploited millennials with useless arts degrees and started being decided by algorithms hell-bent on growing internet usership at all costs. And on a long enough timeline, the story of the dress is one entangled with abuse and media exploitation. Internet history is a tricky thing to be invested in. It feels like every time a bad with business billionaire buys up another platform, history starts being erased. With the team at Cool Zone Media, we're taking these characters' 16th minute of fame to see what their moment meant to them and what it says about us.
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9: Good morning, it's JT. Thank you so much for being here this morning, just after 7 o'clock now on Alabama's Morning News, giving you everything you need to start your day, including traffic and weather together.
3: We have a crash, 2059 East at Arkadelphia Road, exit 123. We're seeing stop-and-go traffic now from Bush Boulevard. It's a six-minute delay. I'm Phil Carter in the Traffic Center.
7: Well, the heat levels will improve some today. Highs in the low to mid-90s. Heat index near 105 across parts of West Alabama. Just a 30% chance for some pop-up showers and storms later today. Lows tonight around 72. Highs in the low to mid-90s tomorrow and Thursday. A few scattered showers and storms, especially Thursday. Friday, highs in the low 90s. Overnight lows in the 70s. I'm WBRC First Alert Chief Meteorologist Wes Wyatt on your side.
5: Right now, it's 73 degrees at Birmingham's News Traffic and Weather Station. 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
9: Update from Fox News in just a minute, but first, we lead local. 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
4: The search for a missing Alabaster man is now in its fifth day. Police say 67-year-old Moe Spence jumped in a car and was given a ride to Pelham last Thursday. Detective Andrew Rowan.
6: We have spoken to that person. That person has come forward and they have assisted us in the investigation.
4: Spence returned to an Alabaster shopping center that evening and hasn't been seen since. This resident, Trish Garman, is helping with the search.
24: Very sweet, very loving man, just like hospitable, like a gentleman. Overall, everybody just wants him home.
4: Anyone with information asked to contact Alabaster Police. More than 700,000 Alabama public school children have returned to class, and the University of Alabama starts its new school year tomorrow. UA sleep specialist Dr. Adam Nolden says elementary and high school students need 9 to 12 hours of sleep per night, and college students need 7 to 10 hours. He tells WBRC.
25: The research is showing is that sleep not only helps with feeling rested, but also with academic performance. So we know that sleep is connected to learning. So all the information that students learn in their classes and through their homework activities, all that material they're learning is actually processed while they're asleep, and it integrates into their learning while they sleep.
4: He also says it's important to turn off all smartphones 30 minutes before going to bed. And Leeds police are now weighing in on an investigation that led to the resignation of a school official. Leeds Elementary Assistant Principal Kyle Winningham stepped down following an investigation into allegations of misconduct. Details have not been released, but Police Chief Paul Irwin says their investigation revealed no evidence of criminal conduct. He says accusations that the department covered up child abuse are insulting. I'm Leah Brandon.
26: And this is Alabama's Morning News with JT. We lead local. And now Fox News covers the world.
9: It's a hoax.
8: I'm Dave Anthony, Fox News. That's what President Trump is telling voters in Alaska on primary day, warning them not to back an imposter in a Senate race with about a dozen candidates.
11: Two of them are named Dan Sullivan. Dan J. Sullivan, a retired teacher, and incumbent Republican Senator Dan S. Sullivan, who is seeking a third term. And President Trump is up early this morning, already posting online, Alaska, be careful, vote for the real Dan Sullivan today.
8: Fox's Alex Hogan. The other Dan Sullivan insists his campaign is not a sham. Among those also trying to unseat Senator Dan Sullivan, former Democratic Congresswoman Mary Peltola, the top four in today's primary advanced to November. There are also primaries in Wyoming and Florida, where Democratic Socialists are challenging two more House Democrats. Oliver Larkin hoping to unseat Congressman Jared Moskowitz, making immigration enforcement a big issue.
12: What it does is it endangers us. We do not need ICE to keep our communities safe.
8: In California, there's a special election to replace ex-Democratic Congressman Eric Swalwell. And the winner will be a Democrat. Aisha Wahab and Melissa Hernandez advanced in a June runoff to primary to today's runoff. Meanwhile, Fox's Todd Pyro has an update on a Swalwell controversy.
13: Swalwell admitted to FBI agents that he had, quote, physical relations with suspected Chinese intel operative Christine Fang on a, quote, handful of occasions.
8: Though the ex-congressman is not facing any charges in that.
13: All of this unfolding months after Swalwell resigned from Congress and dropped his run for California governor after unrelated allegations of rape and sexual assault.
8: Still no end in sight to the conflict with Iran, which again this morning insists the Strait of Hormuz will remain closed for shipping the day after President Trump insisted.
22: We have total control over the Strait. Now, they can be a nuisance. They can put a mine in the water, and people don't like having mines hit their billion-dollar ships.
8: Another ship was hit with another projectile today going through the Strait. 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
9: 7:06 now, Alabama's morning news. Yeah, and the stalemate continues with Iran and the United States. The president says no nuclear weapon. Iran says forget about it. It's not a discussion point. We're not going to get there. So where are we in the negotiations? Well, more people are jumping on board with the United States in opposition to Iran. We're talking about our allies in Europe as well as the Middle Eastern countries. Most of them are back saying, look, we're isolating ourselves from you, Iran. You know, this is not something we support either. So the diplomatic negotiations continue. The economic pressures continue. We obviously have the upper hand in this, but we're not anywhere near getting this whole thing solved. It doesn't seem like anyway. Alabama facing some more dangerous heat today. Golly, it was hot yesterday. More of the same today. Heat index, it could be about 113 again this afternoon. Fatal Moody crash killed the driver and injured a couple of children. This happened yesterday morning. Two kids were injured in the collision near Lake Joyce Road and Highway 411. So sad. The driver did not make it. The investigators still working to determine exactly what caused the crash. And after, you know, another crash like this, you wonder, was it speeding? I think the majority of cases, speeding's involved on the interstates. And we've all seen these cars that fly by us. I guess they think they're trying out for another Fast and Furious movie. I don't know what the heck they're doing, but slow down. Dangerous, increasing highway, busy roads around the Birmingham metro area. And it's everywhere on the interstate. So slow down just a bit. 7:08, Alabama's morning news. All right, we know the Meta case, Facebook, Zuckerberg, and those whole guys are being sued by 29 different attorneys general around the country. So with that said, as this trial gets underway, Texas is taking some action. They're cracking down on social media platforms over these concerns about how kids are protected online with age verification, parental controls, and stealing their data. So yeah, they're making some moves there in protecting these kids. We're going to be talking with an attorney, Rusty Reynolds, on where the law stands on all of this and the potential liability in Meta on this case. Coming up after we check traffic and weather together here in 3 minutes.
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14: I'm Gary Veeder, and I have a new limited series podcast called Number One Dad. In the 90s, my dad and I ran a con for years where we snuck into the world's most prestigious arena, New York's Madison Square Garden.
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0: were moments where Manny would assume the role of undercover police officer.
14: My father's never-ending string of lies ultimately broke apart my family. 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That was 24 years ago. But I just had a son of my own, and it brought back tons of memories of my childhood, along with tons of questions I wanted answered. How did my father become the scheming mastermind? Was he like this with everyone? And is it possible, after all these years, he's actually changed? I have no idea where he lives or what he's up to, but my goal with this podcast is to track him down and get to the truth about who my father, Manny Veeder, really is. 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
29: 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Weather.
30: Well, the heat levels will improve some today. Highs in the low to mid-90s. Heat index near 105 across parts of West Alabama. Just a 30% chance for some pop-up showers and storms later today. Lows tonight around 72. Highs in the low to mid-90s tomorrow and Thursday. A few scattered showers and storms, especially Thursday. Friday, highs in the low 90s. Overnight lows in the 70s. I'm WVRC First Alert Chief Meteorologist Wes Wyatt on your side.
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9: Coming back. Also, some other allegations, including stealing personal data without parental consent here. So, a big nightmare going on here. And I got to tell you, there's some problems with, you know, what's happening with kids. If adults want to just doom scroll, have at it. But when you're coming after kids, yeah, that's where I think there's a problem here. Joining us now to talk about this, Rusty Reynolds, who is an attorney. Rusty, when you see this civil lawsuit get started like this, brought on by, what I guess, 29 different attorneys general around the country, seems like there's a lot of smoke. Is there a lot of fire with this? And what are your thoughts on the responsibility of the companies and the parents as well? Good morning.
31: Good morning. Thank you for having me. Yeah, there's going to be some fire, and there's already been proven fire in jury verdicts in New Mexico and California that backs up these allegations that the algorithms are set to get children addicted to scrolling. and that scrolling then results in a substantial factor to their mental health.
9: I totally agree with you. And it's the Wild West when you turn kids loose out there on the internet. I mean, the worst of the worst are out there trolling, looking for everybody, you know, like this.
31: Yeah, you're
9: predators.
31: Absolutely. And it's one thing to you know, we've got age limits on gambling, okay? And there's a reason why we do. There's a reason why kids aren't allowed in the, you know, in the casino.
9: Right.
31: And we have not had those regulations in place for similar products like the social media sites. And so that's what these laws are that are coming into effect. Texas went into effect last year. Alabama's going into effect next year. And so what that is creating a duty, a standard of care that says you will not do this.
9: Yeah.
31: And if you do this and you cause harm, that's the definition of negligence, okay? Or gross negligence, because there is evidence out there and proof that they knew what they were doing.
9: Mm-hmm. Well, it
31: and
9: doesn't.
31: Unfortunately, we have generations that have not been protected.
9: Yeah, and it seems that this is all about the money, obviously. Follow the money. If you can lock them in and keep them coming back and bringing their buddies, it means more money for these big companies. Now, look, we know they're very smart people. They know what algorithms are. They know how to manipulate an algorithm to do all kinds of things. Send me ads when I'm just talking about getting new flooring. Also sending me more topics of what I like to scroll. Hey, look, stay out of my head. Don't be feeding me stuff like this. So if they control things like that with algorithms, it's my understanding that I got to think that they have the control, an algorithm that, you know, tries to addict parents or kids and stuff. So if they're not going to take action, Rusty, you know, what kind of parent, you know, parental involvement should there be? I mean, if a parent picks up their kid's phone today, what are the most important privacy or messaging or location and account settings they should check first?
31: Yeah, that's what they ought to be checking is the location. In Alabama, they're coming in February of next year. They're going to be having the right to age restrict. They're going to be able to give parental control. And so you want to take pictures of what you've chosen, okay? Because the scrolling and all that stuff, that probably can be, if there is harm, that can be gathered by an expert, okay, to see what happened. That can be forensically recovered. But in terms of what you selected and what you think you've selected, it's a good idea to get a screenshot of that.
9: Look, most young people I know, twice as smart as I am when it comes to technology and phones and, you know, online activity with these platforms and, you know, the exposure that they've gotten themselves into. It seems they're one step ahead. The kids are like, okay, mom and dad, you want to block this? We'll watch this. And they go around it. So
31: Right. Can
9: you really police something like this? How do you know the kid's putting in their real age? How do you know that all this is going to be protected?
31: I'm glad you asked that question. You just don't. I mean, it's hard. And so that's why, you know, these companies, the social media sites, have the upper hand, okay? They are the experts in what they're doing. Parents aren't. I mean, you're trying to compare and have a parent go against, you know, somebody who's an MIT grad who's designed this product that, you know, has no idea how it works, okay? They just know that their kid is spending more time on it and that their kid has a change in behavior, a change in condition, and they're helpless. And so that's what the states are starting to do is enact these patients and provide a standard of care that we can hold them accountable.
9: Well, even if the common sense prevails in this and they are, you know, put in a position where they have to make decisions and they have to be under a checks and balance, watchdog type of situation, if you will, to make sure that they continue to not try and infiltrate, you know, kids' activity and kids' brains. I still think it's up to the parents beyond that. And, you know, don't use that as your safety net. Oh, they made changes, so I guess we're good to go. Now, I still think you got to get in your kids' business until they get out of that house.
31: Yeah, I love Ronald Reagan's trust but verify. You still got to be active. This is not a trust and, you know, continue to give the reins over to the social media sites who claim that they're not doing anything, right?
9: Well, in your legal opinion as a lawyer, how do you think this goes?
31: Well, I think they've got a great shot at holding them accountable. And the only way to hold them accountable is through the mighty dollar. You know, that's what's got them addicted to getting kids addicted. So you've got to hold them accountable with a financial verdict.
9: Well, I really
31: and the states will do that. Yeah, the states will do that to protect the Medicaid dollars that are being spent on kids' mental health. Now, yeah. Parents will have the have a negligence cause of action, so they are not without a cause of action.
9: Well, there are a number of states getting after it, that's for sure, and getting more strict about what's going on with kids and who can get to them. That's absolutely true, and you're right. Alabama's going to get after it, Texas is, and a bunch of other states, too. Rusty Reynolds, attorney.
31: Absolutely.
9: Thank you for your input this morning. I appreciate you.
31: JT, thank you for having me. Always a pleasure.
9: All right, 7:20 now. Alabama's morning news. Up next, Evan Brown, our Fox correspondent in Miami. Is there a big Florida primary going? I will take a preview and look and see what the balance could end up doing to Congress after we check traffic and weather together here in 3 minutes.
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3: Chicago, 1989.
4: White victim, female, pretty, wealthy.
3: A white woman's murder shocks the city. A black man from the projects comes forward with information about the case.
6: He says the police are his friends.
3: But out of nowhere, he goes from star witness to prime suspect.
6: 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They turn on him.
3: 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Lee Harris is sentenced to 90 years.
7: I get 90 years for killing somebody I have never seen.
3: Behind bars, Lee finds an unlikely ally in his cellie, Robert. The pair are like chalk and cheese. There's no way their paths would ever cross on the outside. But as a fellow inmate, Robert sees through the lies and vows to do the unthinkable. Clear Lee's name.
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29: 1019, Big Wax, weather.
30: Well, the heat levels will improve some today. Highs in the low to mid-90s. Heat index near 105 across parts of West Alabama. Just a 30% chance for some pop-up showers and storms later today. Lows tonight around 72. Highs in the low to mid-90s tomorrow and Thursday. A few scattered showers and storms, especially Thursday. Friday, highs in the low 90s. Overnight lows in the 70s. I'm WBRC First Alert Chief Meteorologist Wes Wyatt on your side.
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2: Russ Faria was charged with a crime that he swore he did not commit.
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8: That person has come forward and they have assisted us in the investigation.
9: Spence returned to the Alabaster Shopping Center that evening and hasn't been seen since. Anyone with information asked to contact Alabaster Police. And a Huntsville police officer under arrest for assaulting his wife and preventing her from calling for help. John Holliday was arrested by the Limestone County Sheriff's Office and charged with domestic violence and interfering with an emergency call. He'll be placed on administrative duty pending the outcome of the internal investigation. And a student at Verbena High School has been taken into custody and charged after investigators looked into a reported threat against the school. I'm Leah Brandon.
10: And this is Alabama's Morning News with JT. We lead local. And now Fox News covers the world.
11: Fox News, I'm CJ Papa. President Trump insists the U.S. controls the Strait of Hormuz, but Qatar's foreign ministry spokesperson says an agreement over the waterway would make it much easier to resume the U.S.-Iran talks. Primary day in Alaska, Republican incumbent Senator Dan S. Sullivan on the ballot with Dan J. Sullivan, a self-described Republican. President Trump posting earlier on Truth Social.
12: Alaska, be careful. Vote for the real Dan Sullivan today. Through me, he's brought hundreds of billions of dollars back to your state. So the race also includes former Congresswoman Democrat Mary Peltola. All candidates appear on the same ballot, and the four who receive the most votes will then go on to qualify for the ranked vote in the midterms.
11: That is Fox's Alex Hogan reporting. The polls close at midnight Eastern. 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
13: Now, Alabama's Morning News. I'm JT. Hope your Tuesday, August 18th, is off to a good start, by the way. Happy anniversary to my wife, 42 years. Judy, way to go. Congratulations on you being my wife. I mean, not that, you know, you need congratulating being my wife, but I guess I'm trying to say thank you for 42 years. I mean, she's put up with a lot. Bill Lang joins us now from the Birmingham Zoo. Bill, good morning. Good to see you.
14: Good morning. Good to see you and happy anniversary.
13: Well, thank you very much. She's probably still sleeping, but I married up, as they say. So excellent. Did very well. So I saw this and I said, I got to get Bill over here. This is going to be a blast. So the Birmingham Zoo has really made, I think, some great strides in marketing and what you're doing to get the word out about the events that go on there. And the zoo is kind of, I don't know. I how long have you been there now?
14: 3 years.
13: And I feel like it's, you know, a fresh new coat of paint on what's been going on with the Birmingham Zoo since your arrival.
14: Well, we were just named Alabama's Attraction of the Year.
13: Right.
14: So we were Birmingham's and now the entire state. So I don't know
13: That's
14: if we're going
13: huge.
14: For Miss America for the whole country. but anyway, we're delighted and there's great things happening. So everybody knows we're in the South, in the football area. So football starts soon. So we're doing a fun thing on Saturday called Meet the Mascots.
13: Okay.
14: So we have the mascots year-round. We have jaguars and lions and eagles and bears and all those. Oh,
13: right,
14: my.
13: Right.
14: But this Saturday, we're having from 10 to 11, we're having colleges. So we have Big Al coming from Alabama, Cocky from Jacksonville State, Stinger from Alabama State, Wally from Wallace State, and the Golden Bear from Miles. And then from 11 to noon, we're having the Legion and the Barons mascots, the pros, and then we're doing high school. So
13: awesome.
14: You come to the zoo, whatever you can get photos, interact with the mascots, hopefully get them, you know, photographed near the animals that are there. So, you know, we've got jaguars if you want to see and all of those good things. So it's a fun way to celebrate football season and actually see the animals behind the mascots themselves.
13: How cool would it be to see, you know, Big Al with the elephants?
14: I think it may happen. So we're very excited. Big Al was one of the first ones to commit. So Aubie was invited. He had a conflict. Blaze was invited. We're trying to work on that. They have a fan day going on at the same time.
13: Sure, yeah.
14: But this was kind of a fun concept we came up with a couple of years and make it a reality. So it's a chance to come out to see the zoo and its amazing animals. And we have a partnership with Chick-fil-A. So their cows will be out and around and you can scan and win a chicken sandwich. So
13: that's awesome.
14: All kind of fun stuff happening at your Birmingham Zoo.
13: Now, will they be walking around or are they going to be all have like separate tents where you go see them?
14: They'll be mainly in the children's zoo area.
13: We've got
14: a DJ that'll be fun. So it'll be a fun vibe. So they'll be around that area and then walking around some. So, you know, if you don't like, we're talking, not everybody loves mascots. So if you're not, we have another 121 acres that will not have them. But
13: you can
14: go see the inspiration behind the mascots and safely.
13: I'm sure you've seen kids around mascots before. There's two types of kids. One that loves to hug every one of them. And then the other one is scared to death.
14: Well, you know, mascots and clowns. You know,
13: it
14: goes. So, you know, not everybody loves that, but there are a lot of people that do. And, you know, there are a lot of Alabama fans and Jacksonville State fans and Alabama State and Miles. So we thought it would be a fun concept to do. So it's going to be warm, but there'll be plenty of water, plenty of shade and fans and all that. So we have them, you know, out probably about 30 minutes at a time. So
13: what is your policy when it comes to Big Al riding one of the elephants? You don't let people get on.
14: It's probably a no. We're the only AZA accredited facility in Alabama. And I don't think that elephant riding is encouraged. I would bet the farm or bet the zoo on it.
13: Yeah, so, this ain't Ringling Brothers.
14: No, it is not.
13: Right.
14: Exactly.
13: Well, that'll be a blast. I think the families will really enjoy it. And you're right, the heat wave is not showing any signs of football weather yet. But still, what a great weekend.
14: Well, we're doing it earlier. All the information is on birminghamzoo.com, so you can come it out and see what's going on there. And we have axolotls that are new. I don't know any axolotl football teams yet, but if they are, we may be trending.
13: We talked
14: now.
13: About that last time you heard it's the axolotls. Now, what are they? What family are they
14: it
13: in?
14: It is like a salamander from Mexico. They live underwater, have kind of gills that can regrow. They're very, very cool. They're in the predator building near the ocelots. So
13: are they protected?
14: They are protected.
13: Oh.
14: Absolutely. So these, we got it from the University of Kentucky. We have 10 of them, and it's a hot thing. They're in Minecraft and other games. So,
13: and
14: they will be inside, air conditioned. So, you know, if you have enough mascots and heat, come see the axolotls.
13: Well, I got to tell you, the mascots, that'll be a great time if your kids like them. And if they don't, maybe this is the opportunity to enjoy the zoo and also maybe reintroduce them to mascots and show how friendly they are.
14: In a fun way, absolutely.
13: That's right.
14: And you can see the inspiration behind them, the real animals.
13: Yeah, very good. Well, Bill, good to see you, buddy.
14: Great
13: I appreciate
14: to see you.
13: You. Congrats
14: Happy
13: on all your success. Yeah, absolutely. 7:40 now, Alabama's Morning News. Kids and vaccines. There's a lot of people, you know, raising the bar on having the exemption granted to them because of religious beliefs. That is on the uptick. Good ideas for schools? We'll take a look after traffic and weather together here in just about 3 minutes.
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15: Hey there, I'm Jason Alexander, and this is my dear friend, Peter Tilden.
16: Hey, Jay. By the way, the script says best friend.
15: Yes, it does, Peter. Anyway, Peter and I met over 25 years ago and became really good friends.
16: Best friends.
15: Mm-hmm, because we had two things in common. Number one, we like to argue about everything. Driving, food, music.
16: No, we don't. And number two, when things annoy us or they perplex us or just don't seem to make any sense, whether it's something in the news or in our personal lives, we go, really, no, really.
15: And then we have to find answers.
16: So we created a podcast called Really, No, Really. It's about finding the answers to all the things that make us go, really, no, really. 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
22: Well, the heat levels will improve some today. Highs in the low to mid 90s. Heat index near 105 across parts of West Alabama. Just a 30% chance for some pop-up showers and storms later today. Lows tonight around 72. Highs in the low to mid 90s tomorrow and Thursday. A few scattered showers and storms, especially Thursday. Friday, highs in the low 90s. Overnight lows in the 70s. I'm WVRC First Alert Chief Meteorologist Wes Wyatt on your side.
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23: According to some new data released yesterday by the CDC, during the 2025-2026 school year, 4.2% of kindergartners, about 155,000 kids, had at least one vaccine exemption. And that is up 3.6% from the year before. Now, this marks the fourth consecutive year that the national exemption rate has hit new records, and the vast majority are non-medical. David Margolis, the director of the Cleveland Department of Public Health, called the rise disappointing but not surprising, blaming a lack of clear messaging at the national level about vaccines. The numbers come as the U.S. endures its worst year for measles since 1991. Well, as of yesterday, the country had logged 2,500 cases in 2026 with ongoing outbreaks in several states, including Ohio, Pennsylvania, Utah. Vaccines, we give kids more vaccines now than we ever have. I think there was a dozen years ago. I think we're up to, 60 to 70 different vaccines that are out there now. And a lot of times doctors will overload these vaccines all at once. And, you know, parents go, look, that's a lot. Can we kind of, you know, stagger it? And a lot of times, yeah, we can do that. So I'm a little vaccine shy. I'm not one that would say stay away from the ones that have been proven and worked for 50, 60 years. I mean, measles, mumps, and, you know, all of the standard ones. But these other vaccines that they're coming up with, and, you know, I can't even keep track. There's so many of them on what they're for. It's like you're putting a child in a chemical-induced bubble. I mean, let the body do what the body does. I get it. But I understand certainly parents backing off some of these vaccines. But the big vaccines that are proven, I still think, you know, come on, let's get on board. All right, this is insanity here. Talk about insane liberals. Republican Senator Canada Bank Rogers posted a short campaign video showing himself riding in a vintage red Ford pickup truck during Michigan's Woodward Dream Cruise. All right? The truck had two American flags attached to the tailgate. And the video used Toby Keith's American Ride as they captioned the video and posted it. You got to love this American Ride. I mean, come on, it's a Ford pickup truck, an old school one. It's got American flags off the back. Pretty patriotic looking. It would be like anything you'd see in a 4th of July parade. Well, Mason Pressler, who is El Sayed's political manager for Northern Michigan, wrote on X that Rogers' campaign had the aesthetics of a 1960s white flight suburb and a KKK cross burning. So now apparently if you fly the American flag on a vintage pickup truck, you're considered racist? KKK cross burning? What? See, this, I'm telling you, this is where these crazy El Sayeds are all about. Anti-America, anti the American flag, anti the Constitution. I mean, just what are you doing here in this country? You came to America because of what we are. If you people that come here don't want to assimilate to the United States, then leave. It's the United States of America. This is not the place from which you come. Jump on board or jump out. Rogers' campaign obviously immediately pronounced and pounced all over the comment, accusing Pressler of essentially equating a Michigan-made Ford truck with a Klan. El Sayed's communications director, Roxy Richner, told Fox that Pressler's statement does not represent the campaign overall's position, pointing out that his social media bio says his posts reflect his own opinions. The El Sayed campaign did not provide additional comment when they were pressed for more responses about this Pressler. Mason Pressler, El Sayed's political manager. I wonder if he's still on the team or not. I mean, Reuters recently fact-checked another controversy surrounding El Sayed, finding that the comments about America deserving 9/11 were actually made by Hassan Piker, not El Sayed, but they hang together and were incorrectly attributed to the candidate online. But he's on board with this guy. And a lot of people in the even socialist part of the Democratic Party are saying El Sayed ought to distance himself from, you know, Hassan Piker, who's nuts. Has America made cars, you know, pickup trucks, American flags, and country music really become political symbols? Or are they patriotic? Unbelievable. To feel guilty about flying the American flag? Sorry. Have a Coke and a smile and sit down and shut up. 7:50 now. Alabama's morning news, traffic and weather together. Coming up 3 minutes.
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0: Here's something pretty disturbing I discovered while researching this podcast. This is what it actually says on the Los Angeles Police Department website. The site states that the Adult Missing Persons Unit investigates 3,200 cases a month, and 70% of those missing people are found or returned voluntarily within 2 or 3 days. It goes on to explain, and I quote here, "Since being a missing person is not a crime, police are given a very limited role while conducting these types of investigations." At the bottom of the webpage, it gets more disturbing. There's a section titled, "What if they never returned?" And here's the official police advice. In such situations, you may want to enlist the services of a private investigator to assist in your search. If you can't afford a PI, the police elaborate, quote, "Another option would be to contact the Salvation Army, which has a missing persons locator program." There is not a single sentence on the LAPD website that would lead a loved one of a missing person to have any faith that the police would properly investigate it. What the LAPD is basically saying is, if someone you love goes missing, don't overreact. They'll probably turn up, unless they don't, in which case you should get someone besides the police to look into it. All this is my way of saying, if the police took missing persons cases as seriously as they do, say, bank robberies, I wouldn't have had to do this podcast in the first place and end up chasing a violent criminal halfway around the country. I'm Neil Strauss, and you can hear the full story of To Live and Die in L.A.
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22: Well, the heat levels will improve some today. Highs in the low to mid 90s. Heat index near 105 across parts of West Alabama. Just a 30% chance for some pop-up showers and storms later today. Lows tonight around 72. Highs in the low to mid 90s tomorrow and Thursday. A few scattered showers and storms, especially Thursday. Friday, highs in the low 90s. Overnight lows in the 70s. I'm WBRC First Alert Chief Meteorologist Wes Wyatt on your side.
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23: It is 7:55 now. Alabama's Morning News. I'm JT. All right, here's a bit of a controversy. And Alabama's Morning News. I'm JT. All right, here's a bit of a controversy. And I'm not sure where I stand on this, but do you have dogs in your neighborhood? We have dogs. We have a dog now. We normally have two, but one passed away. Anyway, we have a neighborhood full of dogs, and they're walking all the time. I don't mind the dogs

0: 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It doesn't bother me. Now, if you let your dog, you know, go number two in my yard, you better have a little baggie to pick it up, right? I mean, that's the only courtesy thing to do. And I would say 99 times out of 100, that's cool. That happens. Now, occasionally a stray dog will get loose and, you know, and run into my yard and poop and then leave. And I'm like, okay, where's the owner? Okay, I get that too. Is it the end of the world? No. But apparently there's a guy in Florida who is accused of getting into a fight with his neighbor for not cleaning up after the dog. And they're saying that Trey Declet even grabbed the feces with his bare hands and threw it at his neighbor. Here he is talking to police and getting arrested.
1: I've complained about the dogs pooping in my yard. I said something to his old lady yesterday morning about it. She said she would pick it up. 4 hours later, it was still there. I set it on the edge of the driveway right there. I mean, he scratched my neck all up yesterday when he grabbed me.
0: Oh, there's the cuffs. Yeah, old lady. Okay, I don't know what's going on with that. But anyway, this guy did go to jail. He's probably going to have to pay a fine, a little misdemeanor or something, I guess. Unless, I mean, can you be arrested for assault with a deadly turd? I mean, look, I don't condone what this guy did. I certainly understand it. If your dog's, you know, one to go in somebody else's yard, you know, just clean up after yourself. Oh, my gosh. Stay with us. Coming up, Fox update here in just about 3 minutes. Also, Leah Brandon, too, and a check on this muggy forecast and our traffic as well as we get this Tuesday morning rolling. I really appreciate you being here. And then how to build a less stressful family school calendar. I know. Here we are. It's like it's already stacking up on you, isn't it? You getting stressed? Ah, some relief for you very shortly. Stay with me.
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0: Hey, this is JT. 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
7: Social media is on trial again. I'm Dave Anthony, Fox News. In particular, Meta, the owner of Facebook and Instagram.
8: The question is whether Meta knew something that users didn't. In other words, saying one thing in public, but something else in private.
7: Fox Business Network's Ashley Webster. 29 states have sued Meta, and attorneys general from four lead the case in court in Oakland. California's AG claims Meta has helped fuel a mental health crisis in children.
8: Meta is accused of designing platforms that are addictive. The tech company denies any wrongdoing. Also arguing that social media addiction is not an officially recognized psychiatric diagnosis.
7: The states want changes at Meta and damages that could top $1 trillion. Meta already lost cases related to harming teens in California and New Mexico, ordered to pay more than $900 million. Another ship hit by another projectile in the Strait of Hormuz today as Iran again insists the waterway remains closed. President Trump insists the strait's open and the U.S. controls it. Meanwhile, Fox's Trey Yingst reports from Tel Aviv there's new U.S. Israel tension.
9: Israel launched strikes against a Syrian airbase overnight, prompting U.S. Ambassador Tom Barrack to release a statement saying we are deeply concerned. He went on to say an unnecessary escalation that does not advance regional stability. Now, I spoke with a senior Israeli official about these reports, and they responded saying highly sensitive intelligence was shared with the United States in advance.
7: It's primary day in Wyoming and Florida, where Democratic Socialists are challenging two more House Democrats, Elijah Manley, running against Congresswoman Debbie Wasserman Schultz.
10: I'm not a supporter of open borders, but I'm also not a supporter of having an agency kidnapping Americans off the street like ICE has.
7: There are also primaries in Alaska. President Trump's warning voters to be careful of an imposter. A retired teacher named Dan Sullivan is one of the 15 candidates challenging GOP Senator Dan Sullivan. Republicans use Democrats are trying to trick voters. 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
21: As the debate heats up over flock cameras, incidents of vandalism targeting the devices are on the rise. Authorities in Tuscaloosa County say two license plate reader cameras were vandalized. Sergeant Josh Hastings with the Sheriff's Office defends the cameras.
22: It's been an extremely valuable tool for us. You know, I think there is some misinformation out there that's getting passed around on how these operate and who's able to view them and all that. But they have been advantageous in helping us solve a lot of different crimes, from property crimes to homicides. Like, they've been invaluable for us.
21: Opponents say the cameras allow the government to track the movement of citizens who have not been accused of a crime. How much screen time should be allowed in Alabama's public schools? Jim Faraday has more.
23: The Governor's Commission on Screen-Based Instruction holding its first meeting in Montgomery. A member of the commission, Republican State Representative Gina Ross, says all screen time is not equal.
24: We want to focus more on what is quality and what does enhance instruction, not replace it.
23: Representative Ross is the sponsor of a new state law that limits school screen time for younger children.
24: Now we've got some time to really pull people together and be able to construct and develop that bill that will best serve our teachers, our children, and our families.
23: The commission will forward its recommendations to the governor, legislature, and state school board. I'm Jim Ferry.
21: A decision on naming a starting Alabama quarterback is close. That's according to offensive coordinator Ryan Grubb. Austin Mack and Keelon Russell both competing for the job. Grubb says the offense has improved since last week's scrimmage.
0: I think we hit a lull as it was kind of like the look around phase, like what's going on right now. And I think they got through that now. They broke through that with the scrimmage.
21: He says a decision on a starting quarterback is expected by next week. I'm Leah Brandon.
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1: Well, the heat levels will improve some today. Highs in the low to mid-90s. Heat index near 105 across parts of West Alabama. Just a 30% chance for some pop-up showers and storms later today. Lows tonight around 72. Highs in the low to mid-90s tomorrow and Thursday. A few scattered showers and storms, especially Thursday. Friday, highs in the low 90s. Overnight lows in the 70s. I'm WBRC First Alert Chief Meteorologist Wes Wyatt on your side.
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9: Gadsden police officers are cracking down on speeders with a new traffic unit called HEAT. Lieutenant Dusty Ford telling WBRC.
10: HEAT stands for Highway Enforcement and Accident Team. So we've got several highways that run through our great city. We've got 759, Highway 411, Highway 431.
9: The new unit will be dedicated solely to enforcing traffic laws. That HEAT unit will have the latest radar technology and is expected to roll out around Labor Day. And a student at Verbena High School has been taken into custody and charged after investigators looked into a reported threat against the school. Information led investigators to a student who made concerning statements indicating possible violence towards students and faculty. That student was taken into custody yesterday and charged with making a terroristic threat in the first degree. I'm Leah Brandon.
8: 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Weather.
11: Well, the heat levels will improve some today. Highs in the low to mid-90s. Heat index near 105 across parts of West Alabama. Just a 30% chance for some pop-up showers and storms later today. Lows tonight around 72. Highs in the low to mid-90s tomorrow and Thursday. A few scattered showers and storms, especially Thursday. Friday, highs in the low 90s. Overnight lows in the 70s. I'm WBRC First Alert Chief Meteorologist Wes Wyatt on your side.
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0: So the strait is closed, eh?
1: I just think it's a great idea, yeah. I mean, we control it. We control it with the blockade. We have a blockade. We control it with the blockade. And I like the idea of declaring it a territory.
2: Why do that?
1: We have total control over the strait. Now, they can be a nuisance. They can put a mine in the water, and people don't like having mines hit their billion-dollar ships, you know, et cetera. But the blockade has been very effective. And, you know,
0: by the way, so what the president is saying here, and I want to do a little bit of Trump translation if I can.

0: rosier.
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9: A quiet residential neighborhood erupts in chaos. Carmine Galante, the feared boss of the Bonanno crime family, lies dead, his cigar still clutched between his teeth.
10: Masked men walked into Joe and Mary's luncheonette in Brooklyn today and gunned down Carmine Galante, a man believed to be the most powerful mafia chieftain in the country.
9: The execution sent shockwaves through the criminal underworld and set the stage for one of the most pivotal criminal cases in New York City history. From the minds behind the acclaimed television series comes Law and Order: Criminal Justice System. 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
11: My father should have been a dead man.
9: For decades, the mafia had New York City in a stranglehold, with law enforcement seemingly powerless to intervene. But the murder of Carmine Galante marked the beginning of the end. Discover how a group of young prosecutors took on the mafia, and with the help of law enforcement, brought down its most powerful figures. I'm Anasika Nicolazzi, and from Wolf Entertainment and iHeart Podcasts, this is Law & Order: Criminal Justice System.
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0: It was really an incredible moment in the White House yesterday at the Oval as President Trump.
1: Well, thank you very much. And this is a great story. And it's an honor to be with Ryder Williams, who is a 16-year-old lifeguard. And he saved this young gentleman. What you did was incredible. I've seen rescues before. I've never seen anything quite like this.
2: In those dangerous moments that we have, we always try to fall back on our training. We are trained so well by many. I hope that everybody can take away from this and try to help more people. Try to look out for everybody around you and just try to help everybody out.
0: What a cool moment that released from the White House yesterday. And of course, it was fantastic. I mean, first of all, we need more of this. It is the courage that inspires people like Ryder to run to the emergency, run to help people in a moment in time that many would have ran from it. In fact, the president sort of joked about that at one point, saying, "I don't know if I'd do it. He's a brave young man. I don't know if I could have the courage to do that in that moment." But Ryder did.
1: You see something like this happen. He's a real hero. You know, when you see that, I don't know if I'd do it. I wouldn't probably. You're lucky I wasn't on service that day. I don't know. But no, he's a real hero. It's an amazing thing. And he's a real lucky guy. You see something like
0: just
1: this.
0: Think, what a special moment inside the White House. Wasn't the only thing the president was making news on yesterday as well. He had a little bit of a tussle with a White House reporter there from CNN. And of course, this is nothing new. This is like every day now.
1: Quiet. You're very disrespectful in front of this young man. Okay? Don't you find her disrespectful? He says, quiet. Who are you with?
3: CNN.
1: Fake news. You're fake news. You're a loud, boisterous person. You're fake news. Be quiet. Be quiet. Be quiet. You're a fake reporter, and you report fake news.
0: But you know what he's saying in that moment, and it's true, is this, look, I know you guys want access to me. I know you want your questions answered. And he's willing to do it more than ever, but now's not the time.
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12: More Senate seats appear to be up for grabs in November. I'm Dave Anthony, Fox News. That's a new Fox Power Rankings just out in the battle for control of Congress.
13: Texas went from lean Republican to a toss-up. Michigan, based on the outcome of the vote last week at Al-Sayed, went from a lean Democrat to a toss-up as well. So now you have Alaska, Iowa, Maine, Michigan, Ohio, and Texas. We believe a half dozen states will determine the majority for the U.S. Senate.
12: Fox's Bill Hemmer. He referenced Abdul Al-Sayed, a progressive who won the Democratic primary in Michigan. Republican Mike Rogers is hoping to flip that state Senate seat for the GOP. In another toss-up state, Alaska, there's a primary today with 15 candidates challenging Republican Senator Dan Sullivan, including a retired teacher also named Dan Sullivan. Democrats are accused of trying to trick voters, but the other Sullivan rejects his claims that his campaign's a sham. It's also primary day in Florida, where two House Democrats are facing challenges from socialist progressives, including Congressman Jared Moskowitz.
14: DSA-backed Oliver Larkin is running on a platform that includes Medicare for all, free college tuition, abolishing ICE, and ending military aid to Israel. Now, Israel is a central issue in this race in the newly redrawn 25th district, which includes some of the most affluent neighborhoods with a large Jewish population.
12: Fox's Dana Marie McNichol. Meta is on trial, accused of making social media platforms addictive. Kentucky Attorney General Russell Coleman, who's one of the four state AGs leading the case after 29 states sued, tells Fox they are
15: seeking to hold this company responsible. When I say Meta, we're talking Facebook and Instagram, responsible for damaging the mental health of a generation of our kids, holding them responsible for monetizing technology that was simply unsafe.
12: Opening statements are today in the trial in Oakland, California. Meta calls the claims unsubstantiated. 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
21: The search for a missing Alabaster Man is now in its fifth day. Police say 67-year-old Moe Spence jumped in a car and was given a ride to Pelham last Thursday. Detective Andrew Rowan.
22: We have spoken to that person. That person has come forward and they have
2: assisted us in the investigation.
21: Spence returned to an Alabaster shopping center that evening and hasn't been seen since. This resident, Trish Garman, is helping with the search.
3: Very sweet, very loving man, just like hospitable, like a gentleman. Overall, it just, everybody just wants him home.
21: Anyone with information asked to contact Alabaster Police. More than 700,000 Alabama public school children have returned to class, and the University of Alabama starts its new school year tomorrow. UA sleep specialist Dr. Adam Nolden says elementary and high school students need 9 to 12 hours of sleep per night, and college students need 7 to 10 hours. He tells WBRC.
22: The research is showing is that sleep not only helps with feeling rested, but also with academic performance. So we know that sleep is connected to learning. So all the information that students learn in their classes and through their homework activities, all that material they're learning is actually processed while they're asleep, and it integrates into their learning while they sleep.
21: He also says it's important to turn off all smartphones 30 minutes before going to bed. And Leeds police are now weighing in on an investigation that led to the resignation of a school official. Leeds Elementary Assistant Principal Kyle Winningham stepped down following an investigation into allegations of misconduct. Details have not been released, but Police Chief Paul Irwin says their investigation revealed no evidence of criminal conduct. He says accusations that the department covered up child abuse are insulting. I'm Leah Brandon.
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23: Well, the heat levels will improve some today. Highs in the low to mid-90s. Heat index near 105 across parts of West Alabama. Just a 30% chance for some pop-up showers and storms later today. Lows tonight around 72. Highs in the low to mid-90s tomorrow and Thursday. A few scattered showers and storms, especially Thursday. Friday, highs in the low 90s. Overnight lows in the 70s. I'm WVRC First Alert Chief Meteorologist Wes Wyatt on your side.
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2: More Senate seats appear to be up for grabs in November. I'm Dave Anthony, Fox News. That's a new Fox Power Rankings just out in the battle for control of Congress.
3: Texas went from lean Republican to a toss-up. Michigan, based on the outcome of the vote last week at Al-Sayed, went from a lean Democrat to a toss-up as well. So now you have Alaska, Iowa, Maine, Michigan, Ohio, and Texas. We believe a half dozen states will determine the majority for the U.S. Senate.
2: Fox's Bill Hemmer. He referenced Abdul Al-Sayed, a progressive who won the Democratic primary in Michigan. Republican Mike Rogers is hoping to flip that state Senate seat for the GOP. In another toss-up state, Alaska, there's a primary today with 15 candidates challenging Republican Senator Dan Sullivan, including a retired teacher also named Dan Sullivan. Democrats are accused of trying to trick voters, but the other Sullivan rejects his claims that his campaign's a sham. It's also primary day in Florida, where two House Democrats are facing challenges from socialist progressives, including Congressman Jared Moskowitz.
4: DSA-backed Oliver Larkin is running on a platform that includes Medicare for all, free college tuition, abolishing ICE, and ending military aid to Israel. Now, Israel is a central issue in this race in the newly redrawn 25th district, which includes some of the most affluent neighborhoods with a large Jewish population.
2: Fox's Dana Marie McNichol. Meta is on trial, accused of making social media platforms addictive. Kentucky Attorney General Russell Coleman, who's one of the four state AGs leading the case after 29 states sued, tells Fox they are
5: seeking to hold this company responsible. When I say Meta, we're talking Facebook and Instagram, responsible for damaging the mental health of a generation of our kids, holding them responsible for monetizing technology that was simply unsafe.
2: Opening statements are today in the trial in Oakland, California. Meta calls the claims unsubstantiated. America's listening to Fox News.
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8: The search for a missing Alabaster Man is now in its fifth day. Police say 67-year-old Glenn Moe Spence jumped in a car and was given a ride to Pelham last Thursday. Here's Detective Andrew Rowan.
9: We have spoken to that person. That person has come forward and they have assisted us in the investigation.
8: Spence returned to the Alabaster Shopping Center that evening and hasn't been seen since. Anyone with information asked to contact Alabaster Police. And a Huntsville police officer under arrest for assaulting his wife and preventing her from calling for help. John Holliday was arrested by the Limestone County Sheriff's Office and charged with domestic violence and interfering with an emergency call. He'll be placed on administrative duty pending the outcome of the internal investigation. And a student at Verbena High School has been taken into custody and charged after investigators looked into a reported threat against the school. I'm Leah Brandon.
4: 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Weather.
10: Well, the heat levels will improve some today. Highs in the low to mid-90s. Heat index near 105 across parts of West Alabama. Just a 30% chance for some pop-up showers and storms later today. Lows tonight around 72. Highs in the low to mid-90s tomorrow and Thursday. A few scattered showers and storms, especially Thursday. Friday, highs in the low 90s. Overnight lows in the 70s. I'm WVRC First Alert Chief Meteorologist Wes Wyatt on your side.
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13: 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I'm Christian Spicer. I'm a writer, podcaster, and a huge fan of The Last of Us. 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

0: It's science. The studies is going to prove it. You know, I used to think coffee was just a thing that would keep the world from collapsing before 9 a.m., and it turns out it might actually be doing something more than that. Some Finnish study here says the more cups of coffee a man drinks, the higher his total testosterone tends to run. Not free testosterone, mind you, but the stuff that's floating a little lower. The overall numbers climb when every extra mug is consumed. And I put that in my mind together to make this point. Remember that other experiment? They gave those soy boy Democrats, they gave them a solid dose of testosterone overnight. They started to see they were feeling a little bit more conservative each and every day, leaning toward Republican candidates, a little less attached to their own Democrat Party. Interesting. Interesting thought that quiet morning ritual, your black coffee. By the way, you can't put all the junk in it. The soy, all that. You gotta keep it black, strong. Could, in fact, lead to a world where we see a little bit of a red shift. And that's science, folks. That's I just don't blame me, blame the science. I say we tip it back a little bit more. I'm having mine right now, in fact. You drink your beverage choice if you like, but if you wanna maybe go in and pay for a cup of coffee for one of those folks with the green hair somewhere. In the skinny jeans. You know what I'm saying? There's a little bit of a, I don't know, maybe a revolution that could take place. A slow, caffeinated red shift, possibly, for some folks who aren't quite locked in just yet. But anyway, some science I thought we'd provide for you. One sip at a time, and some of the strangest news we get, we'll share it with you. But again, you got to trust the science, folks. Barkley in for Beck today. In fact, we'll try to explain even more on the way on the Glenn Beck program back after this. Justin at JustinBarkley.com. 888-727-BECK.
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2: In the U.S., when it comes to supplements, two things matter most. 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
2: It's a mega case against Meta. I'm Dave Anthony, Fox News. 29 states are taking the company that owns Facebook and Instagram to court.
15: We go to where the threats are. And social media is the threat to our kids. It's the opioid fight of our generation.
2: Kentucky Attorney General Russell Coleman is one of 4 AGs leading the case, accusing Meta of making social media addictive, harming kids' mental health, seeking damages that could top $1 trillion. But he also tells Fox,
15: but what is more significant is what we're trying to do in making the platform safe.
2: Opening statements are later today in Oakland, California.
16: The tech company denies any wrongdoing, also arguing that social media addiction is not an officially recognized psychiatric diagnosis.
2: That's Fox Business Network's Ashley Webster. Another ship attacked today in the Strait of Hormuz. A projectile hit the engine room, injuring a crew member, as Iran keeps insisting the waterway is closed. President Trump says it's open and the U.S. controls it, and he's threatening Oman, an American ally, if their talks with Iran interfere in the strait. And that prompted this.
17: Democratic Senator Tim Kaine says he will introduce a war powers resolution in response to President Trump's threat to bomb Oman. In a statement, Kaine said the U.S., quote, has a strong diplomatic relationship and a free trade agreement with the country, and that he'll push the measure when the Senate returns to session next month.
2: Fox's Tanya J. Powers. It is primary day in 3 states, Wyoming and Florida, where Democratic Socialist candidates are trying to defeat 2 more incumbent House Democrats. In Alaska, 15 candidates are challenging Republican Senator Dan Sullivan. President Trump is calling one of them an imposter, warning voters to beware of another Dan Sullivan, accusing Democrats of trying to trick voters, which they deny.
15: Dan J. Sullivan says he's a pragmatic Republican and denies his campaign is a sham. The DOJ is reportedly investigating whether there's fraud or conspiracy involved.
2: That's Fox's Matt Finn. Alaska is one of 6 states with Senate races considered toss-ups. 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
27: As the debate heats up over Flock cameras, incidents of vandalism targeting the devices are on the rise. Authorities in Tuscaloosa County say 2 license plate reader cameras were vandalized. Sergeant Josh Hastings with the Sheriff's Office defends the cameras.
28: Been an extremely valuable tool for us. You know, I think there is some misinformation out there that's getting passed around on how these operate and who's able to view them and all that. But they have been advantageous in helping us solve a lot of different crimes, from property crimes to homicides. Like, they've been invaluable for us.
27: A Opponents say the cameras allow the government to track the movement of citizens who have not been accused of a crime. How much screen time should be allowed in Alabama's public schools? Jim Faraday has more.
0: The Governor's Commission on Screen-Based Instruction holding its first meeting in Montgomery. A member of the commission, Republican State Representative Gina Ross, says all screen time is not equal.
3: We want to focus more on what is quality and what does enhance instruction, not replace it.
0: Representative Ross is the sponsor of a new state law that limits school screen time for younger children.
3: Now we've got some time to really pull people together and be able to construct and develop that bill that will best serve our teachers, our children, and our families.
0: The commission will forward its recommendations to the governor, legislature, and state school board. I'm Jim Ferry.
27: A decision on naming a starting Alabama quarterback is close. That's according to offensive coordinator Ryan Grubb. Austin Mack and Keelon Russell both competing for the job. Grubb says the offense has improved since last week's scrimmage.
4: I think we hit a lull as it was kind of like the look around phase, like what's going on right now. And I think they got through that now. They broke through that with the scrimmage.
27: He says a decision on a starting quarterback is expected by next week. I'm Leah Brandon.
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6: Your first alert forecast includes heat and humidity once again today. Highs creeping into the mid and upper 90s. We still have a heat advisory for generally west and southwest Alabama. In addition to that, a marginal risk for storms through west and southwest Alabama. That includes gusty winds, frequent lightning, heavy downpours later this afternoon. The risk for rain is fairly scattered, so not everyone will get wet. Overnight tonight, we'll be in the low 70s. For WBRC, I'm First Alert Meteorologist Megan Thomas on your side.
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0: very familiar with the problem. The question is now that we have this defined, how do we fix it? How do we wake people up? How do we inoculate our kids? I got two little girls growing up in this world. I'm constantly thinking about it. What do I tell them? How do I raise them in such a way that they don't fall victim to this same game that's as old as the ages? We'll hit that when we come back. John Leake, author of Mind Viruses, America's Irrational Obsessions, continues the conversation with us. Justin Barkley in for Glenn today on the Glenn Beck Program. 888-727-BECK. Justin@JustinBarkley.com is my email. Reach out. Love to talk to you. Back after this.
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4: It's a mega case against Meta. I'm Dave Anthony, Fox News. 29 states are taking the company that owns Facebook and Instagram to court.
5: We go to where the threats are, and social media is the threat to our kids. It's the opioid fight of our generation.
4: Kentucky Attorney General Russell Coleman is one of four AGs leading the case, accusing Meta of making social media addictive, harming kids' mental health, seeking damages that could top $1 trillion. But he also tells Fox,
5: but what is more significant is what we're trying to do in making the platform safe.
4: Opening statements are later today in Oakland, California.
6: The tech company denies any wrongdoing, also arguing that social media addiction is not an officially recognized psychiatric diagnosis.
4: That's Fox Business Network's Ashley Webster. Another ship attacked today in the Strait of Hormuz. A projectile hit the engine room, injuring a crew member, as Iran keeps insisting the waterway is closed. President Trump says it's open and the U.S. controls it, and he's threatening Oman, an American ally, if their talks with Iran interfere in the strait. And that prompted this.
7: Democratic Senator Tim Kaine says he will introduce a war powers resolution in response to President Trump's threat to bomb Oman. In a statement, Kaine said the U.S., quote, has a strong diplomatic relationship and a free trade agreement with the country, and that he'll push the measure when the Senate returns to session next month.
4: Fox's Tanya J. Powers. It is primary day in three states, Wyoming and Florida, where Democratic Socialist candidates are trying to defeat two more incumbent House Democrats. In Alaska, 15 candidates are challenging Republican Senator Dan Sullivan. President Trump is calling one of them an imposter, warning voters to beware of another Dan Sullivan, accusing Democrats of trying to trick voters, which they deny.
8: Dan J. Sullivan says he's a pragmatic Republican and denies his campaign is a sham. The DOJ is reportedly investigating whether there's fraud or conspiracy involved.
4: That's Fox's Matt Finn. Alaska is one of six states with Senate races considered toss-ups. 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
7: Gadsden police officers are cracking down on speeders with a new traffic unit called HEAT. Lieutenant Dusty Ford telling WBRC.
8: HEAT stands for Highway Enforcement and Accident Team. So we've got several highways that run through our great city. We've got 759, Highway 411, Highway 431.
7: The new unit will be dedicated solely to enforcing traffic laws. That HEAT unit will have the latest radar technology and is expected to roll out around Labor Day. And a student at Verbena High School has been taken into custody and charged after investigators looked into a reported threat against the school. Information led investigators to a student who made concerning statements indicating possible violence towards students and faculty. That student was taken into custody yesterday and charged with making a terroristic threat in the first degree. I'm Leah Brandon.
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9: Your first alert forecast includes heat and humidity once again today. Highs creeping into the mid and upper 90s. We still have a heat advisory for generally west and southwest Alabama. In addition to that, a marginal risk for storms through west and southwest Alabama. That includes gusty winds, frequent lightning, heavy downpours later this afternoon. The risk for rain is fairly scattered, so not everyone will get wet. Overnight tonight, we'll be in the low 70s. For WBRC, I'm First Alert Meteorologist Megan Thomas on your side.
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11: In the NFL, veteran wide receiver Keenan Allen has agreed to a one-year deal with the Indianapolis Colts that could be worth up to $8.32 million. It's the 34-year-old receiver's 14th season in the league, and it will be only his second not in a Chargers uniform. In other league news, Saints rookie wide receiver Jordan Tyson will miss significant time and the season opener due to a severe hamstring injury. In Chicago, the Bears are getting set to sign former first-round pick Marcus Davenport to help bolster their pass rush. And in baseball, MVP candidate Pete Crow Armstrong did something no other Cubs player has ever done. He hit a leadoff and walk-off homer in the same game. He's the first player in the league to do so since 2010, as the Cubs beat the White Sox in 10-7-5 last night. It also vaulted him to the 30-30 club for the second consecutive season. The Cubs lead the National League wildcard race by 6 games. I'm Andy West with your iHeartRadio Sports Report.
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8: Oh, this is, you're not going to believe this one. This is a video captured on a roller coaster ride in Georgia. I guess the guy has like some of these Meta glasses on, and somebody else on the ride, their shoe falls off on this roller coaster, and it hits this guy in the face. He catches it.
14: Just snagging another rider's shoe midair moments after it flew off during the ride.
15: Wow.
14: So that man took the shoe to the face before grabbing it, and he returned it to its owner when they both get off the ride. It reminds me of like when the women are catching the bouquets. It's like, I got the shoe.
8: I don't know what you win for that. You know, you're not like the next one to get married, but that's a good one. That's a question. What do you get for catching the shoe? What a wild. And the fact that we actually have video of this now, it has to be Meta glasses. That must have been what the scenario was. There is a little boy who you probably will remember in a bit of the stack here, the leftover things that we got to get to before we get to the end of the show. Same kid, grown up, all grown up now. Just invited to the White House. He was up on stage, a little mini Trump at one of the rallies. Must have been 10 years ago.
16: Do you want to go back to them, or do you want to stay with Donald Trump?
17: Trump.
8: Trump was asking, do you want to go back to your mom and dad? Or so now this kid is all grown up, and he did a video where he talks about, 10 years later, I'd love to come to the White House. The president, somebody in the White House, going to make this happen.
18: Trump, 10 years ago, we met for the first time in Wilkes-Barre, Pennsylvania. I spent the last 10 years on your campaign supporting you and your presidency.
8: Wow.
18: I'm wondering if we could reunite for our 10-year anniversary. I will fly anywhere to see you. My mom said it's okay.
8: That's so cool. They got a picture of him as a little kid there as well, leading the president for the first time. All great stuff. Great way to cap things up on a wild show today. Back in for another one tomorrow on the Glenn Beck program. Justin at JustinBarclay.com. You can stay in touch at Mr. Justin Barclay all over social media. Make it a great day. God bless.
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21: NFL teams continue preparing for their second preseason games. Meanwhile, some headlines. The Falcons add veteran pass rushers Darius Smith, signing him into a one-year deal. The Colts have signed longtime Charger wideout Keenan Allen. On the injury front, Bears running back Kyle Monange expected to miss multiple weeks with a hyperextended knee. And Saints first-round pick receiver Jordan Tyson likely out 2 months with a hamstring injury. Baseball last night included the Dodgers smacking Colorado 11-5. Shohei Ohtani homered twice, sparking the Dodgers' struggling offense. The 11 runs, the most LA has scored in a game since July 2nd, manager Dave Roberts.
22: You can look at our swing percentage. I guarantee it was much lower than it has been the last 6 weeks. Our end zone swing rate was up. So all that stuff, you know, lined up to the output tonight.
21: The Dodgers snapped a two-game skid with that win. Also last night, the Cubs' Pedro Armstrong homered twice, including a walk-off blast in the 10th as the Cubs beat the White Sox. I'm Matt McCoy.
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1: Are social media platforms deliberately addicting your kids? I'm Jack Callahan, Fox News. Several states' attorneys general charge that Meta is. Opening statements are about to start in their multi-billion dollar lawsuit against the company that owns Facebook and Instagram.
23: 29 states have joined what is being called the largest consumer protection lawsuit in American history. With four of those states, California, Colorado, Kentucky, and New Jersey, taking the lead here at Oakland Federal Court. The states accuse Meta of using addictive features like infinite scrolling, personalized recommendations, and constant notifications to keep young users coming back.
1: Fox's Claudia Cowan. Meta denies the allegations and says it stands by what it calls its record of creating strong protections for teens. ChatGPT is rolling out a chatbot aimed at teenage users, but the company's Lauren Jonas says it includes enhanced safeguards, including emergency parental notifications.
24: We will notify a parent, text message in ChatGPT, email, and with ChatGPT for teens, we've expanded the categories where we'll notify a parent. We're really heartened to see some of our industry peers adopt safety notifications.
1: The chatbot will include reminders to teens to do their homework. Trial continues in Massachusetts today for Lindsay Clancy, the mom who admits killing her three children. Her lawyers say in the grips of a mental breakdown. Lindsay's mom took the stand yesterday.
25: And she described her daughter as a loving and dedicated mom who unraveled. Doctors prescribed Lindsay over a dozen medications. Lindsay told her mom the meds were destroying her mind. Her lawyer argues she was over-medicated, suffering from undiagnosed bipolar disorder and postpartum psychosis made worse by the meds. Prosecutors argue Lindsay was sane and harmed her kids intentionally.
1: Fox's Brian Yenis. Wall Street, all three of the major industries trading lower. NASDAQ down 360 points, the Dow off 55. 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
0: Meanwhile,
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2: The search for a missing Alabaster Man is now in its fifth day. Police say 67-year-old Mo Spence jumped in a car and was given a ride to Pelham last Thursday. Detective Andrew Rowan.
3: We have spoken to that person. That person has come forward and they have assisted us in the investigation.
2: Spence returned to an Alabaster shopping center that evening and hasn't been seen since. This resident, Trish Garman, is helping with the search.
4: Very sweet, very loving man, just like hospitable, like a gentleman. Overall, it just, everybody just wants him home.
2: Anyone with information asked to contact Alabaster Police. More than 700,000 Alabama public school children have returned to class, and the University of Alabama starts its new school year tomorrow. UA sleep specialist Dr. Adam Nolden says elementary and high school students need 9 to 12 hours of sleep per night, and college students need 7 to 10 hours. He tells WBRC.
5: The research is showing is that sleep not only helps with feeling rested, but also with academic performance. So we know that sleep is connected to learning. So all the information that students learn in their classes and through their homework activities, all that material they're learning is actually processed while they're asleep, and it integrates into their learning while they sleep.
2: He also says it's important to turn off all smartphones 30 minutes before going to bed. And Leeds police are now weighing in on an investigation that led to the resignation of a school official. Leeds Elementary Assistant Principal Kyle Winningham stepped down following an investigation into allegations of misconduct. Details have not been released, but Police Chief Paul Irwin says their investigation revealed no evidence of criminal conduct. He says accusations that the department covered up child abuse are insulting. I'm Leah Brand.
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6: Your first alert forecast includes heat and humidity once again today. Highs creeping into the mid and upper 90s. We still have a heat advisory for generally west and southwest Alabama. In addition to that, a marginal risk for storms through west and southwest Alabama. That includes gusty winds, frequent lightning, heavy downpours later this afternoon. The risk for rain is fairly scattered, so not everyone will get wet. Overnight tonight, we'll be in the low 70s. For WBRC, I'm First Alert Meteorologist Megan Thomas. On your side.
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0: Clay and Buck, we are rolling through the Tuesday edition of the program. We come back here on the backside. Let's dive into this just utterly ridiculous ploy that they are trying to put into place in Alaska, where they are trying to run. I feel like you need to vote for the Dan Sullivan with an S in his name. Dan S. Sullivan. Democrats are trying to run Dan J. Sullivan to try to siphon off the overall vote totals of Dan S. Sullivan, the current Republican senator. It's one of the dirtiest plays I've seen in a long time. I think, honestly, Buck, because it's Alaska, a lot of people have not been paying attention to this story on a national level. But given the battleground states as they are, Alaska is one of the states that Democrats would probably have to win to take back control of the Senate. And this is just how dirty they're willing to play. So we'll fill you in on all this when we come back here in the next segment.
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3: News, I'm Gianna Gelosi. Opening statements today in a federal trial against Meta. 29 states accuse the social media giant of manufacturing its apps and algorithms to get kids hooked.
4: Meta is accused of designing platforms that are addictive. The tech company denies any wrongdoing. He also arguing that social media addiction is not an officially recognized psychiatric diagnosis.
3: As Fox's Ashley Webster, damages could drop $1 trillion. Primary day in Florida, where two Democratic socialists are on the ballot. One, Elijah Manley, is running against Congresswoman Debbie Wasserman Schultz.
5: I'm not a supporter of open borders, but I'm also not a supporter of having an agency kidnapping Americans off the street like ICE has.
3: Then in Alaska, sitting GOP Senator Dan Sullivan is facing primary challenge from retired teacher Dan J. Sullivan. 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
9: I'm Julian Edelman. That's Rob Gronkowski. And guess what, folks? We're teammates again. And we're going to welcome you guys all to Dudes on Dudes.
10: Dudes on Dudes.
9: That sounds a little weird, but that's what this is going to be. Roberto, what's Dudes on Dudes?
10: Well, I'm a dude, you're a dude, and Dudes on Dudes is our brand new show. And we're going to see who the ultimate dude really is.
9: The premise of this show is going to be, we're going to highlight players, peers, guys that we played against, legends from the past. We'll get into the types of dudes. What kind of types of dudes are there, Gronk?
10: A lot of different types of dudes. We got studs, wizards. We got freaks.
9: Or dudes.

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4: The search for a missing Alabaster man is now in its fifth day. Police say 67-year-old Glenn Moe Spence jumped in a car and was given a ride to Pelham last Thursday. Here's Detective Andrew Rowan.
5: We have spoken to that person. That person has come forward and they have assisted us in the investigation.
4: Spence returned to the Alabaster Shopping Center that evening and hasn't been seen since. Anyone with information asked to contact Alabaster Police. And a Huntsville police officer under arrest for assaulting his wife and preventing her from calling for help. John Holliday was arrested by the Limestone County Sheriff's Office and charged with domestic violence and interfering with an emergency call. He'll be placed on administrative duty pending the outcome of the internal investigation. And a student at Verbena High School has been taken into custody and charged after investigators looked into a reported threat against the school. I'm Leah Brandon.
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6: Your first alert forecast includes heat and humidity once again today. Highs creeping into the mid and upper 90s. We still have a heat advisory for generally west and southwest Alabama. In addition to that, a marginal risk for storms through west and southwest Alabama. That includes gusty winds, frequent lightning, heavy downpours later this afternoon. The risk for rain is fairly scattered, so not everyone will get wet. Overnight tonight, we'll be in the low 70s. For WBRC, I'm First Alert Meteorologist Megan Thomas on your side.
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0: It's the 25th anniversary year of 9/11. Thanks, by the way, to Senator Dan S.S.S. Sullivan. And so we are finishing up shop here for the first hour. 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They built multiple veterans villages, and they have done so much through the Homeless Veteran Program, Veterans Villages, National Case Management Network. 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When we come back, more WNBA insanity, plus more discussion surrounding Florida, Wyoming, and Alaska, as many of you are going to vote in the primary season. And we'll talk Iran with Steve Yates in hour number 3. This is Clean Buck.
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9: For a would-be assassin. I'm Jack Callahan, Fox News. More than 6 years behind bars for Ryan Michael English for a plot to kill Scott Bessent on the day he was confirmed as Treasury Secretary. English, who identifies as a woman, surrendered to Capitol Police in January of 2025 with a knife, Molotov cocktails, and a lighter. and later pled guilty to federal weapons charges. Opening statements in Oakland at a federal court trial against Meta, several states charging the company deliberately designed Facebook and Instagram to be addictive to young people.
10: Even as the company knew about the potential for serious harm, including anxiety, depression, and sleep problems, Meta strongly denies that, saying, quote, "We stand by our record of creating strong protections for teens and look forward to making our case in court."
9: Fox's Claudia Cowan, the plaintiffs are asking for billions of dollars. The United Arab Emirates accuses Iran of launching ballistic missiles at them. The UAE's defense ministry says both missiles fell into the Persian Gulf. Another ship has been hit offshore from Iran.
11: Another vessel was targeted in the Strait of Hormuz with an unknown projectile. While Iran and Oman continue talks about the strait, the U.S. naval blockade remains in place, and President Trump has warned Oman against getting in the way as he pursues a better deal.
12: We're in there for one reason. Iran cannot have a nuclear weapon.
11: The Iranians have also released new statements about the conflict, with the country's president, Masoud Pezeshkian, saying in part, patience, solidarity, and hope are the keys to Iran's resilience in the face of ever-increasing external pressures and threats.
9: Fox's Trey Yingst in Tel Aviv. President Trump insists the Strait of Hormuz is open and operating. Explosions rocked a recycling plant in Toledo, Ohio this morning. Firefighters still working to put out the fire. Two workers are unaccounted for. Midway through the trading day, stocks are lower. NASDAQ is off 279 points. The Dow down 97. 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
21: As the debate heats up over Flock cameras, incidents of vandalism targeting the devices are on the rise. Authorities in Tuscaloosa County say two license plate reader cameras were vandalized. Sergeant Josh Hastings with the Sheriff's Office defends the cameras.
22: Been an extremely valuable tool for us. You know, I think there is some misinformation out there that's getting passed around on how these operate and who's able to view them and all that. But they have been advantageous in helping us solve a lot of different crimes, from property crimes to homicides. Like, they've been invaluable for us.
21: Opponents say the cameras allow the government to track the movement of citizens who have not been accused of a crime. How much screen time should be allowed in Alabama's public schools? Jim Faraday has more.
23: The Governor's Commission on Screen-Based Instruction holding its first meeting in Montgomery. A member of the commission, Republican State Representative Gina Ross, says all screen time is not equal.
24: We want to focus more on what is quality and what does enhance instruction, not replace it.
23: Representative Ross is the sponsor of a new state law that limits school screen time for younger children.
24: Now we've got some time to really pull people together and be able to construct and develop that bill that will best serve our teachers, our children, and our families.
23: The commission will forward its recommendations to the governor, legislature, and state school board. I'm Jim Ferry.
21: A decision on naming a starting Alabama quarterback is close. That's according to offensive coordinator Ryan Grubb. Austin Mack and Keelon Russell both competing for the job. Grubb says the offense has improved since last week's scrimmage.
25: I think we hit a lull as it was kind of like the look around phase, like what's going on right now. And I think they got through that now. They broke through that with the scrimmage.
21: He says a decision on a starting quarterback is expected by next week. I'm Leah Brandon.
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0: Your first alert forecast includes heat and humidity once again today. Highs creeping into the mid and upper 90s. We still have a heat advisory for generally west and southwest Alabama. In addition to that, a marginal risk for storms through west and southwest Alabama. That includes gusty winds, frequent lightning, heavy downpours later this afternoon. The risk for rain is fairly scattered, so not everyone will get wet. Overnight tonight, we'll be in the low 70s. For WBRC, I'm First Alert Meteorologist Megan Thomas on your side.
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0: As you guys know, I'm a total dog fanatic. I absolutely love dogs. And so, Clay, this movie, Heart of the Beast, it is about Brad Pitt crashing with his canine. He's a soldier, and this was his soldier, his canine that's military trained. And
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3: I'm Therese Crowley, preparing the first AI generation. OpenAI rolls out ChatGPT for teens.
4: 13 to 17-year-olds are automatically routed into this version. Parents can set up the accounts and can get notifications of high-risk behaviors. Is your child researching eating disorders or self-harm? Sexual content, even terms of endearment, banned.
3: Fox's Lauren Simonetti says 3 in 10 teens already use chatbots every day. Meta on trial in Oakland federal court. States accuse it of building platforms addictive to teens. Meta argues social media addiction is not a formally recognized psychiatric diagnosis. President Trump posting there are no talks with Iran. The naval blockade is in full force and the Hormuz Strait is open after the ceasefire expired. But oil prices up and the U.S. strategic oil reserve hits a 45-year low. 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
5: Good afternoon, good people. Jesus did tell the man out of whom he had cast a legion of demons, go home to thy friends and tell them how great things the Lord hath done for thee and hath had compassion on thee. Mark 5:19. Some have taken this statement to mean that we should have personal testimonies in worship today and that these are as important as preaching God's word. To help guide our thinking about this, consider that what Jesus had done for the formerly demon-possessed man was an absolute and verifiable miracle. The people of the region had seen that the evil spirits inhabiting the man had turned him into a wild, raging creature with superhuman strength. But now, he was sitting and clothed and in his right mind, verse 15. The man's testimony would be a strong confirmation of the fact that Jesus had power over Satan's forces, his teachings were true, and that he was indeed the Son of God. This is Brooks Boyd, Glencoe Church of Christ. 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And now, you have a better day.
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9: Gadsden police officers are cracking down on speeders with a new traffic unit called HEAT. Lieutenant

0: Dusty Ford telling WBRC.
1: HEAT stands for Highway Enforcement and Accident Team. So we've got several highways that run through our great city. We've got 759, Highway 411, Highway 431.
0: The new unit will be dedicated solely to enforcing traffic laws. That HEAT unit will have the latest radar technology and is expected to roll out around Labor Day. And a student at Verbena High School has been taken into custody and charged after investigators looked into a reported threat against the school. Information led investigators to a student who made concerning statements indicating possible violence towards students and faculty. That student was taken into custody yesterday and charged with making a terroristic threat in the first degree. I'm Leah Brandon.
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3: Your first alert forecast includes heat and humidity once again today. Highs creeping into the mid and upper 90s. We still have a heat advisory for generally west and southwest Alabama. In addition to that, a marginal risk for storms through west and southwest Alabama. That includes gusty winds, frequent lightning, heavy downpours later this afternoon. The risk for rain is fairly scattered, so not everyone will get wet. Overnight tonight, we'll be in the low 70s. For WBRC, I'm First Alert Meteorologist Megan Thomas on your side.
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0: the Capitol. At sentencing, the judge said English is a that were made worse by drug use.
1: Fox's Tanya J. Powers reports English has already served more than a year and a half behind bars and will get credit for that time served. Trial beginning in federal court in Oakland, where several states are suing Meta for billions, claiming it intentionally made its social media platforms addictive to young people. Outside the courthouse, Mary Rohde said her child committed suicide after being targeted by a criminal on Facebook.
2: They call it spontaneous suicide. I call it what it was. The predictable outcome of a system that protects corporations instead of children.
1: Meta denies all of the charges. A day after threatening to go on the offensive, Iran has evidently lobbed ballistic missiles toward the United Arab Emirates. Both missiles fell into the Persian Gulf. Another cargo ship was struck by a projectile in the Strait of Hormuz today, but as Fox's Jonathan Savage reports,
3: in a Truth Social post, President Trump wrote, "There are no talks or conversations going on or scheduled with the Islamic Republic of Iran," this after the expiration of the 60-day negotiating period set out in June's Memorandum of Understanding. He also described the Strait of Hormuz as open and operating, asserting all water mines had been removed. Iran's deputy foreign minister called this a delusion.
1: Wall Street remains in the red. NASDAQ down 342 points. The Dow off 126. 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
4: Hey, friends. I'm Jessica Capshaw.
5: And this is Camilla Luddington.
4: 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Call It What It Is. 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
4: And what does that look like? 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Because, I don't know, let's face it, life can get even crazier than a season finale of Grey's Anatomy.
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8: The search for a missing Alabaster Man is now in its fifth day. Police say 67-year-old Mo Spence jumped in a car and was given a ride to Pelham last Thursday. Detective Andrew Rowan.
9: We have spoken to that person. That person has come forward and they have assisted us in the investigation.
8: Spence returned to an Alabaster shopping center that evening and hasn't been seen since. This resident, Trish Garman, is helping with the search.
10: Very sweet, very loving man, just like hospitable, like a gentleman. Overall, everybody just wants him home.
8: Anyone with information asked to contact Alabaster Police. More than 700,000 Alabama public school children have returned to class, and the University of Alabama starts its new school year tomorrow. UA sleep specialist Dr. Adam Nolden says elementary and high school students need 9 to 12 hours of sleep per night, and college students need 7 to 10 hours. He tells WBRC.
11: The research is showing is that sleep not only helps with feeling rested, but also with academic performance. So we know that sleep is connected to learning. So all the information that students learn in their classes and through their homework activities, all that material they're learning is actually processed while they're asleep, and it integrates into their learning while they sleep.
8: He also says it's important to turn off all smartphones 30 minutes before going to bed. And Leeds police are now weighing in on an investigation that led to the resignation of a school official. Leeds Elementary Assistant Principal Kyle Winningham stepped down following an investigation into allegations of misconduct. Details have not been released, but Police Chief Paul Irwin says their investigation revealed no evidence of criminal conduct. He says accusations that the department covered up child abuse are insulting. I'm Leah Brandon.
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12: Your First Alert forecast includes heat and humidity once again today. Highs creeping into the mid and upper 90s. We still have a heat advisory for generally west and southwest Alabama. In addition to that, a marginal risk for storms through west and southwest Alabama. That includes gusty winds, frequent lightning, heavy downpours later this afternoon. The risk for rain is fairly scattered, so not everyone will get wet. Overnight tonight, we'll be in the low 70s. For WBRC, I'm First Alert meteorologist Megan Thomas on your side.
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1: News, I'm John Saucier. At least seven people have died in Indiana after damaging winds and massive flooding swept through the state. Governor Mike Braun tells Fox Weather this damage is historic.
2: Generally, we're tornado prone. It's going to impact a few counties, concentrated in the damage. This was more like a hurricane hitting with hurricane-type flooding and rainfall.
1: Tens of thousands of people in Indiana still reportedly without power. Tech company OpenAI out with a new version of its flagship chatbot trying to get teenage users involved. The head of youth and families at OpenAI, Lauren Jones, describing ChatGPT for teens as a dedicated learning experience.
3: 9 of 10 teens are using ChatGPT for learning. Mm-hmm. Our goal is for this to be an incredible learning tool for teenagers, and that's what you see with this launch.
1: Her comments there on the Fox News channel. There are tech companies like OpenAI and Meta facing lawsuits. 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
20: The search for a missing Alabaster Man is now in its 5th day. Police say 67-year-old Glenn Mose Spence jumped in a car and was given a ride to Pelham last Thursday. Here's Detective Andrew Rowan.
21: We have spoken to that person. That person has come forward and they have assisted us in the investigation.
20: Spence returned to the Alabaster Shopping Center that evening and hasn't been seen since. Anyone with information asked to contact Alabaster Police. And a Huntsville police officer under arrest for assaulting his wife and preventing her from calling for help. John Holliday was arrested by the Limestone County Sheriff's Office and charged with domestic violence and interfering with an emergency call. He'll be placed on administrative duty pending the outcome of the internal investigation. And a student at Verbena High School has been taken into custody and

0: Charged after investigators looked into a reported threat against the school. I'm Leah Brandon.
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2: Your first alert forecast includes heat and humidity once again today. Highs creeping into the mid and upper 90s. We still have a heat advisory for generally west and southwest Alabama. In addition to that, a marginal risk for storms through west and southwest Alabama. That includes gusty winds, frequent lightning, heavy downpours later this afternoon. The risk for rain is fairly scattered, so not everyone will get wet. Overnight tonight, we'll be in the low 70s. For WBRC, I'm First Alert Meteorologist Megan Thomas on your side.
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0: Welcome in another day. Yeah, we made it. Somehow we have gotten to Tuesday. The football season just feels like it already started with all the controversy and all the bad takes. Good afternoon. Let's get going here. A number of things on the docket today as we continue our back-to-school special. This is from one of our guests in a minute, Eli Letterman and Max Olson. Julian Sands, the quarterback, remember, seems like just a couple of years ago, he was waiting in the wings at Alabama. Lacey from Ole Miss, Ball, that's a good sign. Cam Coleman, Goosby, I tell you what, a lot of Texas players on this list. How about Bobo back for another year? Colin Simmons, a lot of people think he's the best player in the country. Biles, Bolden, Georgia. How about an Auburn player on there at linebacker? Xavier Atkins. Some big names. Oklahoma, Sandell, they're going to need him because they're going to be in a lot of close games this year. Crenshaw, Niblett. Niblett's another one to keep your eye on. So Eli Letterman joins us. So many great names to choose from. Eli, I have no earthly idea how you could pick. But let's start. Thank you for being here. Let's start at quarterback. A lot of good names, including one at Ole Miss. How did you choose Julian Sand?
1: Yeah, well, thank you for having me, Paul. And I'll say this, quarterback and believe it or not, punter. Those were the two most difficult decisions, I think, as we're putting together this list. And there's so many places to look, whether it's Dante Moore at Oregon, Trinidad Chambliss, as you mentioned, at Ole Miss, and, you know, C.J. Carr, Notre Dame. But Julian Sand, if you look at it a year ago, prolifically accurate, third best passing season in terms of accuracy in NCAA history, and was effective on third down, so none of it was empty. And he's a guy who comes back, obviously, with a lot of talent around him. But when you talk about someone who was consistent, efficient, and looks like someone who could take another step in 2026, it was Julian Sand, and obviously has some nice help with Jeremiah Smith there and some other good pass catchers, but he was our pick for that reason.
0: Help me, because I've been on shows all day, and I may be late to ask an expert, like, what are we really doing here when we talk about preseason, when we talk about polls and players. We are talking about what we've seen and what we're projecting today, are we not?
1: Correct, and that's where, you know, I think I even pointed out in the intro to this story last week that something like, I think, 6 to 7 of the 26 picks in last year's preseason All-America team were ultimately there in the first team at the end of the season. So it's all predictive at this point. And it's you know, now we know college football is back because we're debating AP top 25s and preseason All-America teams. That's what it's all about. But we really are predicting, and, you know, it is that balance between judging off of last season and projecting out in terms of what we think is going to happen this fall.
0: Yeah, I think quarterback's a fairly known position to figure out. I wouldn't know where to go on punter, but when you start going up and down the offense and the defensive lines, how complicated is it to try to see what you've seen, project, talk to people? Because, I mean, there's a lot we don't know, although we think we do.
1: It's a lot of kind of everything. You mentioned it, you know, calling around is something we lean on heavily, talking to folks across the country, because there's things we don't see and there's things that the numbers don't tell us. And when you kind of get into it and ask folks in personnel departments or coaching staffs across the country, you learn a lot, because there were at least a few guys who on this initial list, when we wrote it down and said, here's who we're maybe going to consider, who we thought would be a nailed on selection. You call around, you dig into the numbers, and some of those guys aren't there when the final product comes out. So it's a comprehensive search, but, you know, certainly there's a few names that you could put in pen. And then a handful more we're having some debate and calling around and digging into it.
0: Eli, there's always a debate. Like, for a long time in the NFL, the running back was devalued. Now it's coming back. In terms of college football, we know the quarterback. Talk about some of the other positions. I think some of it's obvious by what they're getting paid. But in terms of you looking at talent, trying to quantify what that really means to what a particular program is going to end up doing.
1: Yeah, well, look, the fact is, and, you know, I think we're going to maybe talk a bit about the SEC and Big Ten and the way they've separated themselves between the top 25 or some of these preseason teams, but you can see where the money is being spent, both in terms of the schools and the conferences, but also positionally. You know, quarterbacks, you know, Darren Mentz is probably topping out there this year as one of the more expensive guys in the country, and you're talking, you know, mid to high seven figures there, and at running back, similar money, and premium positions like the offensive line, so you can see the investment and each portal cycle, you can see sort of the separation. A lot of guys going from the Big 12 or the ACC up to one of the SEC or the ACC, Big 10 this offseason. And I don't think that's by accident. You can see where the money is being spent and being committed to across the country.
0: Let me get you to jump in on this conversation we've been having since noon yesterday, and that's the top 25. You understand the talent. You know these programs. Where do you land in trying to differentiate through that first 5, 6, 7, 8 in the top 25?
1: I guess you sort of learn what everybody values this time of year, because just like a preseason All-America team, it's all predictive. We don't know what's going to play out. It's what makes the next 3-4 months a whole lot of fun. But you can see in there, I think the big surprise to me was Texas not getting one first place vote, probably going to be one of the more expensive rosters in the country this year. They went all in terms of what they were doing in the offseason surrounding Arch Manning with talent. And maybe folks were burned a year ago when Texas was the preseason number one. But it's curious to see them, to see Miami as well at 7. I think those are two schools that, I feel pretty confident about being there at the very end. And so you learn a lot, I think, about what people value this time of year.
0: Great stuff. Eli, always good to see you. We'll be chatting as the season gets closer. Many thanks for joining us here on the beginning of the Tuesday afternoon show. We also want to pass along more sad news. Bill Rasmussen, one of the co-founders of ESPN, has passed away. Picture of him in our studio a couple years ago. And a truly remarkable individual. He had a book out, about 8 or 9 years ago, and we had a chance to talk to him. And his story, the story of ESPN has been well documented, but he was, I think, the Hartford Whalers ticket manager and got fired and maxed out his credit card. I think he borrowed $8,000 or $9,000 on it and got in with a friend, and that's how it ended up in Connecticut. A lot of people say, why Bristol, Connecticut? That's where they found some cheap land, and they built the most remarkable entertainment media company in the world today. We'll take a short break.
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0: tons of questions I wanted answered. How did my father become the scheming mastermind? 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
3: Your first alert forecast includes heat and humidity once again today. Highs creeping into the mid and upper 90s. We still have a heat advisory for generally west and southwest Alabama. In addition to that, a marginal risk for storms through west and southwest Alabama. That includes gusty winds, frequent lightning, heavy downpours later this afternoon. The risk for rain is fairly scattered, so not everyone will get wet. Overnight tonight, we'll be in the low 70s. For WBRC, I'm First Alert Meteorologist Megan Thomas on your side.
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0: And we are continuing now. Let's check in with Chris in Austin, Texas. So hello, Chris. Good afternoon. Hey, Chris. Tried Chris, did not get Chris. Are you there?
1: Yes, sir. God, my wife called me. Worst timing. How are you doing?
0: Okay, that's okay.
1: 1 week closer to... Yeah, you there?
0: Yeah. Hey, do you need to talk to your wife? We can wait.
1: No. She called at the worst time. I said, baby, I've been on hold. I got to get to Paul.
0: Okay.
1: 1 week closer to the start of the season. Super excited. I did want to ask you, Paul, do you get that feeling? I mean, you've been doing this a long time. But do you get that feel? It just seems bigger every year. Doesn't it just seem bigger this year again?
0: I mean, there's a lot of variations. Media days is a false alarm, but I really believe this week, all of a sudden it feels chaos.
1: Like, here.
0: Especially today, because I guess I've been doing it all day with some of the ESPN shows. But yeah, all of a sudden, it may be two weeks, but we're there.
1: We're here, man. And I just, you had that OU Sooner call earlier. There's something about the Sooners and these Alabama fans. You're right. The skin is just so thin on these guys. It's hard for them to take criticism. You know, you had that Alabama fan calling yesterday whining about, name, image, likeness. Like, man, we've been doing this for 4 years. Where the hell have you been? You know, and I want to remind Alabama fans, because they have money to spend just like everybody else. Yes, I'm a Texas fan. We spend money, da-da-da. So does everyone else. They were the first ones to spend $1 million on a quarterback, wasn't it? Wasn't it, Bryce? Were they the first ones to do that, you know, to really put the money on the table, if I recall?
0: Yeah, I do think Saban confirmed that. But, you know, I want to ask you a question, though, because I'm a great student of football history, and I have talked about my trips to Norman. I was there 3 times last year. But unfortunately for Oklahoma, you know, the run of Bob Stoops and Lincoln Riley and Bud Wilkinson and Barry Switzer, a lot of that is in their rearview mirror. And under Venables, I had a Sooner fan tell me today, hey, we had a great season last year. You finished 13th in the final AP poll. That would have gotten Lincoln Riley, people would have called a moving van to his house for that.
1: Yeah.
0: I mean, that's the difference, is that Sooner fans, there's a similarity to Alabama, but Alabama has still won 6 national championships
1: since the Sooners have won one. For sure. My dad's a Sooner. I'm a Longhorn, and it's a funny thing how it all worked. Thank God I'm a Longhorn and not a Sooner. But as far as consistency goes, you got your 8 blue bloods, and then you've got what I believe to be Alabama, Ohio State, Oklahoma over the last 20 years as far as just consistency, right? Not championships, consistency. And
0: hey, Chris, do me a favor, will you? I beg of you.
1: Yes, sir.
0: We're about to hit the top of the hour. Promise me you'll call your wife back.
1: Last thing, Paul. I just bought tickets to the LSU.
0: This guy hung up on his wife, so I'm talking to Paul Feinbaum. Now, I don't need that. Don't do that anymore. Talk to your wives first, okay? We'll be here every day.
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4: 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Police say they've busted a cocaine trafficking ring that involves students at Penn State University. Fox's Alexis McAdams.
5: More than a dozen people have been charged, including 13 current or former Penn State students. According to law enforcement, they say the suppliers made drug runs to New York and brought back as much as a kilo of cocaine.
4: Investigators say that coke was then sold through off-campus fraternity houses. A federal judge sentencing a suspect convicted of attempting to assassinate Treasury Secretary Scott Bessent. Riley Jane English, also known as Ryan Michael English, to 73 months in prison.
6: At sentencing, the judge said English is a trans woman who has many physical and mental health issues that were made worse by drug use. English has already served about 20 months in prison and will get credit for that time served.
4: Fox's Tanya J. Powers, America is listening to Fox News.
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9: Just before midnight on Saturday, February 19th, 2005, Danielle Imbeau and her friend Richard Patrone left a crowded Philadelphia bar. The two 30-somethings planned to walk to Richard's truck and drive home, but they never made it.
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13: Both of them weren't the target. One of them was the target. The other one was wrong place, wrong time.
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16: Your First Alert forecast includes heat and humidity once again today. Highs creeping into the mid and upper 90s. We still have a heat advisory for generally west and southwest Alabama. In addition to that, a marginal risk for storms through west and southwest Alabama. That includes gusty winds, frequent lightning, heavy downpours later this afternoon. The risk for rain is fairly scattered, so not everyone will get wet. Overnight tonight, we'll be in the low 70s. For WBRC, I'm First Alert meteorologist Megan Thomas on your side.
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2: Yeah. We will be talking about ETFs, the world of investing. 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
5: Your first alert forecast includes heat and humidity once again today. Highs creeping into the mid and upper 90s. We still have a heat advisory for generally west and southwest Alabama. In addition to that, a marginal risk for storms through west and southwest Alabama. That includes gusty winds, frequent lightning, heavy downpours later this afternoon. The risk for rain is fairly scattered, so not everyone will get wet. Overnight tonight, we'll be in the low 70s. For WBRC, I'm First Alert Meteorologist Megan Thomas on your side.
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7: Let's get back to school, and we head to Georgia, where they're getting back to school in fine fashion. Ben Kuehl from the Red and Black joining us. Ben, good afternoon. I hope the summer has gone well. So how's everything on campus of one of the great places to go to school in America, the University of Georgia?
8: Yeah, absolutely. It's great to be back here. I'm excited. I'm looking forward to another semester and another season.
7: And a season that Georgia fans are feeling pretty good about. They were picked to win the SEC. That's pretty much standard procedure for the team that pretty much wins the SEC every year. But Kirby Smart wants this season to go a little bit longer than the last couple. So tell us about what the vibe has been in camp.
8: Yeah, I mean, I think they're pretty high. I think expectations are high as they normally are. There's a lot of good returners this year. I think it's a very solid roster, and I think they're very deserving of that ranking at number three and deserving of being the favorites in the SEC. I mean, they've won it the last 2 years, even the years before that, but they haven't. They've become really close. So, you know, I think it's a competitive team just as it always is and has been, and that's just the standard under Kirby Smart. So I think they're going to be very competitive again this year. They got some tough road games on the schedule, but overall, I like the draws that they got, and I think Georgia is going to be very competitive and hopefully have that extended stay finally in the postseason.
7: Yeah, and Ben, I keep hearing from friends who know a lot more than I do, maybe not as much as you, that they're just deeper, they're faster, the defense finally beginning to resemble those great defenses of 21 and 22, even maybe into 23. What are you sensing? And I mean, I realize reporters don't get to see a lot, but you're there every day.
8: Yeah, I mean, the Georgia defense, I think, is going to be incredible this year. I think that, you know, CJ Allen was a big loss. There was a couple losses, but overall, a lot of the talent is still here. And there's a lot of younger guys now coming into bigger roles that I think are really going to step into those roles just as well as we've seen people before them and before them do it. So I think it's going to be one of the best Georgia defenses we've seen, and it's going to be really hard, especially in a Sanford Stadium environment when teams come to Athens. I think it's going to be really difficult for teams to put up a lot of points on the Bulldogs.
7: And the offense looked better last year. It just didn't look better in one particular critical situation at the Sugar Bowl. What do you see from this part of the team, especially with Gunnar Stockton looking pretty comfortable as a starter?
8: Yeah, well, the team trusts Stockton really well. And going into his second year as the quarterback, I think that the expectations for him are high, and I think he's going to rise to that challenge. We know what happened when Carson Beck came back for a second year. It didn't go quite as planned, and he was probably better that first season. So hoping

0: not for a repeat like that for Stockton, but he is really set in a position to where this offense should be very successful. And I also think that the run game is going to be a big component of this offense. I mean, you got Nate Frazier, Chauncey Bowens, you got Dante Dowdle coming in from Kentucky. So you have a lot of talent in that running back room. The wide receiver position, however, a little bit more of a question mark, and even coming outside of camp, still a bit of a question mark. So, you know, we're really just waiting to see exactly what the offense is like, but I think they're going to rely heavily on that run game, which includes Stockton as well. But I think the run game is going to be really important. But overall, it's a very competitive offense, and an offense that I think will definitely compete to win a national championship.
1: Ben, you hear it more than I do, but I hear it plenty from my Georgia friends. What about wide receivers? That has been an issue at times. The tight ends couldn't have been better a couple of years ago. Feels like that part of the game is improving. What do you hear?
0: Yeah, I mean, like I said, it's a bit of a question mark. You got Isaiah Kenyon coming in from Georgia Tech, who's maybe slotting into that number one role. There's still a lot. That's, I think, the biggest question mark on the whole team is that wide receiver room. And I think that offensive coordinator Mike Bobo does not favor the deep ball, and that's not necessarily a bad thing. It's not something that Georgia relies on, and it's good to be able to produce as an offense without needing to throw the ball deep and just methodically march your way down the field. I think that's going to be a lot of the strategy. But we don't have Georgia doesn't have Dylan Bell anymore. A lot of these guys, obviously Zachariah Branch broke the program's reception record last season, so he's another big loss. Colby Young as well. So there's a lot of losses that, you know, where Georgia is going to be try to replace, and we'll see how well that goes when the season is underway.
1: Yeah, every year the schedule looks different with 9 conference games. How do you view what Georgia has? Of course, a road game to Alabama doesn't make it easy, but Oklahoma at home, that's a game everybody is talking about, and certainly at Ole Miss.
0: Yeah, I mean, the Bulldogs are going to want to get their revenge on Ole Miss. So I think that one's certainly circled on the calendar. But it's a very interesting schedule. You're used to seeing Tennessee, and we're used to seeing Kentucky. Those are 2 teams that are not on the schedule this year, unlike a lot of the past years. And those are teams that, over the past decade, have been historically a lot of wins for Georgia. So, you know, it might be a little bit difficult to see those games not on the schedule. But you get teams like Arkansas, that should be a win. South Carolina should be a win, even those are both road games, teams that haven't been on the schedule the last couple of years, still teams that you expect to get the win. So I think the schedule, some of the draws are good. You mentioned that Oklahoma game. We'll definitely see what happens when they play Michigan in week 2, and that'll set the stage. If they win that game, it'll definitely stay a top 10 matchup, we'd assume. So that'll be a very highly touted contest between the hedges with Oklahoma. And then, yeah, going to Alabama is going to be difficult. I mean, I heard you talking that maybe ranked a little bit too high. I agree. But either way, going into Tuscaloosa is never an easy task. And whether it's DeBoer or doesn't matter who's coaching Saban, Alabama is a tough team to beat. They have a lot of talent. And I'm not sure exactly, you know, what that game is going to look like. But I like Georgia's roster. We'll see what happens when they go to Tuscaloosa. And yeah, like I was saying before, Ole Miss, after losing the Sugar Bowl, definitely leaves a bad taste in the mouth of people here in Athens. So going into Oxford, Mississippi, if you're able to beat that team, you know, that would be huge for Georgia. So honestly, I think the way that they're looking at it is you got to go to Tuscaloosa, you got to go to Oxford. You got to win one of those two. I think that's the goal. Win one of those 2 games and then also handle all the home games. Oklahoma is the toughest one. Not an easy team to beat, but historically Georgia is really, really difficult. Tough team to beat at home. So if you handle at home and you're looking at a 11-1 record, maybe even 12-0, I mean, this is a really good team with really high expectations. And there's some tough games on the schedule, but also some games that you expect to win, and we'll see exactly how they play out. But I think Georgia is looking at these games, and they're excited to face some of these top teams.
1: A lot of your elders went 40 years between national championships for Georgia. It feels like that long, even though it's only been 4 years. What's it like just hearing that conversation on campus and expecting, and what is the expectation Georgia can get it done this year?
0: Well, that is the expectation. I mean, people want to see it get done. I'm a senior now. This is my fourth year. So I came to the University of Georgia 1 year after beating TCU in that second national title. And then we've seen three Big Ten teams. You saw Michigan, Ohio State, and Indiana all, you know, win titles. And we're waiting for our chance to get back to that game again, go back to the national title game. So I haven't been able to see it during my time as a student, which is a little bit frustrating knowing how good the program is and how close we've come. I mean, my freshman year, we were 12-0, lost the SEC championship game, didn't make the 4-team CFP. Then we shift to a 12-team format. And the past 2 years, two SEC championships, but two first-round exits in the playoffs. So obviously the regular season has a lot of challenges, but I think the end goal is that national championship. Everybody thinks that that's what's going to happen, and that's the expectation. It's going to be difficult to actually do, but that's what people in Athens definitely want to see and think we can see.
1: Ben, you don't want to be that guy that went your entire tenure there without a national championship. That just wouldn't be fair. Ben, thank you. We look forward to seeing you this fall. Thanks very much for joining us as we continue to go back to school. We'll take a short break. We are coming right back.
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15: 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Eventually, despite rumors he'd been killed, I found Omar. 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For more than a year, we corresponded in secret while he was hiding from U.S. forces and eventually on the run from the very insurgent group he put on the map. Slowly, I got close to Omar. Closer than I ever thought I would. 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Was it good journalism? An ethical lapse? Was it my faith in humanity that kept me talking to Omar? Or something darker? My name is Christoph Putzel. This is American Jihadi.
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0: been a very busy Tuesday afternoon. We're working our way around the SEC, talking to student reporters, and we continue that by heading to Mississippi. Russ Edens joins us from the Daily Mississippian. What a job he has this year covering the new coach, new era, and maybe the best quarterback in the country. Russ, thank you. Good afternoon. Great to see you again. And what's it been like? I have a feeling I know what it's been like since we last saw you, but describe the offseason.
1: Well, it's good to see you, Paul. And the offseason here at Ole Miss, it's been really interesting. A lot of fun, obviously. A lot of off-the-field controversies for some other coaches last May, kind of talking just ball now, which is really nice. Got to hear from Brian Brown today at the press conference. Last week heard from the new left tackle. So been a lot of fun here the past few weeks of fall camp, adjusting to from a media standpoint, the fall camp stuff is a lot different. You don't get as much access to practices. Press conferences are much better, but less practice. But it's been a lot of fun here with Pete Golding at the helm so far.
0: Yeah, I mean, I'm curious because Kiffin was always somebody you had to show up and see what he had to say, and he often said something either on social media or behind the lectern. What is Pete Golding like in that setting?
1: He is very vocal. I mean, you saw him at Media Days. He's the same person at Media Days. He's been since I first was introduced with him a year ago. He spoke with us a year ago now as the DC, and he was the same, you know, high energy. You know, he's going to say a couple cuss words in a press conference, not afraid, you know, tell you like it is. He hasn't changed at all in his press conferences now. I think the media gets a lot more out of them, honestly. I enjoy him a lot more. I feel like he gives really good, well thought out answers. He's an awesome guy to talk to. Hopefully I can get to, you know, a one-on-one with him one day. As far as pressures go, he's just he's a great interview so far, and he's got he's a little more vocal than our prior head coach, I think.
0: Okay, well, we won't talk about him at least until the week of September 19th. Speaking of that, and maybe I'm jumping ahead, I know there are a couple of games, including the Louisville game, but I mean, I realize for a college kid, this has to be nirvana, having the entire world showing up on campus. Do you have any idea what it's going to be like that week?
1: Well, it's going to be chaos. I know that. I'm working on speaking with our local police chief, trying to talk with him about security and whatnot. But I've told my family to stay away from Oxford. It's going to be a war zone. It's going to be hectic. If I wasn't a media member, I'd probably stay away from town. But I'll be in the thick of it all day on that Saturday. Everyone's talking about it. A lot of people are going to be here. It's going to be packed. Hotel prices are through the roof for that week. The game prices are through the roof. And I'm lucky I get to go at all because, you know, I get the media credential. But it's a lot of fun, and it's really great timing that I've got to reclaim my role as a sports editor for this really big game and really big season as a whole.
0: No, I cannot imagine. I mean, it has to be just a moment in time that you and your colleagues will cherish. As far as just the attitude toward Kiffin, I realize I'll be asking you this question in a month, but just hearing the conversation about Lane Kiffin from Ole Miss fans that I run into randomly, I wonder what you think that campus can be behaved, because I know how much they currently dislike him.
1: Yeah, I mean, you saw how Tennessee reacted to him when Ole Miss went there a few years ago with the golf ball incident. And how funny that was. I would certainly hope Ole Miss fans won't do that. But from my perspective, I'm ready to move on from Lane Kiffin. I think I told you the same thing back in January for the Fiesta Bowl. Yeah. I'm ready to kind of talk about football. I think we all are. But at the end of the day, I don't think anyone's ever really going to forgive him. But hopefully we can move on and stop talking about it so much. But I think Lane Kiffin, you know, he's not talked about too much outside of the media. You know, really, you know, the talk of the town right now was Pete Golding, Trinidad, and Lacey. You know, the athletic department kicked off the Heisman campaign for them. So as far as, you know, a community here, I think we've kind of moved on. But, of course, that conversation is going to keep going until after the LSU game. And every time LSU comes back to Oxford or whenever we go to Baton Rouge, it's going to spark back up again. But we're ready for football for sure.
0: Okay, Russ, no more questions. I will not bring up Lane Kiffin's name ever again on this show. So let's get to the football part of it. And you know what all the predictions are now. We've seen the AP poll.
1: Yeah.
0: What's that? What's the reaction on campus to where at least the nation sees the Rebels?
1: I think the reaction on campus is we finally kind of got – well, I think a lot of fans think we are where we need to be. Number nine, I think, is really good for Ole Miss overall. I think last year we were like low 20s maybe, so this is a big step up. And it's very deserving. I think some people may say it's too low coming off of a number three finish last year. But I think nine really is about where we should be until we are, you know, prove we need to be higher. But the team has got all the talent in the world. You know, I think this team could really rival the defense of the 2024 season. You know, that was an historic defense for Ole Miss, led the nation in sacks and TFLs. And I think we really added to that. And now with a more defensive-minded head coach, I think the defense is only going to get better. And I think they can definitely work themselves up through the rankings. And they got a lot of opportunities for that. But nine, I think a lot of Ole Miss fans are pretty happy with.
0: Okay, let's get some thoughts on whether those predictions are right or not. We everybody's been looking at this Ole Miss schedule and dissecting it and predicting, obviously top 10, but as you think about that schedule, as you digest it, where do you land in terms of what you see? The first game I think is tougher than maybe the average person thinks. LSU, we've talked about, at Florida. I mean, that is a complicated first couple of weeks, and then at Texas, Georgia, Oklahoma. What do you see?
1: I just see opportunity to win. I see opportunities to be successful and to climb those rankings. Obviously, you know, number 11 LSU, we'll see how good they are. I expect a dog fight on that day. And then Florida at the Swamp's tough, but you know, I think last time we were there, we took a loss with Dart as quarterback. In a game we should have won, it'd be the same thing this year. We will be favored to win that game, I'd imagine, going to Oklahoma, to Texas, welcoming Georgia back in, who we beat last time they were here, being last time in a neutral site game. And a big factor in that Georgia game last year was the home crowd. The fourth quarter really, I think, affected the Ole Miss offense. They didn't throw very well. They didn't run it very well. And now you got home field advantage there, and it's a great opportunity to succeed and climb those rankings this year. And so I'm really excited to see what happens. It is tough. It's definitely a tough schedule, tougher than last year. But I think Golding has his team, you know, mentally prepared, and they kind of have that swagger to succeed in just really an average SEC week. You know, it's tough no matter, you know, what team you are.
0: Russ Eddings from the Daily Mississippi. And we will see you soon, Russ. Enjoy the season. It's going to be fairly special. We'll see you in a couple of weeks when we get over there. Thank you very, very much. Why don't we take a break? Been a busy afternoon. One more to go as we head to Missouri a little bit later on. We are coming right back.
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10: Your first alert forecast includes heat and humidity once again today. Highs creeping into the mid and upper 90s. We still have a heat advisory for generally west and southwest Alabama. In addition to that, a marginal risk for storms through west and southwest Alabama. That includes gusty winds, frequent lightning, heavy downpours later this afternoon. The risk for rain is fairly scattered, so not everyone will get wet. Overnight tonight, we'll be in the low 70s. For WBRC, I'm First Alert Meteorologist Megan Thomas on your side.
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0: State. I mean, from a distance, it looks like a manageable schedule, but it gets takes a wicked turn quickly after the first couple of weeks.
1: Yeah, well, in those first few weeks, you've got Pine Bluff, which, knock on wood, but should probably be a gimme. And then you've got Kansas the next week, which Kansas is probably significantly worse than Missouri in terms of how the rosters stack up for the upcoming season. But it's still rivalry game on the road. Anything can happen in games like that. And then Troy is a Sun Belt competitor, so you got to keep an eye on them. But you should be looking at a 3-0 heading into that SEC slate. And then State, another one of those teams that's a little toward the bottom of the conference. And then Florida is probably Missouri's most even matchup as it currently sits. I know Florida came in, I think, two spots out of the AP poll. And then the next closest team to Missouri is number 10, Oklahoma. So you've got kind of Florida as one of your bigger tests there. And then, yes, like you said, after that, it gets into quite the gauntlet. In that second half of the schedule, I think you've got five teams in the top 10, and three of those are going to be on the road, or two of those are going to be on the road. So it's going to be pretty daunting once you get into that slate. But it's going to be important for Missouri to kind of figure out who they are early on in the season with those Troy and those Pine Bluff games and even the Kansas game, and then really start to cement their identity by State and Florida, and hopefully hit full stride after that, because then A&M comes to town, then you got Ole Miss, and it just gets more and more hard throughout the season. So it's definitely kind of like you said, identify yourself early on with it in that second half.
0: I mean, Killian, Missouri's been good lately, a lot better than it has been in a long time. But it when you look at schedules like that, you go, like, what really is realistic? You don't want to lose four or five games. You'd like to get in that upper echelon. Do you see that path?
1: Well, there's a path. With the defense, obviously, that was kind of the strong suit of Missouri last year, is having that that death row defense, like they like to call it. Now it looks like maybe there's a lot of not a lot of returning production on the defensive side that they're going to have to fill with guys who do look really promising. But then in the offensive side, I would argue there's a way higher ceiling on that side with Austin Simmons coming in with that arm, with that IQ. I think there's a lot more you could do if you roll in with Austin Simmons and then Ahmad Hardy's healthy. And then obviously I think that ground game, no matter what, is going to be pretty good because Curtis Looper is one of the best position coaches in the country. And so that rushing game should be good no matter what. But when you pair that with Austin Simmons and a hopefully solid O-line with guys like Caden Green and then Dominic Giudice and Pegler returning, I think the offense could maybe get you in some higher scoring games that you weren't able to quite hang in last year. Like, I would be pretty surprised if there's a repeat of how the Oklahoma game panned out last year. It was just the offense couldn't really get anything going. So I think that gives Missouri a fighter's chance in a lot of these games against teams that may be ranked multiple spots higher than them, like that A&M game, like that Texas game, like that Ole Miss game. I think Missouri's got a real shot. Instead of maybe being these defensive slugfests, you're going to get these high-powered, high-scoring shootouts, and I think they're kind of built for it. But at the same time, I don't want to discredit the defense. It is a very talented defense with a lot of guys who have a lot of potential. It's just a matter on, hey, can it be turned into production?
0: Okay, I mean, when you look at that gauntlet, you look at all those difficult games, I mean, is there one that you see Missouri having a better chance of winning?
1: I would argue that Oklahoma at home, probably one you can look at as a good fighting chance. Just because the last time Oklahoma came to Columbia, that was also a Missouri win. I also think if you have a good stretch of momentum heading into that A&M game, there's a chance. I mean, Missouri plays really well at home. They can certainly punch above their weight. If someone underestimates them and comes to Faro, Missouri can certainly upset a team like A&M if everything is clicking and they have the momentum. I would also argue the Ole Miss on the road, just because Ole Miss also has a lot of question marks. You know, new head coach, figure out what's going there. It'd be a little bit of an Austin Simmons revenge game down in Oxford. So I would probably highlight Oklahoma, though, as the main one where it's, all right, I can see the path. This is one that I think they can absolutely get.
0: Yeah, and looking at that Oklahoma schedule, Killian, I mean, Oklahoma fans think Bob Stoops is still in charge and they're winning national championships, but that schedule, they could conceivably be out of the playoff by then, and I think that would be a problematic game for them. Hey, thanks so much, Killian. Great to see you. We'll see you soon, I hope. Killian joining us from MIZ land as we take a break. Phone calls the rest of the way.
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12: 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A black man from the projects comes forward with information about the case.
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12: 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Lee Harris is sentenced to 90 years.
15: I get 90 years for killing somebody I have never seen.
12: Behind bars, Lee finds an unlikely ally in his cellie, Robert. The pair are like chalk and cheese. There's no way their paths would ever cross on the outside. But as a fellow inmate, Robert sees through the lies and vows to do the unthinkable. Clear Lee's name.
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1: Fox News, I'm Tom Graham. The Justice Department is charging 17 Iranians for a cyber attack against several American universities and U.S. companies, that according to an indictment unsealed today.
2: The indictment states that the Iranians stole more than 31 terabytes of academic information, as well as email accounts from the private companies. The hacking was conducted to benefit the IRGC and other Iranian entities, and nine of the defendants had already been charged in a prior indictment.
1: Fox's Kevin Uretsky, a drummer for a legendary rock band, has died.
3: ZZ Top's longtime drummer Frank Beard has died at 77 years old. The band's rep, Bob Merlis, confirmed the news, saying Beard died while in hospice care, surrounded by family at his ranch in Richmond, Texas. An exact cause of death was not given.
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6: This season on Blood Trails, we're following the trail of seven cases that start in the field and end in the shadows, where missing persons reports, half-buried evidence, and whispered suspicions blur the line between hunting story and homicide.
9: I just instantly started freaking out, yelling to the world, "What's going on?" 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I mean, I'm out in the middle of nowhere. 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
6: From the frozen woods of Maine to the mountains of Montana, from an archery opener gone wrong in Wisconsin to a father's last walk through the Minnesota deer woods, each story begins with a hunter stepping into the wild, but not all of them come back.
8: 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He's not here with us. You know, it was tough.
6: 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Join me as we track the truth through tangled cover and cold case files, where every trail tells a story, and every story leaves its own trail of blood. Blood Trails.
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3: Your first alert forecast includes heat and humidity once again today. Highs creeping into the mid and upper 90s. We still have a heat advisory for generally west and southwest Alabama. In addition to that, a marginal risk for storms through west and southwest Alabama. That includes gusty winds, frequent lightning, heavy downpours later this afternoon. The risk for rain is fairly scattered, so not everyone will get wet. Overnight tonight, we'll be in the low 70s. For WBRC, I'm First Alert Meteorologist Megan Thomas on your side.
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0: Florida. Hello, Arthur.
1: Hey, Paul. How you doing? I'm a first-time caller.
0: Thank you very much.
1: I've been watching you for many years, and all the way back when I was in the Warfield days and Spurrier days. And
0: I'm a
1: true Gator fan. And I was just concerned what your feelings and thoughts were on the Gators this year.
0: I really like everything that you and I are seeing. I'm not 100% sure you can say this is going to be a breakout year, though, because I think it's a little, there's just too many moving parts. I do think that Auburn game is a bellwether, though. I think to have a really good season, they're going to need to win that game, because they're playing. I mean, I look at that as an even game. You got two programs that are switching up, complete overhaul. So, but I don't think anything this year really is going to matter much. I'm pretty sure John Sumrall will have this team in a fairly short period of time playing for championships.
1: Yes, sir. Well, I thank you so much, and like I say, I hope I can make it the whole season watching them, because I was diagnosed with a severe lung disease that's killing me. It's called MAC, and having a hard time with it, but I watch you, and I love watching and listening to you on the TV, and I thank you for everything.
0: Well, Arthur, we will think of you, and comfort and best wishes to you as you go through this. Thank you very, very much. All the best.
1: Thank you.
0: Hey, yeah, and listen, nobody wants to be sick, but dealing with that is incredibly serious and painful. Cat Daddy is up next.
2: Big Paul, God bless Arthur. I wish you the best, son. I really hate to hear that for you, but I hope the Lord is behind you. Big Paul, you're looking good and sounding good as always, but Velveeta has asked me to call and ask you, what do you think about the craziness in the WNBA and all these former the basketball players that are men now saying they're women wanting to play in the women's sports? What's your take on all that, Mr. Feinberg?
0: Yeah, I would say from a leadership standpoint, the WNBA probably ought to do a complete overhaul at a moment when women's basketball has never been popular. The people that run that league are just completely out of touch with reality. I'll leave it there, Cat Daddy. I think most people can make up their own minds based on what I just said. Thanks for the call. Luke is up next in Texas. Luke, good afternoon.
3: What's up, Paul? I just want to ask for some advice. I'm starting school tomorrow, and I was trying to get a better schedule. I want to ask you about, I know you have a very busy schedule, but before I get into college football talk, I was wondering what would be your advice on the best way to like manage a schedule to make sure I like get all my work done, but also just like, have fun and everything.
0: Well, first of all, give me some information. Where are you in school, and what year is it?
3: All right, so I'm at Sam Houston University. I'm going into my junior year. I'm in this fraternity called Bucks, and I'm starting school tomorrow.
0: I'm going to, considering what a wayward student I was at times, I'm going to be careful what I say here. I think college is about a lot of things. It's about the most obvious, getting an education. But it's also about the experience. I learned a lot of things in college that I still apply today. Mm-hmm. I mean, there are days when I wish maybe I had spent a little more time studying. Maybe I would have made something out of myself. But I will tell you that you have to balance it. But remember why you're there, though, okay? And I know I am sounding like a parent here. You're there to take advantage of an opportunity that a lot of people don't have. Now, more and more are getting it, but it's unique and it's special, and don't abuse it. Have fun, by all means. I mean, I would be the last person.
3: Yeah, I got you.
0: But I mean, I mean, if I sat here, I would tell you one thing. My wife, who was a straight A student majoring in chemistry in college and went on to to be a physician would tell you something else. But I think it really depends on what you want to do. And I think that certain fields do not leave you much room for anything else. So that's up to you. What would you ultimately like to do?
3: Right now I'm trying to really like be in like the education and business, and just trying to like, I really want to be a coach. So like staying in the sports management, but also just like also trying to like be a teacher as well. So I can like guide the next generation of students to not only compete in sports, but as well as be good in the classroom and really build up their character.
0: I'll tell you one thing you do need to do, though, Luca. You need to gain experience in what you like to do, and you need to find a way to do it. And it's not easy to explain that, but I'd be more than happy to counsel you off the air. But I'll say this and move on. Try to do not waste an opportunity to learn something from somebody else. You've already done a good job here. I could probably lead you a little bit better maybe in certain fields, but you picked a great field, and there's a lot of upside in where you are. Listen, check back with me, Luke. All the best.
3: I'll be in Baton Rouge for one of the LSU games. I'll try to come by sometime.
0: We will be there this fall, and I tell you what, just let me know, and I'll make sure we let you in, and we can spend a lot of time during the show talking, and I would be more than happy to offer anything that I might. I hope I'll try to lead you in the right direction. Let's take a break. More to come right after this.
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12: A few miles from the glass spires of Midtown Atlanta lies the South River Forest. In 2021 and 2022, the woods became a home to activists from all over the country.
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0: Every weekday, 3 p.m. Eastern, right here, as we all are back to school this week. Vance is up next.
19: Good afternoon, sir. I know, I thought that John from St. Louis was kind of exempt from anybody correcting him, but I found his call interesting. You stated earlier that you were a sports historian, which of course we know you are. Did not Sports Illustrated on two covers of their magazines, one with Muhammad Ali versus Oscar Bonavina, and the other one with Nebraska and Oklahoma in 71, call it the irresistible force versus the immovable object?
0: I'm pretty sure I've heard that before, yeah.
19: Well, Jack Mildren was a quarterback of that 71 Oklahoma team, John. And they got crushed by Nebraska. Alabama crushed Auburn. Nebraska crushed Alabama, and Oklahoma crushed Auburn.
0: Right.
19: But then he go up and he says, well, Bob Stoops didn't play anybody. Okay. That Florida State team had played for three national championships in a row. And in that game against Oklahoma, Florida State, who had a 28-year-old, which is irrelevant to me, 28-year-old Heisman Trophy winning quarterback, and they didn't score a point.
0: No.
19: The score was 13-2.
0: Got a safety.
19: Because Oklahoma, you know where I'm going here. You watch all.
0: Yeah, Vance, listen, I mean, we're talking 55 years ago, and the two of us can remember it better than the guy who claimed to have been there.
19: But he that's my point. He wasn't that old then, but I wanted to ask real
0: quick. But he is now.
19: I know, and I'm going to give him a break, but still, he's so emphatic about what he says that he needs to be corrected. So let me ask you this. Was that young man you interviewed from Alabama the student reporter, was his last name Looney?
0: Now, Isbell was his last name.
19: Oh. Well, damn, I was close. That statement he said, well, what, you know, after all the nonsense, you go, well, what do you think, you know, what's going to be the end of the Crimson Tide? Well, I think they can win a national championship. Paul almost fell off the damn porch. I'm like, and I never heard more ifs in my life than what he said, if this happens, and if this happens, and if this happens. I'm an unabashed Alabama football fan. But let's be real, Paul. I know how they can win a national championship and go undefeated this year. And it's simple. All they got to do is have every team they play through the playoffs forfeit. I mean, that was a strange comment. But, hey, brother, that's just my opinion. And we're going to talk next week about this damn offensive line woes at Alabama. I'm tired of the most untruths and forgotten memories I've ever heard about that group. But, hey, brother, thanks for taking my call.
0: Thank you very, very much. Let me check in with Zach in Georgia. Hey, Zach.
20: Hey, Paul, how's it going?
0: Great.
20: Good, good. Just wanted to ask you real quick about Georgia. I think I saw your reaction to the initial AP poll release where Georgia was ranked third. I think you had mentioned you thought that was a little high for them. Really, I just kind of wanted to call and say kind of like, where were you thinking in the preseason? And just one quick thing to add on to that. I know obviously a lot of the question marks with Georgia's the receiving core. A lot of them seem to be with Gunnar Stockton as well. I have a little more trouble with that personally after I watched him. Like, people just, I guess, forget that he actually won Georgia games last year. You know, Tennessee, obviously, 4th and 6. He decides to throw a 40-yard fly. And if that ball goes incomplete, game's over. Georgia loses to Tennessee for the first time in a decade. Yeah. When we played Texas in the second half of the season during Arch's supposed ascension, he completely out-dueled him. Completely outplay Arch. I'm not saying he's a better quarterback than Arch Manning. I'm not saying he's going to be drafted higher than Arch Manning, because we all know he's not. But I don't know if it's like a stigma with Georgia quarterback. It's just like, unless we're throwing 50-yard fly routes.
0: Zach, I think it's Zach. Let me jump in here before we run out of time. I think Georgia is a. When you're on these shows, you have to say something. I think Georgia is easily a top five team. Right. If they were, could they be 4-3? It really doesn't matter. They shouldn't have been any higher than 3. That would probably be my best point. But they should be lower than 5. Hey, thank you very much for the call. Appreciate it, Tammy. Yeah, I haven't said that in a long time. Hey. Tammy is next. Hey, Tammy, go right ahead.
21: Hello.
0: Yeah, you're on the air.
21: Hey, Paul. Hey, Paul.
0: Hi there.
21: Hi, I don't really like football. I just wanted to tell you I like you.
0: Now, Tammy, I can't tell you what that means. I mean, it's been a rough day. A lot of fans have come after me, and you have made it so special to say that.
21: Oh, I'm glad. Now, my husband is a Bulldog fan, and he do want to know why you think Texas don't make it.
0: Well, you know, Tammy, you had me going there until you mentioned the husband. Now, is he anywhere near?
21: He's right here.
0: Well, here, I'm going to tell you something to tell him, and I bet you've told him this before. You listening? Tell him to mind his own. Tell him to mind his own business. This is between you and me.
21: Okay, I'll tell him.
0: Okay.
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3: Fox News, I'm Tom Graham. President Trump claiming on social media today the U.S. was not in talks with Iran over the Strait of Hormuz, which he says is open and operating. Now, speaking in Michigan, House Speaker Mike Johnson explained why he still supports U.S. strikes on Iran.
4: We had to act. Iran was on the verge of having nuclear capability. The largest state sponsor of terrorism could not be allowed to do that.
3: Speaker Johnson is on the campaign trail for a fellow Republican. At least seven people have died after severe storms inundated Indiana with relentless rains and dangerous floodings. Crews attempting to get the power back on southeast of Chicago.
24: 300,000 plus homes without power. It's down to about 93,000, mostly in Lake County, a few in Porter.
3: Indiana Governor Mike Braun there. 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
29: California voters are largely split on the state's billionaire tax ballot initiative. Proposition 40 would impose a one-time 5% tax on assets held by billionaires who lived in California as of January 1st, with the money intended to offset federal health care cuts. A governmental studies poll shows 48% of voters support the measure, 41% oppose it, 11% remain undecided. The poll's director says support below 50% at this point in the election cycle could be a warning sign because undecided California voters have traditionally broken against ballot measures. The penny has been discontinued, and that is causing some headaches for some state agencies that collect taxes. They're obligated to take cash, but pretty soon they may not have the coins to give correct change.
30: If we round up, the tax code says any overpayment, we must send the taxpayer a letter that says you're entitled to a refund.
29: Ronnie Keister with the Tax Assessor Association.
30: So now for two pennies, we have to send a letter that's going to cost us several dollars.
29: And the value of NFL franchises continues to boom. Matt Mattinson with more.
31: Sportico reports the average team is worth $9.34 billion, an increase of more than 31% over last year. It's the largest one-year increase in at least a decade. The Dallas Cowboys lead the way at $15.5 billion, followed by the Los Angeles Rams, New York Giants, New England Patriots, and New York Jets. The Cincinnati Bengals check in with the lowest value at $7.4 billion, but that's still more than all but six teams in the world outside of the NFL.
29: And gas prices are holding steady following the expiration of a 60-day memorandum of understanding between the U.S. and Iran, AAA putting today's national average at $4.06. That's a nickel higher than a week ago. Speaking late last week in New York, President Trump suggested paying a tiny little bit more for your gasoline is worth it if it means Iran cannot develop a nuclear weapon. I'm Monica Nelson with your consumer and business news.
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3: Look for our skies to become partly cloudy overnight tonight with lows averaging close to 73 degrees. Tomorrow, sunny and hot. Temperatures near 96 degrees. Only a 20% chance of a brief shower to cool things off. So stay cool out there. From the WBRC First Alert Weather Center, I'm Mickey Ferguson on your side.
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30: Primaries.
5: rallies in three states. I'm Lisa Lucera, Fox News. Polls in Florida just closing, and party voters are picking nominees for statewide and congressional races.
6: Both Democrats and Republicans in Florida will pick party nominees today in races for governor, U.S. Senate, and for Congress in new congressional districts following redistricting intended to be advantageous to the GOP. Some races within both parties include candidates accused of anti-Semitism, and some races pit so-called establishment Democratic incumbents against Democratic socialist-backed challengers. Florida's primary is closed, meaning voters needed to register with a party in advance. Between mail-in and early voting, more than 2 million ballots have already been cast before today.
5: Fox's Evan Brown in Alaska. Incumbent Republican Senator Dan Sullivan, a Trump ally, faces another candidate also named Dan Sullivan. There are also contests in Wyoming. Opening statements today in the federal trial against Facebook parent company Meta, where several states are seeking billions of dollars in damages as they claim social media harms children. The company also faces charges in state courts. Meta says in a statement it believes it has a strong case. President Trump appearing to contradict special envoy and son-in-law Jared Kushner, who told Fox yesterday the U.S. and Iran are in discussions in an effort to end the conflict.
7: Announcing there are no talks or conversations going on or scheduled with the Islamic Republic of Iran. The naval blockade remains in full force and effect. The Hormuz Strait is open and operating. All water mines have been removed or detonated.
5: Fox's Peter Ducey at the White House. Iran says the Strait of Hormuz won't reopen until the U.S. meets its conditions, while President Trump claims the strait is open. A Florida man convicted of shooting his estranged wife to death and wounding her mother has been put to death. William Francis Sylvia died by lethal injection at Florida State Prison near Stark. 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
32: Heat advisory is covering much of Alabama today. The Weather Service says heat index values in the advisory area could reach 108 degrees. The search for a missing Alabaster man now on its fifth day. Police say 67-year-old Glenn Mo Spence jumped in a car and was given a ride to Pelham last Thursday. Detective Andrew Rowan.
33: We have spoken to that person. That person has come forward and they have assisted us in the investigation.
32: Spence later returned to an Alabaster shopping center and hasn't been seen since. Anyone with information on his whereabouts is asked to contact Alabaster police. A new study about how much money it takes to live comfortably in Alabama. Correspondent Roy O'Neill telling JT on Alabama's Morning News.
34: For an individual, a single adult, to be comfortable in Alabama, they should be making $87,000 a year. And for a family of four, that number is $198,931 in Alabama.
32: Questions are raised about the case of a woman out on bond for a kidnapping in Fairfield. She is now charged with a similar crime in Atlanta.
0: Police say Lakeisha Brown has been indicted for kidnapping a four-day-old infant in 2021. She missed a court date for the case last year, and Bessemer Cutoff DA Lanice Washington says she filed to have her bond revoked.
1: It's sad. It's scary, and it's sad. My heart goes out to the mother of those babies. This is unacceptable, whether it's in Georgia or Alabama.
0: Atlanta police did find the children ages 4 and 11 months yesterday, and Brown was reportedly their babysitter. In both cases, investigators say Brown preyed on the mothers, pretending to be their friend while planning to kidnap their children. I'm Leah Brandon.
32: And I'm Jim Ferret.
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3: Look for our skies to become partly cloudy overnight tonight with lows averaging close to 73 degrees. Tomorrow, sunny and hot. Temperatures near 96 degrees. Only a 20% chance of a brief shower to cool things off. So stay cool out there. From the WBRC First Alert Weather Center, I'm Mickey Ferguson on your side.
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2: Congressman Eric Swalwell officially suspending his campaign for governor. He wrote on X to my family, staff, friends, and supporters, I am deeply sorry for the mistakes and judgment I've made in my past. I will fight the serious false allegations that have been made, but that's my fight, not a campaign's. Again, it was Friday when CNN and the San Francisco Chronicle both reported on these allegations.
3: Go

lot has been said about me today through anonymous allegations. I thought it was important that you see and hear from me directly. These allegations of sexual assault are flat false. They are absolutely false. They did not happen. They have never happened. And I will fight them with everything that I have. They also come on the eve of an election where I have been the front runner candidate for governor in California.

0: truth's going to come out. And I hope everything you've done so far is clean, because if it's not, there's going to be a reckoning for that as far as public accountability that's going to come.
1: What are the chances that three or four women independently who never met each other would have similar experiences with one person? So either, Ari, this person committed these horrific acts, or he is the single unluckiest person in the world for these people to conspire and make up lies against him. But it's a very hard case to make,
2: right,
1: the more allegations that come in. You can

0: I honestly cannot dream up a more troubling scenario than what is actually playing out. One of the loudest voices in Congress was Eric Swalwell. The Democrats and the media had foisted him upon us. He was threatening Donald Trump. He was saying absolutely insane things. And then he was running for governor. And he was going to win. It wasn't even going to be close. And no matter what he said, no matter what crazy things he said, he could have been Abdul El Sayed. He could have said, we're going to be socialist and Muslim and kill the Christians and assassinate Trump. He could have said anything. It would not have mattered. He would have won. But he did the one thing, the one unforgivable thing in American politics. Sexual harassment. Me Too is still powerful enough that they will destroy you for that. Not if you're Bill Clinton, but everybody else. It's the one thing, and that destroyed him. And you might say, well, Michael, why are you cribbing? We got rid of the guy. Because principle matters. What if those girls hadn't come forward? They hadn't until now. So Swalwell, it turns out, was having sex repeatedly over a long period of time with a Chinese spy. I don't know how else to say this. The Chinese are not our friends. Yeah, Michael, but I like cheap stuff. I like stuff being real cheap. And if we don't buy cheap stuff, we have to pay more for it if it's American made. At what cost? These people, there's a spy a day revealed from the Chinese. I think the Chinese were behind Epstein. I think it's a foreign government. I don't think Jeffrey Epstein, first of all, there's no indication he ever made a dollar. And yet he lived like a billionaire. You know, we just assume he's a billionaire. How's he a billionaire? What value did he ever create? Through what entity, what instrument, what transaction? This guy lived like a king. Elon doesn't live like this. He's the richest man in the world. Epstein owned homes, owned an entire island. And you could say, well, Les Wexler. Okay. Wexler doesn't have enough money to do this. But nobody ever stops and asks the fundamental question is, why did Epstein supply underage girls, for which he could have and did, end up in prison and would have been for life? In jail, but he would have been in prison for life. Why would you risk that for somebody else? Why would you do that? Because he's a really nice guy? Because he's a star effer? Come on. Nobody does that. Do you know how much work went into nurturing relationships with famous people? And if you weren't famous, he couldn't fool with you. Why would he do that? What would be his gain? There had to be a reason, right? So what would cause him to do that? And why was it so important that it be filmed? Do you really think he's that much of a voyeur that he would spend hundreds of millions of dollars on these trips? Do you know how hard it is to coordinate the schedule of famous people? Musicians, for instance, they're touring to get them to come somewhere. It's almost impossible. So why did they all come? Because there they could do the one fantasy fetish that they can't do anywhere else. It'd get them sent to prison for life. It would destroy their careers. So why would he do it and cover up? Why? Nobody asked this question. It's so much bigger than the perversion. This is as dark a secret as ever existed in American history, in my opinion. This is it. somebody was behind paying Epstein's bills. Les Wexler couldn't have covered all this. The burn rate was too high. Do you know how fast you burn through cash buying and maintaining these properties? Bringing together these women? Flying people all over? This is an insane burn rate. It's crazy the amount of money that's being spent. And Epstein has no indications of ever having earned a dollar. It's hard to make a dollar without anybody noticing it. If you don't make it in the market, which is where the big money is levered, where does it come from? Somebody was giving him that money, and somebody was providing, was putting cameras everywhere, and somebody was holding on to that information. Why? Well, to blackmail people, right? So why was Fang Bang sleeping with Swalwell? Why was she in charge of putting his interns in? Because that's how you get information. That's how you get access to the computers. But nobody, he would have still been running for office when this was declassified, which it just has been, if he just hadn't sexually harassed women.
1: Is Chuck Norris.
0: If you look at my phone or you listen to my phone, you will notice no spam calls, no spam texts. 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

0: So we're the greatest nation on earth. Most powerful military, most powerful economy. And yet a Chinese spy, an agent of their government, can flutter her eyes at a member of Congress. And she's really basically running his office after that. And by the way, not just any member of Congress. Nancy Pelosi, the Speaker of the House, third in line to be president, was aware the FBI had a file open on him. And yet she still put him on the Intelligence Committee. This is a longer clip than we would normally play, but Jesse Waters did a great job at this. And if you know anything about our show, you know there is no pride in authorship. We will bring you stories, bring you perspectives, even if we don't always agree with them. In this case, we do, but even if we don't always agree with them, as part of the conversation. And everywhere we possibly can, we'll give the person attribution. We're not trying to steal anybody else's work. If we can get the story in their own words, if it's written, we can't. But if we can, that's why you will often tune into our show and hear a news story that's on CNN, Fox, News Nation, Newsmax, or something else. There is no pride of authorship, no need to try to say something is my own idea. There are really, really smart people out there. You know, we live in an abundance of riches in terms of political opinion today. And you might think, yeah, too much. Okay, well, that's true. But look at it this way. For all the talk about Walter Cronkite, he had too much influence. Dan Rather, in his day, had too much influence. He tried to topple a president, really two, but he tried to topple a president. Today, you got Nick Shirley out in Minnesota exposing Somalia, doing the work that quote-unquote mainstream media won't do. You got people out there, independent journalists, Catherine Herridge, Cheryl Atkinson, who are doing incredible work. And the work stands on its own. And you, the listener, the viewer, the citizen, the activist, you're going and finding this stuff and supporting it. It's just a really, really fascinating time in that way. Yeah, there's a lot of commentary out there. And yes, some of it's stupid. But a lot of it's really good that wouldn't be done otherwise. Anyway, this is Jesse Waters' story. I think he did a great job with this story.
1: Chinese spy. And he denied every ounce of it.
2: Did you have any concerns about this person before you had what's known as a defensive briefing from the FBI to make you aware of this threat?
3: No, Jim, I was shocked when, you know, just over 6 years ago, I was told about this individual. And then I offered to help. The story says that, you know, there was never a suspicion of wrongdoing on my part.
1: Now he's eating his words. New bombshell documents declassified by the White House show the FBI interviewed Swalwell back in 2015. That was Obama's FBI. And he admitted to a physical relationship with the Fangster multiple times. They first met in the fall of 2012. He called her a striking individual. Went out for a drink a few weeks later before things turned physical. He said it was just casual. They never formally dated. But Eric said Fang wanted to do more than just hang. He told the FBI about a time that they hooked up before he was elected to Congress. Swalwell said she showed up late at night. Fang Fang banged on his door. He let her in. She left a few hours later. He said he'd taken an Ambien beforehand, so he couldn't remember much. Did he light any candles? Well, Eric couldn't say. The spy's sex wasn't a secret. Swalwell's staff knew all about it. One aide told the FBI he heard Fang Fang would show up to Swalwell's door and make it clear she wasn't wearing any underwear. But it wasn't just sex. The FBI opened an investigation into possible illegal donations to his campaign. The name of the investigation? Freshman 15. Looking into whether illegal campaign donations were being traded for internships and access to Swalwell. Fang Fang was in the country on a student visa. She couldn't legally donate to his campaign herself. So they investigated her for orchestrating a straw donor scheme. And their financial analysis flagged four successful cash movements within a year. The FBI also intercepted intelligence that Fang Fang was offering favors for donations. Yeah. She reportedly guaranteed a private meeting with Swalwell for $5,000 and said she could land you an internship in his office for a steeper price. According to an FBI interview, she referred a student she called her sister, and that student was hired and worked on Swalwell's campaign for a year and a half, knocking on doors and researching people Swalwell was about to meet. She had access to every single donor record. Now, in the document, Swalwell says he had nothing to do with the hiring. All he did was forward Fang Fang's referrals. But the FBI always had its eye on the spy. A memo identified both of her parents as Chinese intelligence officers. And in the summer of 2013, an undercover officer tried to flip her, recruit her as a double agent. Fang Fang's official FBI nickname, Rusty Thumbs. She bragged that she used her sexuality to exploit politicians. She knew she was young and knew she was pretty and knew she could get away with it. But the FBI must have slipped up, because Fang Fang smelled a rat and cut off all communication. She got spooked and fled to China, never came back. James Comey never pursued her. And the DOJ closed the investigation. Jack Smith decided not to prosecute her. And yeah, that's the same Jack Smith who tried to put Trump in prison. Peter Schweizer is the president of the Government Accountability Institute and host of the Drill Down podcast. Peter, this was a classic honeypot operation.
4: Yeah, it was. And Eric Swalwell's recklessness is apparent from the very beginning, Jesse. Let's remember, she shows up at his house late at night. They hook up. He is then in 2013 joking to friends that his new girlfriend might work for the Chinese CIA, he said. He then later would tell the FBI that it was weird because she kept pressing him and his family to visit China, something she offered to pay for, but none of this deterred him. He's elected to Congress in January of 2015. He joins the House Select Intelligence Committee, top secret clearance. And yet 3 months later, in April of 2015, he hooks up with her again. It's only after the FBI tells him effectively, by the way, we're watching her and we know what's going on, that he cuts off ties with her completely. So incredible recklessness on the part of Eric Swalwell.
0: Do you remember the woman in Minnesota who was assassinated along with her husband by a nut job? Do you remember that? She was a Democrat. She's assassinated. I think she's a Democrat. And the media didn't cover it because it didn't fit into what they wanted. Well, the person who did it, they found a notebook inside with a handwritten list of 11 websites, not weapons sites, data brokers. 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
5: What is it you want, Barry? What do you want? 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
7: Primaries in three states. I'm Lisa Lucera, Fox News. Polls in Florida just closing, and party voters are picking nominees for statewide and congressional races.
8: Both Democrats and Republicans in Florida will pick party nominees today in races for governor, U.S. Senate, and for Congress in new congressional districts following redistricting intended to be advantageous to the GOP. Some races within both parties include candidates accused of anti-Semitism, and some races pit so-called establishment Democrats Democratic incumbents against Democratic socialist-backed challengers. Florida's primary is closed, meaning voters needed to register with a party in advance. Between mail-in and early voting, more than 2 million ballots have already been cast before today.
7: Fox's Evan Brown in Alaska. Incumbent Republican Senator Dan Sullivan, a Trump ally, faces another candidate also named Dan Sullivan. There are also contests in Wyoming. Opening statements today in the federal trial against Facebook parent company Meta, where several states are seeking billions of dollars in damages as they claim social media harms children. The company also faces charges in state courts. Meta says in a statement it believes it has a strong case. President Trump appearing to contradict special envoy and son-in-law Jared Kushner, who told Fox yesterday the U.S. and Iran are in discussions in an effort to end the conflict.
9: Announcing there are no talks or conversations going on or scheduled with the Islamic Republic of Iran. The naval blockade remains in full force and effect. The Hormuz Strait is open and operating. All water mines have been removed or detonated.
7: Fox's Peter Ducey at the White House. Iran says the Strait of Hormuz won't reopen until the U.S. meets its conditions, while President Trump claims the strait is open. A Florida man convicted of shooting his estranged wife to death and wounding her mother has been put to death. William Francis Sylvia died by lethal injection at Florida State Prison near Stark. 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
2: Heat advisory is in effect for portions of Alabama along and south of the I-22 corridor. The Weather Service says the heat index in areas covered by the advisory could reach 108 degrees. As the debate over flock cameras heats up, the Republican nominee for lieutenant governor is expressing constitutional concerns. John Wall says the cameras that scoop up your car tag data likely violate the Fourth Amendment. Law enforcement agencies defend the cameras, saying they have helped solve crimes. Some lawmakers say there will be a discussion about flock cameras in the next legislative session. On the first anniversary of Amtrak's Mardi Gras service, the passenger rail company says it's getting about twice the number of projected riders between Mobile and New Orleans, with ridership of about 400 per day. I'm Jim Faraday.
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3: Look for our skies to become partly cloudy overnight tonight, with lows averaging close to 73 degrees. Tomorrow, sunny and hot. Temperatures near 96 degrees. Only a 20% chance of a brief shower to cool things off. So stay cool out there. From the WBRC First Alert Weather Center, I'm Mickey Ferguson on your side.
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4: Maybe buy you some flowers.

somewhere across the fruited plain and not from Orange, Texas, where I'm from, which is the most southeastern point in the state of Texas. If you take I-10 from California to Florida, you'll drive right past my little house off the freeway there. Orange is a little town, but a lot has come out of there. Bum Phillips, great Bum Phillips. Wade Phillips, his son, was born there. Earl Thomas, who played for the Seattle Seahawks. There's been a lot of talent come out of Orange, Texas. There has a lot of talent indeed. Jeff Granger. Well, let's just say a lot. Bruce Aven, great baseball player. But if you were to do that, right across the Louisiana border, where gambling is legal, Tillman Fertitta has a place called the Golden Nugget, which is a casino. And, you know, it's one of these quirks in American society. You can't have gambling in Texas. Gambling is illegal because the Lord doesn't want you to gamble. God does not like sin. And he will strike down upon you with a vengeance. And so you've got Texans who don't want gambling in our state, who then drive just across the border into Louisiana and gamble, or they fly to Las Vegas. In fact, the money behind the movement that is based in the church, the Southern Baptist Church, and I'm Southern Baptist, but the evangelicals are against legalizing gambling in Texas.

0: and the money that is received in order to lobby against it, to mobilize the political force, comes from the casinos. Well, how does that work? Well, Las Vegas and Louisiana don't want gambling legalized in Texas because why would you drive to Lake Charles? Why would you fly to Las Vegas if you could gamble in Galveston or one of the number of places in Texas that would naturally do it? So we can't have gambling because God does not like gambling. Unless, of course, the Indians do it. And then it's okay. So you have people who would go gamble, but they don't want it legal. Which is sort of odd, isn't it? There's a very perverse desire by certain people to make things illegal that they themselves do. And you know why I think that is? I think they like the thought of keeping it naughty. They don't want it legalized. So you get people like Haggard in Denver who's out there preaching about the homos. He's so worried the homos are going to get us all. If homos are going to do it, you got to do something about the homos. And he finds out he's hiring gay prostitutes every night. Well, maybe you shouldn't be as worried about the homos if you're doing that every night. So this hypocrisy, it's grotesque is what it is. All right, let's talk about Eric Swalwell. So Swalwell was sleeping with Fang Bang, the Chinese spy. And Nancy Pelosi put him on the Intelligence Committee because let's make sure we give him complete access to all of the things that the Chinese government want. And we now know that the files have been released this week. We now know that she was very well aware of what Swalwell was doing, but this is what she said at the time.
1: Well, I don't have any concern about Mr. Swalwell. There are those in the Congress who believe, and I am among them, that we should be seeing what influence the Chinese. I've been fighting them, as you know, for over 30 years in terms of their undue influence at universities in our country and the overtures they try to make to members of Congress. In terms of Mr. Swalwell, in the spring of 2015, the leadership of the Congress, of the House and the committee were informed that overtures from a Chinese person were being made to members of Congress. When that was made known to the members of Congress, it was over.
0: By 2025, Swalwell had spent 5 years calling that story about him a smear. But let's go back to 2020, when the story first broke. He didn't take a contrite position. He was furious. How dare you say this?
2: Do you have any concerns about this person before you had what's known as a defensive briefing from the FBI to make you aware of this threat?
3: No, Jim, I was shocked when, you know, just over 6 years ago, I was told about this individual. And then I offered to help, and I did help. I was thanked by the FBI for my help, and that person is no longer in the country. And I was a little surprised to read about my cooperation in that story, because the story says that, you know, there was never a suspicion of wrongdoing on my part, and all I did was cooperate. And the FBI said that yesterday. But the wrongdoing here, Jim, is that at the same time this story was being leaked out is the time that I was working on impeachment on the House Intelligence and Judiciary Committees. And if this is a country where people who criticize the president are going to have law enforcement information weaponized against them, that's not a country that any of us want to live in. And I hope it is investigated as to who leaked this information.
0: And you know why they did all this? Because he's a Christian.
4: Did the Chinese spy scandal hurt your credibility? Or did Republicans just weaponize like a nothing burger, so to speak?
5: You know, the fact that the FBI and the House Ethics Committee said it was like, I would hope that would be enough. But like in a disinformation society, like I recognize that it's everyone on the right's favorite meme. My wife tells me all the time, you know what? The second they're not going after you, you're not affected. And so I wear it as a badge of honor that these guys would want to lie about me all the time, because I think it means that I'm landing punches politically on them that sting. And frankly, I think a lot of Republicans look at me as like, oh, that's a straight, white, Christian male, son of a cop. Like, everyone else like him looks like me. So when he comes at me, it's more betrayal to them. Like, I've heard that from them on their side.
0: He's a victim.
5: That's why they take it so personally. Yeah. But, like, I'm a Christian, and I don't want to be defined by what Republicans think of me. Like, I don't wear it on my sleeve on my politics like they do.
0: You won't, Swalwell. You'll be defined by your record. And then he calls the FBI director the worst since Hoover.
3: Meant to try and smear a political opponent. I mean, it's just absurd. It's absolutely absurd. But is my lawyer, one of our lawyers told me today, and this really kind of stops you right in your tracks. He said, if they do this, it'll be the greatest abuse of power by an FBI director since J. Edgar Hoover. And so those are the stakes
0: and
3: that we would allow.
0: And here's what's amazing, folks. Here's what's amazing. He knows good and well he did it. He knows. He can come out and lie. This is Bill Clinton saying, I did not have sex with that woman, Monica Lewinsky. Knowing good and well, as he looks right into the camera, he's lying. These people are pathological. That's what you have to understand. They are evil on a level the average person will never grasp.
6: I don't do anything but common sense.
7: Mr. Michael Berry.
6: I don't do rocket science.
0: If you ever go in for surgery, you know, your church, your Sunday school class, your family, they've all been praying for you, and you're so nervous. You get a good night of sleep the night before. 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
0: I like lists. I like to do things in lists. So you will notice I will often say, here's three different examples of three different people making the same statement or three different positions within the Democrat Party on Democrat socialism. So three items, all of them real, none of them parody. We do make parodies here, jokes, skits, sketches. Royce White was a first-round draft pick out of Iowa State in 2012. He had a brief and it truly complicated professional career. He had some sort of a phobia. He couldn't get on a plane. It was one of his big problems. And there's a lot of travel in the NBA. He would later run for Congress in Minnesota as a Republican. He didn't win. He has now turned his attention to media criticism, specifically a gap in CNN's coverage that he believes is causing real harm to a specific community. His view, you can't make this up, is that CNN is not giving trans black women a voice after they canceled a scheduled segment with him. Now, you probably know Royce White is now threatening to join the WNBA draft, put on a wig, calls himself a woman, and he owns the bit, by the way. He keeps in character. And they canceled the interview with him because he's going to make a fool out of him. So he says, you're not giving black trans women a voice.
17: Set to do an interview with CNN at 5 p.m. Central. And around 2-3 o'clock, they messaged me and said, we're canceling the interview. We have other news. That's the universal excuse. We have other news. And I just, for the life of me, they're not giving black women a voice. Sometimes identifying as trans black women a voice on CNN, it's just blows my mind. It's disappointing. It is. It's a huge disappointment. Especially CNN.
0: Crazy example number two. Retail theft. Anybody that owns a small business will tell you that shoplifting, depending on where they are, especially a bodega, small convenience store, inner city shops, that shoplifting is a huge problem. It costs them a lot of money. It's very frustrating. The police won't respond. It's really, really a problem. Well, now the Democrats have gone from, well, they've added to their list of crazy that, hey, maybe shoplifting is natural and good. You can't make this up. John Stossel tells the story.
18: But the activists always want more, including absurd things like this Minnesota legislator's push to study the benefits of shoplifting.
19: Study sort of the benefit of shoplifting and of retail theft, and because perhaps people are relying on that and sort of using that. Maybe it's, you know, assisting them in some way.
18: Maybe it's assisting them in some way.
20: Well, let's then also study the benefits of pickpocketing and armed robbery and burglary. After all, those people get some income from that. Maybe we should be open-minded and embrace those activities.
18: These politicians just want to be kind.
20: It's not kind to people who are victimized by shoplifting. By the way, shoplifting, of course, raises the cost of operating supermarkets and grocery stores. So if we are soft on shoplifters, that's going to raise grocery prices, and that's going to raise the prices that low-income families have to pay for food.
0: You might remember the name of Amy Acton. We talked a lot about her. She's a doctor. She was the director of the Ohio Department of Health during COVID. The left absolutely loved her. Magazine covers, social media, the full treatment. I mean, adoration. They loved her. She decided later to run for governor of Ohio as a Democrat. When they began protesting the COVID lockdown, standing outside the state house with signs, doing the things Americans have always done when they disagree with their government, protesting, she had a thought about who those people reminded her of. If you show up and you criticize the government and you're white, you know who you remind her of?
21: There are people coming out there wearing masks with all the gear on. We don't even know who they are. They're just showing up. Does this not feel like the Ku Klux Klan to anyone?
0: It angers Democrats and their media that COVID ended up blowing up on them. It really makes them mad because they either got duped or chose to be useful idiots in perpetuating it. Let's take the case of CBS liberal hack host Margaret Brennan. She ties the August 2025, a year ago, CDC shooting to, quote, COVID vaccine misinformation. They're still calling ivermectin misinformation. They're still calling it the clot shot misinformation. The director of the National Institute of Health, Jay Bhattacharya, she says, oh, vaccine misinformation led to violence. Bhattacharya notes, you're trying to blame the shooting on Bobby Kennedy. And he's right. The liberal media is embarrassed. They have been shamed as to what they did. And now they have to tie every act to, oh, see, you're a bad person. Because they have to. They have to delegitimize the people who embarrassed them, who called them out for what they were doing.
22: You were down in Atlanta this past week. This is 1 year since that horrific shooting at CDC headquarters. Officer David Rose was honored this past week. He was killed last year protecting CDC employees from a gunman. And we should note he was a combat veteran, a United States Marine who had just graduated 5 months prior from the police academy. Yeah. Three kids left behind. The shooter was motivated by misinformation about the COVID vaccine. That is why he shot over 100 bullets into the windows of the CDC. Is enough being done to counter this kind of misinformation?
23: I mean, I should start with, I got to talk with Officer Rose's wife a few months back. Well, one of the first things I did is to honor him and his sacrifice in protecting the people that work at the CDC, the amazing people who work at the CDC, was we renamed the street that leads into the CDC after him, and it was a really nice event. I'll tell you, the thing is, I want to focus my attention on Officer Rose because I think the shooter did was horrific. And I think you can talk about why shooters do things, but really fundamentally.
22: Well, his father said he was brainwashed about the COVID vaccine and thought it was making him suicidal.
23: The thing is, to talk about the shooter puts the emphasis on somebody who's, I think we shouldn't be putting our emphasis on.
22: No, I am on misinformation about
23: vaccines. I think the key thing is there's a loss of public trust in public health that happened in part because of a lot of, frankly, even on this network and on other networks, there was a particular single point of view put across during the COVID pandemic about how, you know, that led to things that really did cause harm to people. The school closures are probably the number one thing
22: is not a productive line of claims. We covered COVID in depth on this program like no other Sunday show did.
23: I'm not blaming you specifically. What I'm saying is, you want to talk about misinformation. The kinds of decisions and sort of the public sort of face of public health during the pandemic led to many people losing trust in public health.
22: The Trump administration officials.
23: No, I mean like Biden. So Biden, for instance, censored me.
22: The pandemic began under the Trump administration.
23: But just so we're clear, the Biden administration censored me, right? They sent out direct attacks on people who disagreed on the COVID, on sort of whether the COVID vaccine stopped it.
22: RFK Jr. called the COVID vaccine the deadliest vaccine ever made. That is misinformation, and we're not being clear about that. And I think that is dangerous. Wouldn't you agree?
23: People lost their jobs, Margaret, because the Biden administration censored people.
0: I'll tell you something. 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
27: This is a Fox News alert. Results rolling in. I'm Lee Silicera. Florida's polls have been closed for about an hour. In the governor's race, Republican Byron Donalds is facing a crowded field as he hopes to become the state's first black governor. Two Democrats are battling for the nomination. For the nomination in a Senate special election to complete Marco Rubio's term, Ashley Moody was appointed to the seat seeking the Republican nomination. Democratic Congresswoman Debbie Wasserman Schultz has fended off several primary challengers in a newly redrawn district and will advance to the general election. Meanwhile, a new Fox News survey suggests Democrats are losing minority voters.
15: President Trump enjoyed increasing support among minority voters for a Republican. He won more than 40% of Hispanic voters and 15% of black voters, which was a 7-point improvement for him. The latest Fox News power rankings show Democrats losing support among African Americans. According to a survey by Marquette University, only 60% of black voters say they'd support a Democrat running in their district. That's down from 83% in 2024 and down from 90% in 2020.
27: Fox's Evan Brown. President Trump saying there are no talks going on between the U.S. and Iran.
3: That is very different than this from the envoy Jared Kushner.
6: The conversations between the U.S. government and different areas of the Iranian government at all areas is probably more robust than it's maybe ever been.
3: From Monday to Tuesday, we've gone from the most robust talks that there have ever been to